0: to perform and collaborate during the festival, as well as local artists, student ensembles, and keynote speakers. During a recent appearance on the WINY Afternoon Show, Grammy-winning composer and event founder Sandeep Das described the festival as an event for community members to experience the premiere of new music composed locally.
1: I have Grammy-winning musicians coming, and not just another band who's coming to jam. 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

Because I gotta have faith. Ooh, I gotta have faith. Because I gotta have faith. I gotta have faith. There's George Michael, and hello, I'm Karen Van Zandt. I hope you're having a wonderful night so far. Thanks so much for being here and making us a part of your Friday evening. We have made it to the weekend.

0: That's The Weeknd with Save Your Tears. Hi, I'm Karen. And hey, welcome to The Weeknd. We hope you're having a good one. So there's a list out today. A company dug into Google Trends to determine the most popular Halloween costumes in every state. And also some of the more boring ones. This is because tomorrow is National Costume Swap Day. And I actually like that idea. If you're looking to get a new costume or new to you, maybe you just want to swap with somebody else instead of buying a new one. Well, they say you want to look for things like mermaids. Mermaids, some of the most popular. Also, bats are popular. Skeletons, but some of the ones that aren't necessarily include dinosaurs, which I thought dinosaurs were a cute idea. I don't know why it would be considered boring. Also, aliens made the list of sort of boring ones. Again, I don't agree with that.
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0: Well, today is October 9th. Time for us to take a look at our celebrity birthdays. They include musician and artist Sean Lennon, of course, the son of John Lennon. Sean Lennon turning 51. Also, today would have been John Lennon's birthday. It's the birthday for writer, director, and producer Guillermo del Toro, who is movies you know like Pan's Labyrinth and The Shape of Water. He is 62 today. Scott Bakula from Quantum Leap and NCIS New Orleans is 72 today.
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9: 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Democratic incumbent Pat Boyd and Republican challenger Anthony Emilio will be in studio to debate the important issues facing the 50th District. 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

0: There's Taylor Swift, The Fate of Ophelia. I'm Karen, and hey, happy weekend. Thanks for being here.
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2: 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Democratic incumbent Pat Boyd and Republican challenger Anthony Emilio will be in studio to debate the important issues facing the 50th District. 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
1: AP News, I'm Ben Thomas. Hurricane Isaias is nearing landfall on the western end of the Florida Panhandle, where wind gusts have already reached hurricane strength. Storm surge among the initial concerns. Florida Emergency Chief Jared Perdue says it could reach up to 9 feet.
2: There have been evacuation orders issued in a lot of the counties within the Panhandle, zones A and B, which is essentially your barrier islands and low-lying areas and RV parks. Hopefully many of you and most of you have heeded those.
1: Two powerful earthquakes, the larger magnitude 7.7, have hit Panama. Damage is concentrated in the central provinces. A tsunami warning issued for several countries, including Panama and Colombia. President Trump says he had a phone call with Russian President Vladimir Putin and struck a deal to get diesel from Russia. It's a reversal of years of U.S. pressure on Moscow over its war with Ukraine in an attempt to address high fuel prices ahead of the midterm elections. Ukrainian President Volodymyr Zelensky calls it a weak decision. And Donna Warder has the latest on an ICE officer's shooting of a man in New York City.
3: Homeland Security Secretary Mark Wayne Mullen says the Dominican man shot and injured by federal immigration officers Thursday is associated with a robbery crew and was given probation last year for larceny. Mullen says authorities will not be releasing 28-year-old Oscar Belgal, as New York City Mayor Zoran Mamdani is demanding.
4: President Trump actually got involved and said that we would release him to New York's finest. If NYPD wants to take the charges and pursue the charges, we'll be happy to release him into the custody of NYPD. I shared that with the mayor. The mayor once again said, we will not be detaining him.
3: The mayor calls it a disgrace that federal officers fired into Belgal's vehicle with a 5-year-old child inside. Mullen says officers didn't know the child was there, but that Belgal was aware and chose to try to get away. I'm Donna Warder.
1: This is AP News.
5: I am Sydney Zagalala with WINY Headline News. State Representative Ann Dufanay says Smart Technology Systems has withdrawn its current application before the Connecticut Siting Council for a proposed trash plant in Plainfield, but she is warning residents that the fight over the project may not be over. In a statement released Thursday afternoon, Dufanay said Plainfield town leadership informed her of the withdrawal at approximately 2:45 p.m. The development comes amid opposition to the proposed facility from residents in Plainfield, Canterbury, and surrounding communities. Dufanay welcomed the withdrawal, but said she believes Smart Technology Systems could return with another application. She said the company could revise its existing proposal, pursue another declaratory ruling, or seek a full certificate of environmental compatibility and public need. Representative Dufanay said she remains concerned about the potential impacts on air quality, the environment, and public health, as well as the project's long-term effects on surrounding communities. Next news in 1 hour.
6: Hi, I found a toy dinosaur over on the playground by Smith Street. 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

There's Journey. I'm Karen. And on the way, what's something that's been a societal shift that a lot of people don't talk about? Well, I'll explain more about what that all means. It's an interesting question that was posed online. But first, Nico and Benz.

just might. Bruno Mars and I Just Might. Hi there, I'm Karen Van Zandt. And has there been a societal shift over your lifetime that people don't really talk about? It? Basically, what they're asking is, has something changed from when you were younger to being kind of normal now, but no one really talks about it? The examples that people gave include going to the gym. When a lot of us were younger, it was not that big of a thing. Now it's almost abnormal if you don't go to the gym. The prevalence of unmarried couples living together used to not be a thing. It's much more popular now. 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
5: The forecast for northeastern Connecticut, mostly clear overnight, 40 to 45. On Saturday, mostly sunny, 65. Saturday night, increasing clouds, low near 45, and rain showers developing Sunday, low 60s. Rain showers ending Monday, turning partly sunny, 65 to 70. Tuesday, partly sunny, upper 60s, and mostly sunny, cooler, low 60s Wednesday, sunny 60 on Thursday. This is WINY meteorologist Bill Jackman.
6: Tuesday, NAMI Windham County presents a workshop on hoarding, the hidden disorder, with guest speaker Beth Roop of Service Master by Mason at CT State Community College, 742 Upper Maple Street in Danielson at 6:30 p.m. Tuesday, the Northeast Connecticut Farmers Market will be held at the Plainfield Early Childhood Center, 651 Norwich Road in Plainfield from 4 to 6 p.m. Wednesday, bingo will be held at St. James Church in Danielson. Doors open at 5 p.m. and the game begins at 7. The Senior Swooptacular Halloween Dance will be held from 6 to 8 p.m. at the Putnam Lodge of Elks, 64 Edmund Street in Putnam Wednesday. Thursday, the Putnam Business Association presents their annual fall mixer hosted by the Barnes at Black Dog from 5 to 7 p.m. A $5 donation will be accepted at the door to benefit Jolly John's Keep You Truckin' Fund. And the Northeast Connecticut Child Care Needs Project Fall Forum will be held at EastCon Conference Center, 376 Hartford Pike in Hampton from 10 a.m. to 12 p.m. Thursday. That's what's happening. You're up to date from WINY, 1350 a.m. and 97.1 FM.
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0: years old.
1: There's Lucas Graham. My name is Karen, and it's October 9th. Time for us to go back on this day in history. It was 41 years ago on this day in 1985 that Yoko Ono dedicated a 2.5-acre garden memorial to her late husband, John Lennon, in New York City's Central Park. Today would have been John Lennon's birthday, which is why they did it on this day. And of course, you know the memorial's name is Strawberry Fields. That was on this day 41 years ago.
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10: The forecast for northeastern Connecticut, mostly clear overnight, 40 to 45. On Saturday, mostly sunny, 65. Saturday night, increasing clouds, low near 45, and rain showers developing Sunday, low 60s. Rain showers ending Monday, turning partly sunny, 65 to 70. Tuesday, partly sunny, upper 60s, and mostly sunny, cooler, low 60s Wednesday, sunny 60 on Thursday. This is WINY meteorologist Bill Jackman.
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0: Shaboozy with good news. I'm Karen, and hey, some good news for you. 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Thanks for making us a part to the start of your weekend.
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1: AP News for Friday, October 9th. I'm Ben Thomas. President Trump says he struck a deal to bring more diesel fuel into the U.S. Ed Donahue reports it's with Russia.
2: On social media, he said he talked with Vladimir Putin and Russia will immediately supply more than 300,000 tons of diesel, followed by an additional 500,000 tons next month and 1 million tons immediately thereafter. The president added Russia will deliver another 3 million tons within a short period of time.
3: Oil prices are already dropping like a rock. So we're very happy to get it.
2: It's an attempt to address high fuel prices leading up to the midterm elections. On social media, Ukrainian President Volodymyr Zelensky said gifts to Putin will not bring peace or any benefit to the civilized world. He accused the Russian leader of trying to strike backroom deals to buy time in the war. Ed Donahue, Washington.
1: Vice President J.D. Vance has publicly expressed doubts about the Pentagon's plan to live stream the execution of the Fort Hood shooter.
4: I don't know that that's actually going to happen.
1: Telling reporters,
4: I hope that people don't forget that this is a guy who brutally murdered a lot of innocent people. Now that said, I mean, look, if it's ultimately live stream, I'm not going to be watching it.
1: Hurricane Isaias bore in on the Gulf Coast as a Category 2 storm Friday night. Storm surge among initial worries with heavy rain and flooding possible into the weekend as far north as Tennessee and North Carolina. In the Pacific, Hurricane Simon was also a Category 2 storm as it approached Mexico's coast. And two powerful earthquakes rocked Panama Friday, the first a 7.7 magnitude, followed by dozens of aftershocks, including a 6.6 magnitude quake. And Mike Ditka, the quintessential Chicago Bear and a Pro Football Hall of Famer, has died at 86. He played tight end and later coached the Bears' 1985 team to a Super Bowl championship, saying this in 2007.
5: Football owes me nothing, not a thing, but I owe everything I have in life to this great game.
1: This is AP News.
6: I am Sydney Zagalala with WINY Headline News. The Lyale Global Arts Festival is coming to Woodstock this weekend, where Grammy-winning musicians from across the world are expected to take stage. The festival, coming to the Luce Center of the Arts this Saturday, October 10th, beginning at 1:30 p.m., will run as a full-day event. Musicians from six different countries are expected to perform and collaborate during the festival, as well as local artists, student ensembles, and keynote speakers. During a recent appearance on the WINY Afternoon Show, Grammy-winning composer and event founder Sandeep Das described the festival as an event for community members to experience the premiere of new music composed locally.
7: 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We are going to cook our fresh pieces of music, so none of the artists are coming with their bands. 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

That's The Police with Every Breath You Take. My name's Karen. I hope you're having a wonderful evening. On the way, we're going to make it even better, though, because we like to look for the good news. Your good news story for your Friday night is just ahead.

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0: go. There's Lewis Capaldi. My name is Karen. I hope you're having a wonderful evening and time to make it even better with your good news story of the night. It's one of those times where we like to just throw out a feel-good story for you. This is a story about two teenage softball players who just got the surprise of a lifetime. Well, at first, people thought that they were just, well, lookalikes on opposing teams. The girls had a really big resemblance to each other. Well, instead, it turns out, they were long-lost sisters. Their families compared details about their biological mother and realized they were both born in the same hospital. Then they found out that both girls played volleyball in high school. Both were jersey number 6. Both played the same position. As it turns out, they were actually long-lost sisters.
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2: Windham County weather. The forecast for northeastern Connecticut, mostly clear overnight, 40 to 45. On Saturday, mostly sunny, 65. Saturday night, increasing clouds, low near 45, and rain showers developing Sunday, low 60s. Rain showers ending Monday, turning partly sunny, 65 to 70. Tuesday, partly sunny, upper 60s, and mostly sunny, cooler, low 60s Wednesday, sunny 60 on Thursday. This is WINY meteorologist Bill Jackman.
3: Tuesday, NAMI Windham County presents a workshop on hoarding, the hidden disorder, with guest speaker Beth Roop of Service Master by Mason at CT State Community College, 742 Upper Maple Street in Danielson at 6:30 p.m. Tuesday, the Northeast Connecticut Farmers Market will be held at the Plainfield Early Childhood Center, 651 Norwich Road in Plainfield from 4 to 6 p.m. Wednesday, bingo will be held at St. James Church in Danielson. Doors open at 5 p.m. and the game begins at 7. The Senior Spooktacular Halloween Dance will be held from 6 to 8 p.m. at the Putnam Lodge of Elks, 64 Edmund Street in Putnam, Wednesday. Thursday, the Putnam Business Association presents their annual Fall Mixer, hosted by the Barnes at Black Dog from 5 to 7 p.m. A $5 donation will be accepted at the door to benefit Jolly John's Keep You Truckin' Fund. And the Northeast Connecticut Child Care Needs Project Fall Forum will be held at EastCon Conference Center, 376 Hartford Pike in Hampton from 10 a.m. to 12 p.m. Thursday. That's what's happening. You're up to date from WINY, 1350 a.m. and 97.1 FM.
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0: Well, it's Friday, which means you've got some new movies in theaters. And if you're not going to see Avengers Endgame, the sort of extended version with all the extra clips in it, you've also got The Social Reckoning, sort of the follow-up to 2010's Social Network movie. The Social Reckoning is rated R with Jeremy Allen White as a Wall Street Journal reporter, the guy who helped a Facebook data engineer leak thousands of incriminating documents a couple of years ago. So that's out this weekend, as well as Angel and the Bad Man, starring Zachary Levi, a PG-13 option.
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8: The forecast for northeastern Connecticut, mostly clear overnight, 40 to 45. On Saturday, mostly sunny, 65. Saturday night, increasing clouds, low near 45, and rain showers developing Sunday, low 60s. Rain showers ending Monday, turning partly sunny, 65 to 70. Tuesday, partly sunny, upper 60s, and mostly sunny, cooler, low 60s. Wednesday, sunny 60 on Thursday. This is WINY meteorologist Bill Jackman.
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1: With WINY headline news, State Representative Ann Dufanay says Smart Technology Systems has withdrawn its current application before the Connecticut Siting Council for a proposed trash plant in Plainfield, but she is warning residents that the fight over the project may not be over. In a statement released Thursday afternoon, Dufanay said Plainfield town leadership informed her of the withdrawal at approximately 2:45 p.m. The development comes amid opposition to the proposed facility from residents in Plainfield, Canterbury, and surrounding communities. Dufanay welcomed the withdrawal, but said she believes Smart Technology Systems could return with another application. She said the company could revise its existing proposal, pursue another declaratory ruling, or seek a full certificate of environmental compatibility and public need. Representative Dufanay said she remains concerned about the potential impacts on air quality, the environment, and public health, as well as the project's long-term effects on surrounding communities. Next news in 1 hour.
2: The forecast for northeastern Connecticut, mostly clear overnight, 40 to 45. On Saturday, mostly sunny, 65. Saturday night, increasing clouds, low near 45, and rain showers developing Sunday, low 60s. Rain showers ending Monday, turning partly sunny, 65 to 70. Tuesday, partly sunny, upper 60s, and mostly sunny, cooler, low 60s. Wednesday, sunny 60 on Thursday. This is WINY meteorologist Bill Jackman.
3: Tuesday, NAMI Windham County presents a workshop on hoarding, the hidden disorder, with guest speaker Beth Roop of Service Master by Mason at CT State Community College, 742 Upper Maple Street in Danielson at 6:30 p.m. Tuesday, the Northeast Connecticut Farmers Market will be held at the Plainfield Early Childhood Center, 651 Norwich Road in Plainfield from 4 to 6 p.m. Wednesday, bingo will be held at St. James Church in Danielson. Doors open at 5 p.m. and the game begins at 7. The Senior Spooktacular Halloween Dance will be held from 6 to 8 p.m. at the Putnam Lodge of Elks, 64 Edmund Street in Putnam Wednesday. Thursday, the Putnam Business Association presents their annual fall mixer hosted by the Barnes at Black Dog from 5 to 7 p.m. A $5 donation will be accepted at the door to benefit Jolly John's Keep You Truckin' Fund. And the Northeast Connecticut Child Care Needs Project Fall Forum will be held at Eastcon Conference Center, 376 Hartford Pike in Hampton from 10 a.m. to 12 p.m. Thursday. That's what's happening. You're up to date from WINY, 1350 a.m. and 97.1 FM.
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Richard Markson right here waiting. Well, the award season about to kick off, including the Kids' Choice Awards in your entertainment news coming up next. I've got the details on who is leading those nominations, but first, it's Magic.

0: That's Alex Warren with Ordinary. I'm Karen with your entertainment news for this hour. Speaking of Alex Warren, he has to do with our next story. He is going to be the host for this year's Kids' Choice Awards. Yeah, the show is going to air live November 14th. Alex Warren will be the host, and voting is currently open in 36 categories for the Kids' Choice Awards. Not a big surprise, I don't think, for anybody that Taylor Swift leads the nominations with 6, but not far behind her, Ariana Grande and Sabrina Carpenter each have 5 nominations. But if you do want to vote, if your kids want to cast a vote in this, kidschoiceawards.com is the website.
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6: Windham County weather. The forecast for northeastern Connecticut, mostly clear overnight, 40 to 45. On Saturday, mostly sunny, 65. Saturday night, increasing clouds, low near 45, and rain showers developing Sunday, low 60s. Rain showers ending Monday, turning partly sunny, 65 to 70. Tuesday, partly sunny, upper 60s, and mostly sunny, cooler, low 60s. Wednesday, sunny 60 on Thursday. This is WINY meteorologist Bill Jackman.
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8: 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Danielson at 6:30 p.m. Tuesday, the Northeast Connecticut Farmers Market will be held at the Plainfield Early Childhood Center, 651 Norwich Road in Plainfield from 4 to 6 p.m. Wednesday, bingo will be held at St. James Church in Danielson. Doors open at 5 p.m. and the game begins at 7. The Senior Spooktacular Halloween Dance will be held from 6 to 8 p.m. at the Putnam Lodge of Elks, 64 Edmund Street in Putnam, Wednesday. Thursday, the Putnam Business Association presents their annual Fall Mixer, hosted by the Barnes at Black Dog from 5 to 7 p.m. A $5 donation will be accepted at the door to benefit Jolly John's Keep You Truckin' Fund. And the Northeast Connecticut Child Care Needs Project Fall Forum will be held at EastCon Conference Center, 376 Hartford Pike in Hampton from 10 a.m. to 12 p.m. Thursday. That's what's happening. 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

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My name is Karen, and on the way, your celebrity birthdays. First, Taylor Swift from Toy Story 5, I Knew It, I Knew You.

0: There's REO Speedwagon. It's October 9th. Let's take a look at our celebrity birthdays for the day. They include Zachary Ty Bryan. He was the oldest son, Brad, on Home Improvement. He is 45. It's a birthday for Chris O'Dowd. You might know him from the IT Crowd or Get Shorty. He's 47. Musician and artist Sean Lennon is 51. He's, of course, the son of John Lennon. And it would have been John Lennon's birthday today as well. It's a birthday for also for Scott Bakula. You know him from Quantum Leap. He is turning 72.
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11: Windham County weather. The forecast for northeastern Connecticut, mostly clear overnight, 40 to 45. On Saturday, mostly sunny, 65. Saturday night, increasing clouds, low near 45, and rain showers developing Sunday, low 60s. Rain showers ending Monday, turning partly sunny, 65 to 70. Tuesday, partly sunny, upper 60s, and mostly sunny, cooler, low 60s. Wednesday, sunny 60 on Thursday. This is WINY meteorologist Bill Jackman.
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1: 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The Lyale Global Arts Festival is coming to Woodstock this weekend, where Grammy-winning musicians from across the world are expected to take stage. The festival, coming to the Luce Center of the Arts this Saturday, October 10th, beginning at 1:30 p.m., will run as a full-day event. Musicians from six different countries are expected to perform and collaborate during the festival, as well as local artists, student ensembles, and keynote speakers. During a recent appearance on the WINY Afternoon Show, Grammy-winning composer and event founder Sandeep Das described the festival as an event for community members to experience the premiere of new music composed locally.
2: I have Grammy-winning musicians coming, and not just another band who's coming to jam. We are going to cook our fresh pieces of music. So none of the artists are coming with their bands. So what you're going to hear is a world premiere of music written, composed here at the Luce Center in Woodstock that will be presented freshly baked.
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3: The forecast for northeastern Connecticut, mostly clear overnight, 40 to 45. On Saturday, mostly sunny, 65. Saturday night, increasing clouds, low near 45, and rain showers developing Sunday, low 60s. Rain showers ending Monday, turning partly sunny, 65 to 70. Tuesday, partly sunny, upper 60s, and mostly sunny, cooler, low 60s. Wednesday, sunny 60 on Thursday. This is WINY meteorologist Bill Jackman.
4: Tuesday, NAMI Windham County presents a workshop on hoarding, the hidden disorder, with guest speaker Beth Roop of Service Master by Mason at CT State Community College, 742 Upper Maple Street in Danielson at 6:30 p.m. Tuesday, the Northeast Connecticut Farmers Market will be held at the Plainfield Early Childhood Center, 651 Norwich Road in Plainfield from 4 to 6 p.m. Wednesday, bingo will be held at St. James Church in Danielson. Doors open at 5 p.m. and the game begins at 7. The Senior Spooktacular Halloween Dance will be held from 6 to 8 p.m. at the Putnam Lodge of Elks, 64 Edmund Street in Putnam Wednesday. Thursday, the Putnam Business Association presents their annual fall mixer hosted by the Barnes at Black Dog from 5 to 7 p.m. A $5 donation will be accepted at the door to benefit Jolly John's Keep You Truckin' Fund. And the Northeast Connecticut Child Care Needs Project Fall Forum will be held at EastCon Conference Center, 376 Hartford Pike in Hampton from 10 a.m. to 12 p.m. Thursday. That's what's happening. 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

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I want to know your thoughts on this. We're going to talk all about it coming up in just a few minutes. First, Olivia Dean, this is Man I Need.

0: Wham and Careless Whisper. Hi, I'm Karen. I hope you're having a great night. If you're single, maybe this will be of interest to you. There is apparently a new trend in dating where people are swapping dinner and drinks for breakfast and coffee dates. What do you think about this? They're saying that breakfast dates feel less stressful. It's usually more affordable than dinner. And after you leave room for the date to continue, if things are going well, you know, whereas after dinner, your options are a little limited. After breakfast, you have the whole day. So what do you think? They say also if you stop for coffee, it's, you know, if the date doesn't go well, it's just coffee. So it's kind of an easy out. What do you think about breakfast or coffee for a date instead of dinner or drinks? I see pluses and minuses to both.
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6: Windham County Weather.
7: The forecast for northeastern Connecticut, mostly clear overnight, 40 to 45. On Saturday, mostly sunny, 65. Saturday night, increasing clouds, low near 45. And rain showers developing Sunday, low 60s. Rain showers ending Monday, turning partly sunny, 65 to 70. Tuesday, partly sunny, upper 60s. And mostly sunny, cooler, low 60s. Wednesday, sunny 60 on Thursday. This is WINY meteorologist Bill Jackman.
8: Tuesday, NAMI Windham County presents a workshop on hoarding, the hidden disorder, with guest speaker Beth Roop of Service Master by Mason at CT State Community College, 742 Upper Maple Street in Danielson at 6:30 p.m. Tuesday, the Northeast Connecticut Farmers Market will be held at the Plainfield Early Childhood Center, 651 Norwich Road in Plainfield from 4 to 6 p.m. Wednesday, bingo will be held at St. James Church in Danielson. Doors open at 5 p.m. and the game begins at 7. The Senior Spooktacular Halloween Dance will be held from 6 to 8 p.m. at the Putnam Lodge of Elks, 64 Edmund Street in Putnam, Wednesday. Thursday, the Putnam Business Association presents their annual Fall Mixer hosted by the Barnes at Black Dog from 5 to 7 p.m. A $5 donation will be accepted at the door to benefit Jolly John's Keep You Truckin' Fund. And the Northeast Connecticut Child Care Needs Project Fall Forum will be held at Eastcon Conference Center, 376 Hartford Pike in Hampton from 10 a.m. to 12 p.m. Thursday. That's what's happening. 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

0: There's Cool in the Gang. Well, it's October 9th. Time for us to go back on this day in history to learn something. And it was on this day 41 years ago, the year was 1985, that Yoko Ono dedicated a 2.5-acre garden memorial to her late husband, John Lennon, in New York City's Central Park, not far from where they lived. The memorial's name, of course, Strawberry Fields, on what would have been John Lennon's birthday.
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9: The forecast for northeastern Connecticut, mostly clear overnight, 40 to 45. On Saturday, mostly sunny, 65. Saturday night, increasing clouds, low near 45, and rain showers developing Sunday, low 60s. Rain showers ending Monday, turning partly sunny, 65 to 70. Tuesday, partly sunny, upper 60s, and mostly sunny, cooler, low 60s Wednesday, sunny 60 on Thursday. This is WINY meteorologist Bill Jacquemin.
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0: Ella Langley, it's Choose in Texas. Hi there, I'm Karen, and I hope you have a wonderful night. Have a great weekend, too, and I'll talk to you again Monday evening.
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1: The forecast for northeastern Connecticut, mostly clear overnight, 40 to 45. On Saturday, mostly sunny, 65. Saturday night, increasing clouds, low near 45, and rain showers developing Sunday, low 60s. Rain showers ending Monday, turning partly sunny, 65 to 70. Tuesday, partly sunny, upper 60s, and mostly sunny, cooler, low 60s. Wednesday, sunny 60 on Thursday. This is WINY meteorologist Bill Jackman.
2: Tuesday, NAMI Windham County presents a workshop on hoarding, the hidden disorder, with guest speaker Beth Roop of Service Master by Mason at CT State Community College, 742 Upper Maple Street in Danielson at 6:30 p.m. Tuesday, the Northeast Connecticut Farmers Market will be held at the Plainfield Early Childhood Center, 651 Norwich Road in Plainfield from 4 to 6 p.m. Wednesday, bingo will be held at St. James Church in Danielson. Doors open at 5 p.m. and the game begins at 7. The Senior Spooktacular Halloween Dance will be held from 6 to 8 p.m. at the Putnam Lodge of Elks, 64 Edmund Street in Putnam Wednesday. Thursday, the Putnam Business Association presents their annual Fall Mixer hosted by the Barnes at Black Dog from 5 to 7 p.m. A $5 donation will be accepted at the door to benefit Jolly John's Keep You Truckin' Fund. And the Northeast Connecticut Child Care Needs Project Fall Forum will be held at EastCon Conference Center, 376 Hartford Pike in Hampton from 10 a.m. to 12 p.m. Thursday. That's what's happening. You're up to date from WINY, 1350 a.m. and 97.1 FM.
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0: 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If you suffer from hiccups or you have a child or a grandchild that does, this is a little hiccup cure you might want to try. Excuse yourself from wherever you are and stick your fingers in your ears for about 20 or 30 seconds. Sure, you'll look a little silly, but it'll be well worth it. Or you can press the soft areas behind your earlobes just below the base of the skull. What this does is it sends a relaxed signal through the vagus nerve, which connects the diaphragm and will stop your hiccups. 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
6: The forecast for northeastern Connecticut, mostly clear overnight, 40 to 45. On Saturday, mostly sunny, 65. Saturday night, increasing clouds, low near 45, and rain showers developing Sunday, low 60s. Rain showers ending Monday, turning partly sunny, 65 to 70. Tuesday, partly sunny, upper 60s, and mostly sunny, cooler, low 60s Wednesday, sunny 60 on Thursday. This is WINY meteorologist Bill Jackman.
7: Tuesday, NAMI Windham County presents a workshop on hoarding, the hidden disorder, with guest speaker Beth Roop of Service Master by Mason at CT State Community College, 742 Upper Maple Street in Danielson at 6:30 p.m. Tuesday, the Northeast Connecticut Farmers Market will be held at the Plainfield Early Childhood Center, 651 Norwich Road in Plainfield from 4 to 6 p.m. Wednesday, bingo will be held at St. James Church in Danielson. Doors open at 5 p.m. and the game begins at 7. The Senior Spooktacular Halloween Dance will be held from 6 to 8 p.m. at the Putnam Lodge of Elks, 64 Edmund Street in Putnam, Wednesday. Thursday, the Putnam Business Association presents their annual Fall Mixer hosted by the Barnes at Black Dog from 5 to 7 p.m. A $5 donation will be accepted at the door to benefit Jolly John's Keep You Truckin' Fund. And the Northeast Connecticut Child Care Needs Project Fall Forum will be held at EastCon Conference Center, 376 Hartford Pike in Hampton from 10 a.m. to 12 p.m. Thursday. That's what's happening. 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

When you hear that someone is living paycheck to paycheck, you think someone that makes under six figures, right? Well, you'd be wrong. I'll tell you more after we hear from Hart. Right now, it's Teddy Swims and Lose Control.

0: Hailing from Seattle, Washington, that is Hart, the Wilson sisters, Ann and Nancy providing the music. I just press a button and that came out. When you hear that someone is living paycheck to paycheck, you usually picture someone who doesn't make a lot of money or under $50,000 a year, right? Well, that stereotype is not true. It's been found that just under half of the people earning more than $500,000 a year were still living paycheck to paycheck.
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7: Windham County Weather. The forecast for northeastern Connecticut, mostly clear overnight, 40 to 45. On Saturday, mostly sunny, 65. Saturday night, increasing clouds, low near 45, and rain showers developing Sunday, low 60s. Rain showers ending Monday, turning partly sunny, 65 to 70. Tuesday, partly sunny, upper 60s, and mostly sunny, cooler, low 60s. Wednesday, sunny 60 on Thursday. This is WINY meteorologist Bill Jackman.
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8: 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Democratic incumbent Pat Boyd and Republican challenger Anthony Emilio will be in studio to debate the important issues facing the 50th District. 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

0: Did you know that the medicine cabinet in your bathroom is one of the worst places you can store medicine? The heat and moisture makes meds less effective, so consider storing them in bins in a cool, dry spot like a kitchen cabinet.
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1: With WINY Headline News, State Representative Ann Dufanay says Smart Technology Systems has withdrawn its current application before the Connecticut Siting Council for a proposed trash plant in Plainfield, but she is warning residents that the fight over the project may not be over. In a statement released Thursday afternoon, Dufanay said Plainfield town leadership informed her of the withdrawal at approximately 2:45 p.m. The development comes amid opposition to the proposed facility from residents in Plainfield, Canterbury, and surrounding communities. Dufanay welcomed the withdrawal, but said she believes Smart Technology Systems could return with another application. She said the company could revise its existing proposal, pursue another declaratory ruling, or seek a full certificate of environmental compatibility and public need. Representative Dufanay said she remains concerned about the potential impacts on air quality, the environment, and public health, as well as the project's long-term effects on surrounding communities. Next news in 1 hour.
2: The forecast for northeastern Connecticut, mostly clear overnight, 40 to 45. On Saturday, mostly sunny, 65. Saturday night, increasing clouds, low near 45, and rain showers developing Sunday, low 60s. Rain showers ending Monday, turning partly sunny, 65 to 70. Tuesday, partly sunny, upper 60s, and mostly sunny, cooler, low 60s Wednesday, sunny 60 on Thursday. This is WINY meteorologist Bill Jacquinet.
3: Tuesday, NAMI Windham County presents a workshop on hoarding, the hidden disorder, with guest speaker Beth Roop of Service Master by Mason at CT State Community College, 742 Upper Maple Street in Danielson at 6:30 p.m. Tuesday, the Northeast Connecticut Farmers Market will be held at the Plainfield Early Childhood Center, 651 Norwich Road in Plainfield from 4 to 6 p.m. Wednesday, bingo will be held at St. James Church in Danielson. Doors open at 5 p.m. and the game begins at 7. The Senior Spooktacular Halloween Dance will be held from 6 to 8 p.m. at the Putnam Lodge of Elks, 64 Edmund Street in Putnam Wednesday. Thursday, the Putnam Business Association presents their annual fall mixer hosted by the Barnes at Black Dog from 5 to 7 p.m. A $5 donation will be accepted at the door to benefit Jolly John's Keep You Truckin' Fund. And the Northeast Connecticut Child Care Needs Project Fall Forum will be held at Eastcon Conference Center, 376 Hartford Pike in Hampton from 10 a.m. to 12 p.m. Thursday. That's what's happening. 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
4: Windham County Weather.
5: The forecast for northeastern Connecticut, mostly clear overnight, 40 to 45. On Saturday, mostly sunny, 65. Saturday night, increasing clouds, low near 45, and rain showers developing Sunday, low 60s. Rain showers ending Monday, turning partly sunny, 65 to 70. Tuesday, partly sunny, upper 60s, and mostly sunny, cooler, low 60s. Wednesday, sunny, 60 on Thursday. This is WINY meteorologist Bill Jackman.
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7: Tuesday, NAMI Windham County presents a workshop on hoarding, the hidden disorder, with guest speaker Beth Roop of Service Master by Mason at CT State Community College, 742 Upper Maple Street in Danielson at 6:30 p.m. Tuesday, the Northeast Connecticut Farmers Market will be held at the Plainfield Early Childhood Center, 651 Norwich Road in Plainfield from 4 to 6 p.m. Wednesday, bingo will be held at St. James Church in Danielson. Doors open at 5 p.m. and the game begins at 7. The Senior Spooktacular Halloween Dance will be held from 6 to 8 p.m. at the Putnam Lodge of Elks, 64 Edmund Street in Putnam Wednesday. Thursday, the Putnam Business Association presents their annual Fall Mixer hosted by the Barnes at Black Dog from 5 to 7 p.m. A $5 donation will be accepted at the door to benefit Jolly John's Keep You Truckin' Fund. And the Northeast Connecticut Child Care Needs Project Fall Forum will be held at EastCon Conference Center, 376 Hartford Pike in Hampton from 10 a.m. to 12 p.m. Thursday. That's what's happening. 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
11: 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With the-

do you think are the five wealthiest people in America? Once again, I did not make the list, but I'll tell you who they are in less than 7 minutes. Right now, it's Shaboozey with a bar song, Tipsy.

0: When it comes to wealthy Americans, I, for one, did not make the list, but these are the five wealthiest people in America. Elon Musk at number one. He's worth close to $484 billion. Larry Ellison of Oracle is worth close to $389 billion. Facebook's Mark Zuckerberg is worth $264 billion. Jeff Bezos from Amazon is $240 billion. He might have been higher up on that list, but he went through a nasty divorce and lost a lot of money. And Larry Page of Google is worth $208 billion. Now, the total wealth of these five guys is about $1.6 trillion. And if they decided to put all their money together and give each person in the U.S. an equal amount, it would come to $4,629.78. I'd take that check. How about you?
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7: Windham County Weather.
8: The forecast for northeastern Connecticut, mostly clear overnight, 40 to 45. On Saturday, mostly sunny, 65. Saturday night, increasing clouds, low near 45, and rain showers developing Sunday, low 60s. Rain showers ending Monday, turning partly sunny, 65 to 70. Tuesday, partly sunny, upper 60s, and mostly sunny, cooler, low 60s Wednesday, sunny 60 on Thursday. This is WINY meteorologist Bill Jacquemin.
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1: I'm Lala with WINY Headline News. The Lyale Global Arts Festival is coming to Woodstock this weekend, where Grammy-winning musicians from across the world are expected to take stage. The festival, coming to the Luce Center of the Arts this Saturday, October 10th, beginning at 1:30 p.m., will run as a full-day event. Musicians from six different countries are expected to perform and collaborate during the festival, as well as local artists, student ensembles, and keynote speakers. During a recent appearance on the WINY Afternoon Show, Grammy-winning composer and event founder Sandeep Das described the festival as an event for community members to experience the premiere of new music composed locally.
2: 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We are going to cook our fresh pieces of music, so none of the artists are coming with their bands. 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
3: The forecast for northeastern Connecticut, mostly clear overnight, 40 to 45. On Saturday, mostly sunny, 65. Saturday night, increasing clouds, low near 45, and rain showers developing Sunday, low 60s. Rain showers ending Monday, turning partly sunny, 65 to 70. Tuesday, partly sunny, upper 60s, and mostly sunny, cooler, low 60s. Wednesday, sunny 60 on Thursday. This is WINY meteorologist Bill Jackman.
4: Tuesday, NAMI Windham County presents a workshop on hoarding, the hidden disorder, with guest speaker Beth Roop of Service Master by Mason at CT State Community College, 742 Upper Maple Street in Danielson at 6:30 p.m. Tuesday, the Northeast Connecticut Farmers Market will be held at the Plainfield Early Childhood Center, 651 Norwich Road in Plainfield from 4 to 6 p.m. Wednesday, bingo will be held at St. James Church in Danielson. Doors open at 5 p.m. and the game begins at 7. The Senior Spooktacular Halloween Dance will be held from 6 to 8 p.m. at the Putnam Lodge of Elks, 64 Edmund Street in Putnam, Wednesday. Thursday, the Putnam Business Association presents their annual Fall Mixer, hosted by the Barnes at Black Dog from 5 to 7 p.m. A $5 donation will be accepted at the door to benefit Jolly John's Keep You Truckin' Fund. And the Northeast Connecticut Child Care Needs Project Fall Forum will be held at EastCon Conference Center, 376 Hartford Pike in Hampton from 10 a.m. to 12 p.m. Thursday. That's what's happening. You're up to date from WINY, 1350 a.m. and 97.1 FM.
5: 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It's a storybook world for them. You look and see a tree. 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They see treasure in pebbles. They see a windy path that could lead to adventure. When they discover the forest, their imagination is inspired by the smell of pine, the crunch of leaves beneath their feet, the sound of birds calling out for attention. And they see you, their fearless guide through this fascinating forest world. You are the hero in this book. 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

Any Money and Take Me Home Tonight. Coming up, got some Bruno Mars for you. And if you're someone that likes to spice up your life on your fingernails, well, you might be able to nail your M&Ms. I'll tell you after we hear from Bruno. Right now, Earth, Wind & Fire, singing about last month.

0: just might. Bruno Mars and I Just Might. The holiday season is coming up. You're going to be going to parties. You're going to be seeing people. And you want to look good, right? Well, people look at your nails, right? Well, this holiday season, you can eat your favorite candy and wear it, too. That's because M&M's and a cosmetic company have teamed up to create the Sweeten Your Manny line of nail polishes. That's right. You can now coat your nails in 30 colorful polishes, many of which mimic the iconic M&M's candy colors. And the line also includes 12 sets of press-on nails and even an advent calendar. Oh, boy.
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6: Windham County Weather. The forecast for northeastern Connecticut, mostly clear overnight, 40 to 45. On Saturday, mostly sunny, 65. Saturday night, increasing clouds, low near 45, and rain showers developing Sunday, low 60s. Rain showers ending Monday, turning partly sunny, 65 to 70. Tuesday, partly sunny, upper 60s, and mostly sunny, cooler, low 60s Wednesday, sunny 60 on Thursday. This is WINY meteorologist Bill Jackman.
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8: Tuesday, NAMI Windham County presents a workshop on hoarding, the hidden disorder, with guest speaker Beth Roop of Service Master by Mason at CT State Community College, 742 Upper Maple Street in Danielson at 6:30 p.m. Tuesday, the Northeast Connecticut Farmers Market will be held at the Plainfield Early Childhood Center, 651 Norwich Road in Plainfield from 4 to 6 p.m. Wednesday, bingo will be held at St. James Church in Danielson. Doors open at 5 p.m. and the game begins at 7. The Senior Spooktacular Halloween Dance will be held from 6 to 8 p.m. at the Putnam Lodge of Elks, 64 Edmund Street in Putnam Wednesday. Thursday, the Putnam Business Association presents their annual Fall Mixer hosted by the Barnes at Black Dog from 5 to 7 p.m. A $5 donation will be accepted at the door to benefit Jolly John's Keep You Truckin' Fund. And the Northeast Connecticut Child Care Needs Project Fall Forum will be held at EastCon Conference Center, 376 Hartford Pike in Hampton from 10 a.m. to 12 p.m. Thursday. That's what's happening. 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

for two big weekends. 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

Are you someone that takes micro breaks at work? Well, you're considered a really good worker. I'll tell you more in less than 8 minutes. Right now, it's Taylor Swift with The Fate of Ophelia.

0: Dan Hartman and I Can Dream About You. Before I got into radio, I had a job at a computer company, regular 9-to-5 job, and it was tedious at times. People would go out for smoke breaks or coffee breaks, but I would just get up, you know, walk around the office, say hi to some friends. And apparently, I was doing a good job because the most energized and motivated workers are those who schedule micro breaks during the workday. People who take a walk around the office, socialize, or stretch enjoy a greater sense of mastery over their work, along with higher levels of energy and enthusiasm. Most people spend most of their time simply just slogging through their work without taking any breaks at all, and I do not recommend that. It's important that you take a breather every once in a while.
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7: Windham County Weather. The forecast for northeastern Connecticut, mostly clear overnight, 40 to 45. On Saturday, mostly sunny, 65. Saturday night, increasing clouds, low near 45, and rain showers developing Sunday, low 60s. Rain showers ending Monday, turning partly sunny, 65 to 70. Tuesday, partly sunny, upper 60s, and mostly sunny, cooler, low 60s Wednesday, sunny 60 on Thursday. This is WINY meteorologist Bill Jackman.
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0: Ed Sheeran with Camera. Here it is, the weekend. You might be going fishing, or your husband or boyfriend might, or your son. And I don't know if this is going to affect how they fish, but scientists have found that contrary to the popular belief, when people are fishing, fish actually feel conscious pain. Well, that hook does hurt.
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1: Hi, this is with WINY Headline News. State Representative Anne Dufanay says Smart Technology Systems has withdrawn its current application before the Connecticut Siting Council for a proposed trash plant in Plainfield, but she is warning residents that the fight over the project may not be over. In a statement released Thursday afternoon, Dufanay said Plainfield town leadership informed her of the withdrawal at approximately 2:45 p.m. The development comes amid opposition to the proposed facility from residents in Plainfield, Canterbury, and surrounding communities. Dufanay welcomed the withdrawal, but said she believes Smart Technology Systems could return with another application. She said the company could revise its existing proposal, pursue another declaratory ruling, or seek a full certificate of environmental compatibility and public need. Representative Dufanay said she remains concerned about the potential impacts on air quality, the environment, and public health, as well as the project's long-term effects on surrounding communities. Next news in 1 hour.
2: The forecast for northeastern Connecticut, mostly clear overnight, 40 to 45. On Saturday, mostly sunny, 65. Saturday night, increasing clouds, low near 45, and rain showers developing Sunday, low 60s. Rain showers ending Monday, turning partly sunny, 65 to 70. Tuesday, partly sunny, upper 60s, and mostly sunny, cooler, low 60s. Wednesday, sunny 60 on Thursday. This is WINY meteorologist Bill Jackman.
3: Tuesday, NAMI Windham County presents a workshop on hoarding, the hidden disorder, with guest speaker Beth Roop of Service Master by Mason at CT State Community College, 742 Upper Maple Street in Danielson at 6:30 p.m. Tuesday, the Northeast Connecticut Farmers Market will be held at the Plainfield Early Childhood Center, 651 Norwich Road in Plainfield from 4 to 6 p.m. Wednesday, bingo will be held at St. James Church in Danielson. Doors open at 5 p.m. and the game begins at 7. The Senior Spooktacular Halloween Dance will be held from 6 to 8 p.m. at the Putnam Lodge of Elks, 64 Edmund Street in Putnam Wednesday. Thursday, the Putnam Business Association presents their annual Fall Mixer hosted by the Barnes at Black Dog from 5 to 7 p.m. A $5 donation will be accepted at the door to benefit Jolly John's Keep You Truckin' Fund. And the Northeast Connecticut Child Care Needs Project Fall Forum will be held at EastCon Conference Center, 376 Hartford Pike in Hampton from 10 a.m. to 12 p.m. Thursday. That's what's happening. 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

0: Aha, and Take On Me. When you're having a bad day, think pink. I'll tell you more after we hear from Toto. Right now it's Alex Warren with Ordinary.
1: They say the holy water's watered down, and this town's lost its faith. Our colors will fade.

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The next time a black cloud threatens to ruin your day, try to find something pink and take a good look at it. 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And you want to feel happy. 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
2: Windham County Weather. The forecast for northeastern Connecticut, mostly clear overnight, 40 to 45. On Saturday, mostly sunny, 65. Saturday night, increasing clouds, low near 45, and rain showers developing Sunday, low 60s. Rain showers ending Monday, turning partly sunny, 65 to 70. Tuesday, partly sunny, upper 60s, and mostly sunny, cooler, low 60s Wednesday, sunny 60 on Thursday. This is WINY meteorologist Bill Jackman.
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4: Tuesday, NAMI Windham County presents a workshop on hoarding, the hidden disorder, with guest speaker Beth Roop of ServiceMaster by Mason at CT State Community College, 742 Upper Maple Street in Danielson at 6:30 p.m. Tuesday, the Northeast Connecticut Farmers Market will be held at the Plainfield Early Childhood Center, 651 Norwich Road in Plainfield from 4 to 6 p.m. Wednesday, bingo will be held at St. James Church in Danielson. Doors open at 5 p.m. and the game begins at 7. The Senior Spooktacular Halloween Dance will be held from 6 to 8 p.m. at the Putnam Lodge of Elks, 64 Edmund Street in Putnam, Wednesday. Thursday, the Putnam Business Association presents their annual Fall Mixer, hosted by the Barnes at Black Dog from 5 to 7 p.m. A $5 donation will be accepted at the door to benefit Jolly John's Keep You Truckin' Fund. And the Northeast Connecticut Child Care Needs Project Fall Forum will be held at Eastcon Conference Center, 376 Hartford Pike in Hampton from 10 a.m. to 12 p.m. Thursday. 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

0: I'm John Laurenti. And as much as we appreciate you listening to us through your headphones, if you're wearing your headphones at work, you may feel they drown out distractions and help you keep focused, which is fine. But headphones can also isolate you from your work environment that can, in some ways, hurt your career. When you're cut off from the informal conversations going on around you, you actually miss out on the opportunity to form bonds with your colleagues, depending on what situation you're in, obviously. But if you need intense focus, well, wear your headphones every once in a while, but try not to make a habit of it, but do keep it tuned to us.
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7: Windham County Weather.
8: The forecast for northeastern Connecticut, mostly clear overnight, 40 to 45. On Saturday, mostly sunny, 65. Saturday night, increasing clouds, low near 45, and rain showers developing Sunday, low 60s. Rain showers ending Monday, turning partly sunny, 65 to 70. Tuesday, partly sunny, upper 60s, and mostly sunny, cooler, low 60s Wednesday, sunny 60 on Thursday. This is WINY meteorologist Bill Jacquemin.
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13: 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Democratic incumbent Pat Boyd and Republican challenger Anthony Emilio will be in studio to debate the important issues facing the 50th District. 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
2: 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The Lyale Global Arts Festival is coming to Woodstock this weekend, where Grammy-winning musicians from across the world are expected to take stage. The festival, coming to the Luce Center of the Arts this Saturday, October 10th, beginning at 1:30 p.m., will run as a full-day event. Musicians from six different countries are expected to perform and collaborate during the festival, as well as local artists, student ensembles, and keynote speakers. During a recent appearance on the WINY Afternoon Show, Grammy-winning composer and event founder Sandeep Das described the festival as an event for community members to experience the premiere of new music composed locally.
3: 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We are going to cook our fresh pieces of music, so none of the artists are coming with their bands. 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
4: Windham County Weather. The forecast for northeastern Connecticut, mostly clear overnight, 40 to 45. On Saturday, mostly sunny, 65. Saturday night, increasing clouds, low near 45, and rain showers developing Sunday, low 60s. Rain showers ending Monday, turning partly sunny, 65 to 70. Tuesday, partly sunny, upper 60s, and mostly sunny, cooler, low 60s Wednesday, sunny 60 on Thursday. This is WINY meteorologist Bill Jackman.
5: 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Danielson at 6:30 p.m. Tuesday, the Northeast Connecticut Farmers Market will be held at the Plainfield Early Childhood Center, 651 Norwich Road in Plainfield from 4 to 6 p.m. Wednesday, bingo will be held at St. James Church in Danielson. Doors open at 5 p.m. and the game begins at 7. The Senior Spooktacular Halloween Dance will be held from 6 to 8 p.m. at the Putnam Lodge of Elks, 64 Edmund Street in Putnam Wednesday. Thursday, the Putnam Business Association presents their annual Fall Mixer hosted by the Barnes at Black Dog from 5 to 7 p.m. A $5 donation will be accepted at the door to benefit Jolly John's Keep You Truckin' Fund. And the Northeast Connecticut Child Care Needs Project Fall Forum will be held at EastCon Conference Center, 376 Hartford Pike in Hampton from 10 a.m. to 12 p.m. Thursday. That's what's happening. 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
1: Oh, yeah. I-

Ed Sheeran with Bad Habits. Coming up, Olivia Dean. Right now, Madonna. And after I play Olivia Dean, I'm going to tell you the baby names to watch out for next year. Yeah, there's some doozies in there.

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The website Nameberry just put out its latest trend for baby names for 2027, and these are the trends that they're expecting next year. Name maxing. That's where people are going to be blending two names together to make it fully maxed, like combining

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6: 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Danielson at 6:30 p.m. Tuesday, the Northeast Connecticut Farmers Market will be held at the Plainfield Early Childhood Center, 651 Norwich Road in Plainfield from 4 to 6 p.m. Wednesday, bingo will be held at St. James Church in Danielson. Doors open at 5 p.m. and the game begins at 7. The Senior Spooktacular Halloween Dance will be held from 6 to 8 p.m. at the Putnam Lodge of Elks, 64 Edmund Street in Putnam, Wednesday. Thursday, the Putnam Business Association presents their annual Fall Mixer, hosted by the Barnes at Black Dog from 5 to 7 p.m. A $5 donation will be accepted at the door to benefit Jolly John's Keep You Truckin' Fund. And the Northeast Connecticut Child Care Needs Project Fall Forum will be held at EastCon Conference Center, 376 Hartford Pike in Hampton from 10 a.m. to 12 p.m. Thursday. 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

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I'll tell you which ones you can watch with the kids after we hear from Boys to Men. Right now, it's Taylor Swift with I Knew It, I Knew You.

0: We are 22 days away from Halloween, and it's a perfect time for a spooky movie night with the whole family. 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

0: Sia and Unstoppable. That does it for me. I'm John Laurenti, just about to head out the door. As always, I will leave you with this. Giraffes and mice have the same number of vertebrae in their necks. 7. Although it would be weird to see a long-necked mouse. 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
1: I'm Andre Brooks with WINY News. The Lyali Global Art Festival is coming to Woodstock today, where Grammy-winning musicians from across the world are expected to take the stage. The festival coming to the Lowe Center of Arts today, October 10th, beginning at 1:30 p.m., will run as a full-day event. Musicians from six different countries are expected to perform and collaborate during the festival, including artists from Argentina, China, India, Japan, and Mali, as well as local artists, student ensembles, and keynote speakers. The final act, titled The World Unboxed, wraps up at the festival at 7:30 p.m. with a collaboration between seven musicians from across the globe. During a recent appearance on the WINY talk show, Grammy-winning composer and event founder Sandeep Das described the festival as an event for community members to experience the premiere of new music composed locally.
2: I have Grammy-winning musicians coming, and not just another band who's coming to jam. We are going to cook our fresh pieces of music. So none of the artists are coming with their bands. So what you are going to hear is a world premiere of music written, composed here at the Lowe Center in Woodstock that will be presented freshly baked to the audience. You have top speakers. So afternoon session, we have two speakers. You know, the president of Juilliard School coming to give a talk. And on the other hand, the sports director, performance director for the UConn women's basketball team. And what is the underlying reason? It's all about the sacrifice, hard work, and learning how to fail well leads you to excel. So that's the theme kind of for the speakers. And then there are two Woodstock Academy ensembles. The two of my musicians are coaching.
1: For more information on the event, and tickets can be found on the official Lyali Global Art Festival website. Smog Technology Systems officially withdrew its current application before the Connecticut City Council for a proposed waste energy trash plant in Plainfield on Thursday afternoon. However, Plainfield officials anticipate that a revised application may return. As previously reported, Smog Technology Systems LLC proposed constructing a gasification facility on the approximately 450-acre Orangery Industries Incorporated property along Route 12, the site of an existing gravel operation. The proposal raised concerns among town officials and local residents about the potential environmental impacts, including possible PFAS contamination emissions from the facility, volume of increased truck traffic, and proximity of one of Plainfield's largest aquifers. Amid the announcement of the application withdrawal, First Selectman Kevin Cunningham outlined what the recent development may mean for the town of Plainfield on the WINY talk show.
3: At this point, we anticipate that they would come back, whether they go declaratory or whether they go for their normal siting council papers for regular air quality, the operation of the plant, things like that. Which way they go, we don't know, but we anticipate that that's what they're going to do. They have a certification they have to go through for every single one of the air quality, ground, operation of the plant, any contaminants that they might have to come up against, any process for their work. So we do believe that they'll come back.
1: Cunningham believed that it was what he describes as a combined effort of concerned residents, town officials, and legal representatives that led to the initial application withdrawal.
3: I think it was a combined effort. Residents are allowed to put in their feelings on this, and there were a lot. There were a lot of people who sent letters, and I want to thank them for that. There was obviously the town of Plainfield looking to hire an attorney to work on this issue, and she is great. She's been working on siting council issues before, so it does help to have that familiarity. We have our own town attorney who's helping in that regards to come up with some of the data and be able to come back with a proper interrogatory reply. So it's a team effort. Really is, look, they know we're serious. I don't think they're going away, but it's going to be much more stringent on the next round. We're going to make it so that we're not going to let up on it, and we can continue with the fight.
1: According to Cunningham, Plainfield officials are working to prepare with the information necessary for the anticipated fight ahead. WINY News Time, 6:04.
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1: Now let's take a look at today's forecast from meteorologist Michael Frashion. Today, becoming partly sunny, high 60 to 65. Tonight, partly cloudy, early with increasing clouds after midnight, low near 45. Tomorrow, considerable cloudiness with rains developing early in the afternoon, patchy fog developing, high around 60. And tomorrow night, rain with isolated thunderstorms. Some of the rain may be heavy at times, breezy, low around 55. At Broadcast House, it is currently 43 degrees. That's the 6 o'clock report. I'm Andre Brooks with WINY News. Now it's time to say good morning to Brendan Palmetier.
5: Good morning, Andre. Good morning, listeners. Hope you guys are having a great Saturday morning so far. I know I am. Welcome to the WINY Sports Show here on Saturday morning. Hope you guys are having a great week so far and that we make your weekend even better. I know it's pretty early, but if you're still up and listening to us at this time, we thank you for listening in. We got 3 hours of everything sports related. We got local sports, we have some national sports, and then some more sports coming up after our show, because Willie Bousquet and myself are going to be doing a soccer game today. It's going to be girls soccer, Killingly and Plainfield, game time at 10 a.m. It's going to be an early one. It's going to be a good one. And I am absolutely tired. I did not get enough sleep last night, but we're going to roll right through it because sometimes you just can't sleep. You know what I'm saying? You ever get that feeling?
1: Oh, all the time.
5: Yeah, and that's kind of what I felt this morning. And I was just like, I was looking at the hours go by, and I'm like, oh, I really got to get something going. So we're running on fumes here, but I feel pretty good regardless, so I think we're going to be okay. So before we get into anything, how are you doing today?
1: Good. A little good? Crispy, but yeah. I like it. I love it. I like the cold air.
5: It's a bit chilly, 43 degrees.
1: Yeah, I'm all set with summertime.
5: And I like the fall season. You know, the trees are starting to go a different color, yellow, so I really like to see that. How was your week? Because I know last week we did our show, we got a lot of interesting things that happened this past week with sports, especially. We'll talk for our opener about postseason baseball. So,
1: yeah.
5: If especially talk about the American League East, I wish I had the song queued up, but I would have played New York, New York, for our beloved rival New York Yankees, because they got swept by the Tampa Bay Rays, the only team in the division series to do so.
1: You know what's funny? I have a lot of Yankee fans, and when the Red Sox got beat, right? Mm. All you see is postings. I'm getting text messages. But for some reason, when they get swept, and I do the same, there's no response.
5: There is no response.
1: Flatline.
5: I wonder, too. I remember there's some fans where it's like, I don't matter if I win the World Series, it's if I beat the Red Sox. And I'm like, well, your standards must be a lot lower than, you know, other fans too, because the opposing fans, so like just any, I guess anyone in general, will see that and be like, well, it's the same thing every year. They can't get past, you know, the divisional round, or if they do, they just find a way to choke it. So I'm not entirely sure what they're going to do or what's going to happen, but all I know is if they bring back the same people, you might just see the same things over and over again.
1: Yeah.
5: The one thing that sticks true to the Yankees so far is that there was a scouting report, and it was like, just let the Yankees play baseball, and the things will just happen. And the things, they happened. They, at one point, had more errors than they did runs in that series, and that... A little embarrassing, to say the least.
1: So what do you think about Aaron Boone? You think his time is limited? Or
5: I don't know. Well, I don't know if he's going to stay. They'll probably keep him, but it's probably good for, I think, anyone if you're not a Yankees fan. Because, as I said, they have found ways to make things worse.
1: No, Judge was out, right? Judge, was he out this?
5: Not this series, no.
1: Because when your star player is out, you kind of get a little leeway, you know?
5: Mm-hmm.
1: But I don't know.
5: No, I think he was in this series. I know he wasn't in the wild card.
1: Yeah.
5: But the Rays, they move on again. They'll play either the White Sox or the Guardians. They pushed that to game 5 after the White Sox took a 2-0 lead. And now it's going to be back to Chicago for the final game of this series. We had a lot of high hopes for Chicago. I'm still rooting for Chicago myself. But after losing 2 straight, they're going to have to find something to gain the last game here. And they play at 8 p.m. tonight, which should prove, I don't know, I might put it on because, I mean, it's going to be a late game, so why not?
1: Background noise, sort of.
5: Yeah, it might be background noise, might not be, who knows. I actually don't know what I'm going to be doing at 8 o'clock tonight. I don't have any plans per se, but I do look forward to some postseason baseball. In other areas, we had the Brewers defeat the Padres in 4 games. They beat the Padres 3-1 in game 4 and will face the Dodgers in what I predicted was a NLCS 2018 rematch. And of course, the Dodgers, they win in 4 games over the Braves. They beat the Braves 4-1 in game 4. The Braves put up a bit of a fight. They kept the games relatively close, 3-1, 3-2, 4-1, 5-3, but they just couldn't get the job done. So they will face they'll face the Brewers, of course, and the Rays. They're still waiting on who's going to win between the White Sox and the Guardians. Do you have any prediction thoughts who's going to win that series?
1: I mean, I got to go with the Guardians.
5: Yeah, you think all that momentum, they're going to keep going?
1: Yeah. I mean, it's hard to come back like that. So I'm just going with them.
5: Yeah, it's like their version of 3-0. I mean, 3-0 is still really hard to come by because there's only one team that's done it. But with the Division Series, I actually don't know how many teams have done so 2-0 and won 3-2. So we'll see. It's 8 o'clock, so we have 14 hours until then. We can make all the predictions that we want, but we don't know until the time comes. Tomorrow at 8 will be the Dodgers and the Brewers in the National League Championship Series. And then Monday will be the first game of the American League Championship Series. The Rays have quite a bit of rest, considering they beat the Yankees on, what was it, Wednesday?
1: Sometimes that's good, sometimes that's bad.
5: Sometimes it is bad. But they did play 3 games off of, you know, just rest, so they should be fine. I think it's only bad if it's like the NFL.
1: Yeah.
5: Because, you know, you play 1 game each week. But honestly, I'd rather play that extra wild card game. I don't know if that's just me, but the bye is fun. But I'd rather, you know, play that wild card game. Only because you get, you know, your players warmed up. Excuse me. And you're also just, I don't know, in the zone, I guess. But baseball is a little bit different in basketball, I suppose. Well, in basketball, you don't get a break. Everyone plays.
1: Yep. So
5: we won't see playoff basketball for another 6 weeks, or 6 months, I should say. Preseason, I believe, kicked off earlier.
1: Yeah, Celtics beat Cleveland.
5: Awesome, yeah.
1: And I believe Monday, Celtics play Philly, if I'm correct.
5: Get that on. Yeah, so they play today, actually.
1: Oh, that's what it was, yeah.
5: They play today. The 76ers are going to be in Boston to take on the Celtics. And it's going to be interesting to see what happens, because they actually played them twice in the preseason, which is really weird. They play them tonight in Boston at 8. Then the Hornets will come into town on Wednesday, and they'll finish off the preseason in Philadelphia next Friday.
1: I'm more interested to see Embiid, to see if he can sustain at least half the season.
5: Yeah. I don't know. Have you seen the video of when he I don't know if it was a flop or he tried to draw a foul, but he accidentally
1: hit LeBron.
5: No, it was Jaylen Brown.
1: Oh yeah,
5: he took him down with him too, yeah. And I'm like, uh oh.
1: Like, stop with the flopping. You're too big, man.
5: He is too big for that. That's like, imagine a football player who's like much bigger than other guys dropping it. And yeah. I'm like, oh yeah. My, can't do that.
1: Well, they are instituting a more of the offensive follow off on the push off.
5: So oh,
1: like
5: really?
1: SGA's famous push off. Most of the guys, the push off fadeaway jumper type thing,
5: mm-hmm.
1: they're going to tighten it up this season, I think, and call it more like an offensive foul, two shot type thing. So
5: yeah,
1: we'll see if they stay consistent with that, because they didn't with the flop calls either. They were supposed to call flops as intentional, and it was supposed to be a one shot for the other team, but they didn't really do that as well either.
5: Yeah, we didn't see a whole lot of that.
1: I think I seen two calls that I saw during the game where they actually called the flop.
5: Yeah, because we talked about, I mean, not even just we, but the whole league in general, because it was like, oh, we're going to crack down on it, which I'd imagine they have, but from what we've seen, it's not enough, I guess. Then again, it's kind of hard, I think, to guess what is and isn't a flop. But if they're going to do it much more this season, I would do want to see what they mean by that. So we'll monitor that as time goes on, because the season starts next week. I mean, the following week, in 10 days, to be precise. So after our show next week, Tuesday, the Celtics will be in Detroit to take on the Pistons in a 3 o'clock game, which is really weird time. But, I mean, I guess that's just the tip-off for the NBA, so I'm not entirely sure. So we'll monitor that. And our slate for today is going to be the same as usual. 6:30, we'll have our local sports. We'll talk about our game this past Monday that was broadcasted live from Willie Bisquette and myself. It was with Woodstock Academy at Killingly High School's boys soccer, where Woodstock Academy won 8-1. And we'll have a game played today where it's going to be the Killingly Trailblazers up against the Plainfield Panthers in a girls matchup today. That's going to be around 10 a.m., so stay tuned for that. And then 7:30, of course, will be NFL Week 5. We were very wrong, right and wrong, last week, which is insane. And also, too, Thursday night's game between the Bucks and the Cowboys, I had picked wrong on ESPN, so we're already up to a hot start.
1: Because I was like, the Bucks were about 0-4.
5: This is a sandwich game.
1: They're not going to... Yeah, it was. It wasn't even a... Yeah, it was like a...
5: It was a glass of milk kind of game to go to bed.
1: Bowl of cereal, let's go to bed type game. And I was like, what? They lost?
5: I was watching that game while doing a bit of work here and there on the campus. And I was like, there's no way. Because they were actually up 10-7 at halftime.
1: Yeah.
5: And then everything went wrong after that. It's
1: the defense is trash.
5: It's so bad. It makes my defense look competent.
1: I mean, I'm like, I could have ran through that. I mean, this guy was just running through the middle, around people. It was ridiculous.
5: It was bad because they gave up a pick, right? So they threw a pick. A Bucks scored. By the way, their rookie, I don't know how he's doing it, but undrafted rookie slinging it. And they give up a touchdown. They muff the punt on the kickoff, give the ball back, and I think they scored a field goal or a touchdown, and I'm just like, okay, yeah, I've seen this before, it's over. And the thing is, the Cowboys had chances, they had opportunities, but they just threw another pick, and towards the end of the game, it's like they could have scored, they did not score.
1: Did you see at the end when Dak was walking through the hallway back to the locker room, somebody yelled out, embarrassing?
5: Yes, I did see that. It was embarrassing because they had multiple chances of winning that game and they just let it go. Thankfully, the guy I'm playing against in my fantasy this week had CeeDee Lamb. He did not pick up much, but George Pickens did, so I'm okay with that. So that's going to be our slot. 6:30, local sports, 7:30, NFL, 8 o'clock, what's running in sports. So anything else outside of the NBA and the NFL and local sports, maybe see what's going on in the MLB and maybe the NHL if things are getting a little too crazy in there. I know the season just kicked off and we had a whooping in Utah with the Bruins beating them 6-1, and we'll see what else we got after the Bulletin.
1: And the ladies are going at it in WNBA finals. Pretty.
5: Oh, yes.
1: It's heating up. It's pretty good.
5: It's a crazy finals matchup.
1: Yeah, I'm rooting for Angel Reese and the Atlanta Dream. That's my little secret squad.
5: Gotta keep it going. We'll touch up on that too as well. Until then, you've been listening to WYNY 1350
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The forecast for northeastern Connecticut, sunshine this afternoon, 65 to 70. Mostly clear tonight, low 40s, and mostly sunny 65 tomorrow. Clouds come in tomorrow night, then rain showers developing Sunday, leftover moisture from Isaias. Temperature 60 to 65. Monday rain showers ending, becoming partly

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9: I'm Andre Brooks with WINY Sports. After having lost a blowout in the previous game against Woodstock Academy, Plainfield was happy to have turned things around on Thursday. They enjoyed a cozy 44-28 victory over the East Lyme Vikings. The Panthers often stepped up their game for this one, as that was the most points they've scored all season. Several Viking players turned in a solid performance, despite ultimately coming up short. Plainfield's win bumped their record up to 2-2. As for East Lyme, they have been struggling for a while, as they've lost their 5 of their last 6 games dating back to last year. That's dragged them to a 1-4 record this season. Plainfield and East Lyme will both get a bit of extra prep time before their next contest. The next time the Panthers see their field, they'll take on East Haven at 6 p.m. on the 23rd. As for East Lyme, their break will end when they face Foron at 6:30 on the 22nd. Killingly was 63-28 winner over Waterford when they last played one another on November 14th, but their luck changed this time around. The Trailblazers fell 36-26 to the Lancers on Thursday. The game was a 12-12 toss-up at halftime, but the Trailblazers couldn't quite close it out. Multiple players turned in solid performances to lead Waterford to victory. Killingly has been struggling for a while, as they've lost 5 of their last 6 contests dating back to last year. That's dragged them to a 1-4 record this season. As for Waterford, they pushed their record up to 5-0 with a victory, which was their third straight on the road. The Ellis Girl Techs soccer team traveled to Paris Hill on October 8th for a non-conference match. They took the lead early with Ella Kettle fighting hard in the box to assist Kaden Sansusi. In the second half, Paige Benedict showcased her composure on the ball, distributing a crucial pass to Kaden Sansusi, who found the back of the net for another goal. This victory marks the third win in a week for the Ellis Tech girls soccer team. On October 13th, they will face Goodwin Tech and New Britain for a conference matchup. I'm Andre Brooks with WINY Sports.

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1: I'm Andre Brooks with WINY News. Smart Technology Systems officially withdrew its current application before the Connecticut City Council for a proposed waste-to-energy trash plant in Plainfield on Thursday afternoon. However, Plainfield officials anticipate that a revised application may return. As previously reported, Smart Technology Systems, LLC, proposed constructing a gasification facility on the approximately 450-acre O'Injury Industries Incorporated property along Route 12, the site of an existing gravel operation. The proposal raised concerns among town officials and local residents about the potential environmental impacts, including possible PFAS contamination emissions from the facility, volume of increased traffic in proximity of one of Plainfield's largest aquifers. Amid the announcement of the application withdrawal, First Selectman Kevin Cunningham outlined what the recent development may mean for the town of Plainfield on the WINY talk show.
2: At this point, we anticipate that they would come back, whether they go declaratory or whether they go for their normal siting council papers for regular air quality, the operation of the plant, things like that. Which way they go, we don't know, but we anticipate that that's what they're going to do. They have a certification they have to go through for every single one of the air quality, ground, operation of the plant, any contaminants that they might have to come up against, any process for their work. So we do believe that they'll come back.
1: Cunningham believes it was what he describes as a combined effort of concerned residents, town officials, and legal representatives that led to the initial application withdrawal.
2: I think it was a combined effort. Residents are allowed to put in their feelings on this, and there were a lot. There were a lot of people who sent letters, and I want to thank them for that. There was obviously the town of Plainfield looking to hire an attorney to work on this issue, and she is great. She's been working on siting council issues before, so it does help to have that familiarity. We have our own town attorney who's helping in that regards to come up with some of the data and be able to come back with a proper interrogatory reply. So it's a team effort. Really is, look, they know we're serious. I don't think they're going away, but it's going to be much more stringent on the next round. We're going to make it so that we're not going to let up on it, and we're going to continue with the fight.
1: According to Cunningham, Plainfield officials are working to prepare with the information necessary for the anticipated fight ahead. The Lialy Global Arts Festival is coming to Woodstock today, where Grammy-winning musicians from across the world are expected to take the stage. The festival coming to Loos Center of the Arts October 10th, beginning at 1:30 p.m., will run as a full-day event. Musicians from six different countries are expected to perform and collaborate during the festival, including artists from Argentina, China, India, Japan, and Mali, as well as local artist students, ensembles, and keynote speakers. The final act, entitled The World Unboxed, wraps up the festival at 7:30 p.m., with a collaboration between seven musicians from across the globe. During a recent appearance on the WINY talk show, Grammy-winning composer and event founder Sandeep Das described the festival as the event for community members to experience the premiere of new music composed locally.
3: I have Grammy-winning musicians coming, and not just another band who's coming to jam. We are going to cook our fresh pieces of music, so none of the artists are coming with their bands. So what you are going to hear is a world premiere of music written, composed here at the Loos Center in Woodstock that will be presented freshly baked to the audience. You have top speakers. So afternoon session, we have two speakers. You know, the president of Juilliard School coming to give a talk. And on the other hand, the sports director, performance director for the UConn women's basketball team. And what is the underlying reason? It's all about the sacrifice, hard work, and learning how to fail well leads you to excel. So that's the theme kind of for the speakers. And then there are two Woodstock Academy ensembles. The two of my musicians are coaching.
1: More information on the event and tickets can be found on the official Lialy Global Arts Festival website. WINY News Time, 6:38.
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1: Now let's take a look at today's forecast from meteorologist Michael Frachion. Today, becoming partly sunny, high 60 to 65. Tonight, partly cloudy, early with increasing clouds after midnight, low near 45. Tomorrow, considerable cloudiness with rain developing, early in the afternoon, patchy fog developing, high around 60. And tomorrow night, rain with isolated thunderstorms. Some of the rain may be heavy at times, breezy, low around 55. At Broadcast House, it is currently 42 degrees. That's the 6:30 report. I'm Andre Brooks with WINY News. Now back to Brendan Palmetier.
5: Welcome back, Andre. Welcome back, listeners. Hope you guys are having a great Saturday morning so far. I know I am. We have our very own local sports to talk about here. And my goodness, we have a little bit of going through. So we'll start off with a game that Willie Bousquet and myself did on, I believe it was Monday, because usually I come back to the dorm on Monday Night Football, so I think that was the case, where it was Woodstock Academy boys and Killingly boys here in a rather Monday night showdown, where Woodstock won 8-1 in an electric game called on WINY, where they featured, I think, five different goal scorers for Woodstock Academy. And a lot of them were on corners, set pieces, and they just kept on scoring. It was 4-0 in the first half, and then 8-0 in the second half before the clean sheet was erased by a late goal for Killingly to get on the board. And at the very least, they had a corner, or not a corner, a penalty kick wiped off too, because it hit the top of the crossbar. And it kind of went in, kind of went not. It shook the net, so it kind of debates a little bit as to whether or not it was an actual event. But it did not go down, and so because of that, it's 8-1. So, we'll jump into some other scores as well. When there's going to be a game, there's a game going on today. I don't know if you wanted to just make a random prediction talking about tonight's game. It's going to be the Killingly girls and Plainfield girls today. What do you think? What do you think the score is going to be like? If you had to pick, if you had to give it just a random guess.
1: I'm going to say 6-3.
5: What team?
1: Killingly.
5: Okay.
1: They seem to be doing better than the
5: Killingly. Killingly has a pretty good record, I think.
1: They seem to be doing better than the boys.
5: Last time I checked, I actually have the schedule here, or the record at the very least. They are 6-2-1 at the moment, so it's a valid prediction there. I don't know exactly a score. I think I'll say 4-1, Killingly. But we'll see when the time comes. Who knows? That's completely okay. We have a bunch of different scores to go over, so we'll just go on top of this. So LS Tech in a volleyball match lost to Prince Tech 3-0 on three set pieces, where they lost 25-18, 25-18 again, then 25-15. They are 11-2 overall in the season. If I'm reading that right, that's an incredible record. Volleyball, it's very impressive. And then for Killingly in Monteville, I'm trying to figure out the score here on this one. They didn't seem to. So Killingly boys drew once again, where it was 3-3 against Griswold. So I think this was a game that was played a little while ago. There's not a score here as far as I'm aware. I'll have to try to verify that, because it just says they've played, but there's no response here. With Killingly in Fitch, this was volleyball once again. They fell to Fitch, I think, 3-0, with sets being 25-7, 25-13, and 25-18. Then we have Plainfield and Wheeler boys soccer, where Wheeler won 2-0 over Plainfield. Wheeler always dealing it as per usual, doing relatively good. Then, of course, we'll jump into some Killingly girls soccer. They've been relatively good, and of course, we'll talk about that. So they start off on a 6-2-1 heater, where they had won their previous matchup on Tuesday against Griswold, and they found themselves winning 2-1 off of some brilliant playmaking, where they started off 1-0, and then the Griswold came back and tied it relatively late in the first half, and then towards the end of the game, they actually scored late in the second half, 9 minutes left to go, and then with 6 minutes left in counting, Killingly would score the game-winning shot. So we have a game going on today. It's going to be a good one. Killingly, I think we'll see them in the States tournament and the ECC playoff, because we did a game for them last year where they actually had won the ECC Division II championship last year. That was the game Willie and I did. I think it was, I'm trying to remember where the game was, but it was a very nice field, very nice. I should have a picture of it somewhere. And we have some Vinyl Tech at Norwich Tech boys soccer, where Norwich Tech defeated Vinyl Tech 5-1. And then with Ellis Tech defeating Cheney Tech in cross country, where they had actually beat both Cheney Tech and Prince Tech 50-15. I forget how scoring works in cross country, or maybe it's the other way around. I'm not entirely sure. I think we had a conversation about this where it's like how they score, you know. Like,
1: is it by minutes that they?
5: Oh, I'm trying to think. I think because it's fastest time, right? But like, how do they score? Is it by like what position you place, and they just add up like the points, like it's like an Uno game or something?
1: Because a couple of weeks ago, I went to Killingly track with my daughter to ride around the track, and the Killingly's cross country team had some type of I don't know if it was a competition or something, but there were a bunch of people there cheering, and I saw the kids running through the woods and, you know, running to being encouraged to get to the finish line. So I'm thinking maybe it's a time thing, I guess.
5: Okay, so I just looked up. So it's lowest points win. So it's like golf. So I read it backwards.
1: Oh, okay.
5: So it's they won 15-50 against both teams. And it's basically what you think it is. So they value their points based off position. So it's like if you're in first place, you get 1 point, which is good. You want the lowest point possible.
1: I see.
5: And so if you're in 50th place, you get 50 points, etc. So them getting 15 points is really good. And that's the lowest possible score they can achieve. So they were in all five of those spots.
1: Wow.
5: Which is very, very impressive. And now I had re-remembered how this works. So if I want to compare it, it's just like golf. It's fine.
1: Quickly... the Putnam's girls volleyball a couple of days ago, the JV team won against Beacon Academy, but the varsity girls lost to Beacon Academy. Mm-hmm. But I want to give a shout out to Ayla Daniels, who was on there with 2 serving aces and 14 assists.
5: There you go. Our very own Saturday morning host as well, filling in, doing some work for Putnam. Volleyball is one of those sports where it's like it's a lot of fun to play, but I probably couldn't do it long term.
1: I used to love it.
5: Yeah,
1: but you know, recreational. Not.
5: Would you rather play it on the beach?
1: No, I'm not a beach guy.
5: No.
1: Then that means I got to have my shoes off and jump. I'm not. That's not my thing.
5: No, just you like of like just not the beach in general. Or?
1: Well, I go, but I'm not like Like, I went to the beach 3 years in a row, and I didn't get in the water one time.
5: You know, there's something about it,
1: too. I like to just sit, watch my fam, sitting in the tent, you know, enjoy it.
5: It depends who I'm with when it comes to the beach as well, because it's like, you know, it is what it is, and I'm just like, it's fine.
1: I arrive dry, and I leave dry.
5: Sometimes that's just the way to go. Sometimes you're going for that tan, other times you've got to put on sunscreen, and now all of a sudden you're starting to become a snake with how much you're shedding. So I made that mistake a long time ago. So always remember to put sunscreen on your back, especially if you're going to take a nap on your stomach. Moral of the story, just, you know, be prepared. 7:30, we'll have our NFL Week 5 predictions. This is the start of the bye weeks, so we're going to have one less game, and then I think two less games next week, so be prepared for that. I think it's the Chiefs that have the bye this week. I forget who else.
1: Because the Vikings have a bye next week.
5: Yes. I forget who else has a bye, but nonetheless, it's going to be a fun Week 5, I think. I think officially, if things go weird this week, then the season has been, for lack of a better word, a drunk. It's been a crazy season.
1: Yeah, especially for us, because we got five guys that are not going to be playing tomorrow.
5: I was looking at the Patriots injury report, and it's not looking good.
1: No.
5: It could be more, too. So we'll get into that. We'll look into all of that relatively soon. So until then, you've been listening to WYNY 1350
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0: The forecast for northeastern Connecticut, sunshine this afternoon, 65 to 70. Mostly clear tonight, low 40s, and mostly sunny 65 tomorrow. Clouds come in tomorrow night, then rain showers developing Sunday, leftover moisture from Isaias. Temperature 60 to 65. Monday rain showers ending, becoming partly sunny 65 to 70, and partly sunny 65 to 70 Tuesday. Wednesday, more sun, low 60s, and sunny 60 on Thursday. This is WINY meteorologist Bill Jacquemin.
1: It is currently 42 degrees here at Broadcast House.
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9: I'm Andre Brooks with WINY Sports. After having lost a blowout in the previous game against Woodstock Academy, Plainfield was happy to have turned things around on Thursday. They enjoyed a cozy 44-28 victory over the East Line Vikings. The Panthers often stepped up their game for this one, as that was the most points they've scored all season. Several Viking players turned in a solid performance, despite ultimately coming up short. Plainfield's win bumped their record up to 2-2. As for East Line, they have been struggling for a while as they've lost their 5 of their last 6 games dating back to last year. That's dragged them to a 1-4 record this season. Plainfield and East Line will both get a bit of extra prep time before their next contest. The next time the Panthers see their field, they'll take on East Haven at 6 p.m. on the 23rd. As for East Line, their break will end when they face Foron at 6:30 on the 22nd. Killingly was 63-28 winner over Waterford when they last played one another on November 14th. But their luck changed this time around. The Trailblazers fell 36-26 to the Lancers on Thursday. The game was a 12-12 toss-up at halftime, but the Trailblazers couldn't quite close it out. Multiple players turned in solid performances to lead Waterford to victory. Killingly has been struggling for a while as they've lost 5 of their last 6 contests dating back to last year. That's dragged them to a 1-4 record this season. As for Waterford, they pushed their record up to 5-0 with a victory, which was their third straight on the road. The Ellis Girl Tech's soccer team traveled to Parish Hill on October 8th for a non-conference match. They took the lead early with Ella Kettle fighting hard in the box to assist Kaden Sansusi. In the second half, Paige Benedict showcased her composure on the ball, distributing a crucial pass to Kaden Sansusi, who found the back of the net for another goal. This victory marks the third win in the week for the Ellis Tech girls soccer team. On October 13th, they will face Goodwin Tech and New Britain for a conference matchup. I'm Andre Brooks with WINY Sports.
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1: I'm Andre Brooks with WINY News. The Lyali Global Arts Festival is coming to Woodstock today, where Grammy-winning musicians from across the world are expected to take the stage. The festival coming to Lewes Center of the Arts today, October 10th, beginning at 1:30 p.m., will run as a full-day event. Musicians from six different countries are expected to perform and collaborate during the festival, including artists from Argentina, China, India, Japan, and Mali, as well as local artists, student ensembles, and keynote speakers. The final act, titled The World Unboxed, wraps up the festival at 7:30 p.m. with a collaboration between seven musicians from across the globe. During a recent appearance on the WINY talk show, Grammy-winning composer and event founder Sandeep Das described the festival as an event for community members to experience the premiere of new music composed locally.
2: I have Grammy-winning musicians coming, and not just another band who's coming to jam. We are going to cook our fresh pieces of music, so none of the artists are coming with their bands. So what you're going to hear is a world premiere of music written, composed here at the Lewes Center in Woodstock that will be presented freshly baked to the audience. You have top speakers. So afternoon session, we have two speakers. You know, the president of Juilliard School coming to give a talk. And on the other hand, the sports director, performance director for the UConn women's basketball team. And what is the underlying reason? It's all about the sacrifice, hard work, and learning how to fail well leads you to excel. So that's the theme kind of for the speakers. And then there are two Woodstock Academy ensembles that two of my musicians are coaching.
1: More information on the event and tickets can be found on the official Lyali Global Arts Festival website. Smart Technology Systems officially withdrew its current application before the Connecticut Siting Council for a proposed waste-to-energy trash plant in Plainfield on Thursday afternoon. However, Plainfield officials anticipate that a revised application may return. As previously reported, Smart Technology Systems LLC proposed constructing a gasification facility on the approximately 450-acre Owendry Industries, Incorporated property along Route 12, the site of the existing gravel operation. The proposal raised concerns among town officials and local residents about the potential environmental impacts, including possible PFAS contamination emissions from the facility, volume of increased truck traffic, in the proximity of one of Plainfield's largest aquifers. Amid the announcement of application withdrawal, First Selectman Kevin Cunningham outlined what the recent development may mean for the town of Plainfield on the WINY talk show.
3: At this point, we anticipate that they would come back, whether they go declaratory or whether they go for their normal siting council papers for regular air quality of the operation of the plant, things like that. Which way they go, we don't know, but we anticipate that that's what they're going to do. They have a certification they have to go through for every single one of the air quality, ground, operation of the plant, any contaminants that they might have to come up against, any process for their work. So we do believe that they'll come back.
1: Cunningham believes it was what he describes as a combined effort of concerned residents, town officials, and legal representatives that led to the initial application withdrawal.
3: I think it was a combined effort. Residents are allowed to put in their feelings on this, and there were a lot. There were a lot of people who sent letters, and I want to thank them for that. There was obviously the town of Plainfield looking to hire an attorney to work on this issue, and she is great. She's been working on siting council issues before, so it does help to have that familiarity. We have our own town attorney who's helping in that regards to come up with some of the data and be able to come back with a proper interrogatory reply. So it's a team effort. Really is, look, they know we're serious. I don't think they're going away, but it's going to be much more stringent on the next round. We're going to make it so that we're not going to let up on it, and we're going to continue with the fight.
1: According to Cunningham, Plainfield officials are working to prepare with the information necessary for the anticipated fight ahead. WINY News Time, 7:07.
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1: Now let's take a look at today's forecast from meteorologist Michael Frascione. Today, becoming partly sunny, highs 60 to 65. Tonight, partly cloudy, early with increasing clouds after midnight, low near 45. Tomorrow, considerable cloudiness with rain developing early in the afternoon, patchy fog developing, high around 60. And tomorrow night, rain with isolated showers, thunderstorms. Some of the rain may be heavy at times, breezy, low around 55. At Broadcast House, it is currently 42 degrees. That's the 7 o'clock report. I'm Andre Brooks with WINY News. Now back to Brendan Palmateer.
6: Welcome back, Andre. Welcome back, listeners. Hope you guys are having a great Saturday morning so far. I know I am. We have some NFL predictions coming up here relatively soon, so stay tuned for that. But you know how I was talking about the theme yesterday, or was it? When did they get swept? Wednesday for baseball. You know, every time the Yankees lose in the playoffs, there's a certain song that's played. So we got it queued up right here in the background here. So it'll be playing.
1: Oh, Frank Sinatra.
6: It is Frank Sinatra. It took me a minute to figure out what it came from.
1: Spread in the news.
6: I didn't know this was from a movie, apparently. There we go. There we go.
1: The Yankees got swept.
6: So this is coming from a 2008 remaster. This is in his best best of Frank Sinatra. So that was our little haha moment. But we got to get back into the fun stuff here for NFL.
1: Before we go,
6: yeah,
1: can we lower the flag half mast? What? For the passing of the great Mike Ditka.
6: We can, absolutely. Everyone, I think, even, you know, other teams were talking about it too, releasing statements. You know, other sports were talking about him too. He's been a great, I believe he was the head coach that coached the 85 Bears.
1: The Bears, yeah. Yes. Super Bowl shuffle.
6: The Super Bowl shuffle, that's how good they were. For their defense, and more importantly, just how good of an icon he was for Chicago. Even, you know, rivals in, like, the Packers were putting out statements saying that they supported the family and how awesome he was. For baseball, too, he was part of, I think, the Cubs. I think it was the Cubs, the White Sox, I forget which one it was. Where they had like a guest singer for like every seventh inning, they do like, you know, take me out to the ball game, and he was one of them. But I guess there was a funny story where it's like he was late for one of them, and you know he did it in like 22 seconds or something. He was out of breath and it was awesome. But may he rest in peace. He was an incredible figure in sports history, and maybe the Bears will honor this week's game for him.
1: I'm sure they will.
6: Yeah, I don't see why not. I mean, you have like someone from your history rooted and play it, so why not?
1: The sweater vest will forever live in infamy.
6: There you go. So, without further ado, let's get right into it. So, we have a London game tomorrow. The Jags are synonymous with this for some reason. I don't know why. Excuse me. But it's going to be Philadelphia, Jacksonville. Tomorrow at 9:30, I'm probably going to be sleeping during this game in London.
1: Jags.
6: I think it'll be the Jags too, but the Eagles, yeah. I don't know, they're kind of struggling right now. They really seem like Jalen Hurts kind of pulling his own weight for this team. They're 2-2, surprisingly. The Jags coming off of a stunning win in a game that was poorly officiated on both ends. This whole week, this past week was bad on the official scale.
1: I think two got suspended, too, for misconduct in that Vikings game.
6: So that Vikings one is a little bit questionable, but the Commanders one was a lot worse. So we'll see how this week goes. I'm hoping it's a lot better. If not, then we'll see. I think the Jags will take it, but I wouldn't be surprised if the Eagles do a little magic. So we have an NFC East matchup. It's going to be the Commanders and the Giants in Washington. Jaden Daniels is returning from his injury on that elbow against Week 2 in Dallas, and he'll be back and trying to pull the Commanders to a 2-3 victory or a 2-3 record, while Jameis Winston's going to try to go 4-1 here for the Giants. I'm surprised the Giants are 3-1.
1: I think got momentum. I'm picking the G, man.
6: You think so?
1: Yeah.
6: It's going to be a tough one because they're in Washington, but...
1: But, you know, Jaden's a little rusty. We don't really know how 100% his elbow is, you know?
6: So yeah.
1: He could have got a bunch of shots in that thing to get it going. We don't know. We'll see after the first couple of throws.
6: We will have to see how it goes, and I think it'll be a fun matchup because it's divisions are always nice to see. So we shall look into that and see how it goes. I'll take the Giants for the sake of it, but who knows. Next up is a matchup that I think I already know who's going to win this, but I'm not entirely sure. It's going to be the Browns and the Jets in New Jersey.
1: Going with the Browns.
6: I picked the Browns out of the disappointment. Because I want, as much as I want to root for the Browns, I just can't. Not because I'm a rival, but there's a certain person holding it back. And if you know, you know. He's a certain guy who had a lot of things come out about him and is still playing the NFL somehow. Mr. Deshaun Watson, we know who you are. The worst contract in NFL history, the worst trade in NFL history, I would argue. And he has shown nothing for it, and I think this is a fluke. I think 3-1's a fluke.
1: I think we're going to have a debate on this one. I think they're formidable. I think there's something beneath the surface here with Deshaun. He's got a lot to prove, you know, and I just feel like, I don't know. I'm not saying they're going to win the Super Bowl, but I think they're legit.
6: I think both things can be right here. Where it's like, maybe he's playing good, but at the same time, I still don't like him. Not because it's like he's good, I just don't like the
1: man. I get
6: you,
1: I got guys like that too, so I get it.
6: So, well, it makes playing them even more like, oh my god, you gotta get something here. The Jets, they're also playing without Breece Hall as well too, so I wonder how that's gonna work out. So I'll take the Browns as the away favorite, but who knows? Could be a Jets win. I don't think it will, but it could be. Colts Steelers in Pittsburgh. It's going to be Indiana Jones against Old Man Rodgers. Both teams are 2-2.
1: Old Man the Tantrum Rodgers.
6: Yes, exactly.
1: 50-50 to me.
6: It is a little 50-50 because the Colts are coming off of, I think, a win. Yeah, so they beat the brakes off the Commanders in London, and the Steelers coming off a... Let's just say hard-fought loss, with quotations, to the Browns on Thursday Night Football. So
1: little asterisks under each one we get, I see.
6: I say quote-unquote because it's like, with the Steelers, they haven't won a primetime game on Thursday since 1950. That is a long time. That's a long time. So, I don't know. Do I take the Colts or do I take the Steelers?
1: I'm going with the Colts because Aaron Rodgers just annoys me.
6: I think I'll take the Colts just for the sake of it, but I don't know. This is an unconfident pick, but I think I took the Colts anyways. So, we'll get into our last matchup, then we'll kind of have to, you know, squeeze everything into one on the next one. It's going to be Texans-Titans. The battle, I think, of 0-4.
1: Somebody got to win eventually.
6: Somebody has to win this game. Unless they tie it. then they don't, which is even worse. It's Texans-Titans. Someone has to win here. It's in Tennessee. I think the Texans will win, but I don't know. This game's kind of gritty, I guess. They got Nico Collins back, so that's pretty good. I think Tank Dell's going to try to make his return at some point. I think he came off the IL at some point, which is great. I'm hoping that the Texans can get something going, but I don't know. It's going to be the Texans all day. Other than that, we'll have a lot of other games to go to next segment. So featuring 49ers Seahawks, Bills Rams, Broncos Chargers, and Raiders Patriots. Until then, you've been listening to WYNY 1350
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0: The forecast for northeastern Connecticut, sunshine this afternoon, 65 to 70. Mostly clear tonight, low 40s, and mostly sunny 65 tomorrow. Clouds come in tomorrow night, then rain showers developing Sunday, leftover moisture from Isaias. Temperature 60 to 65. Monday rain showers ending, becoming partly sunny 65 to 70, and partly sunny 65 to 70 Tuesday. Wednesday, more sun, low 60s, and sunny 60 on Thursday. This is WINY meteorologist Bill Jackman.
1: It is currently 41 degrees here at Broadcast House.
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4: I'm Andre Brooks with WINY Sports. After having lost a blowout in the previous game against Woodstock Academy, Plainfield was happy to have turned things around on Thursday. They enjoyed a cozy 44-28 victory over the East Lyme Vikings. The Panthers

0: Texas on Thursday. The game was a 12-12 toss-up at halftime, but the Trailblazers couldn't quite close it out. Multiple players turned in solid performances to lead Waterford to victory. Killingly has been struggling for a while as they've lost 5 of their last 6 contests dating back to last year. That's dragged them to a 1-4 record this season. As for Waterford, they pushed their record up to 5-0 with a victory, which was their 3rd straight on the road. The Ellis Girl Tex soccer team traveled to Parish Hill on October 8th for a non-conference match. They took the lead early with Ella Kettle fighting hard in the box to assist Kaden Sansusi. In the second half, Paige Benedict showcased her composure on the ball, distributing a crucial pass to Kaden Sansusi, who found the back of the net for another goal. This victory marks the 3rd win in a week for the Ellis Tech girls soccer team. On October 13th, they will face Goodwin Tech and New Britain for a conference matchup. I'm Andre Brooks with WINY Sports.
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1: I'm Andre Brooks with WINY News, brought to you by Vashon GMC. A Willimantic man was arrested after attempting to assault a police officer with a switchblade following a disturbance on Monday night in Willimantic. According to the arraignment report acquired by WINY on Monday, October 5th, at approximately 8:30 p.m., officers from the Willimantic Police Department responded to a reported domestic dispute at a residence in Willimantic. According to the report, 40-year-old Kyle Patel of Willimantic called 911 and stated that he was physically assaulting his girlfriend because he could before hanging up. When officers arrived, one officer reported seeing Patel running toward police with what appeared to be a large knife. Officers repeatedly ordered him to drop the object, but he allegedly ignored their commands and continued approaching them. An officer was initially believed Patel had a knife and was preparing to use deadly force, but hesitated after noticing a woman in the vehicle behind him. An officer deployed a taser, bringing Patel to the pavement. According to the supplemental report, Patel had struck Officer Lucier in the chest with a large wooden spoon and attempted to slash at him with a switchblade, narrowly missing him. Patel allegedly continued resisting arrest on the ground. Police deployed K-9 Drago with which pit Patel in the left arm and shoulder area before officers gained control and handcuffed him. He was transported to Wyndham Hospital for treatment. Police say Patel also allegedly threatened to kill the woman if he was released from custody. Patel was arrested and charged with disorderly conduct, assault third degree, interfering with an officer or resisting arrest, assault on a police officer, reckless endangerment first degree, carrying a dangerous weapon, and criminal attempt to commit assault first degree. He was held on a $200,000 cash surety bond and first appeared at Danielson Superior Court on October 6. Court records show Patel has been released from custody on a $100,000 bond. The Lyale Global Arts Festival is coming to Woodstock today, where Grammy-winning musicians from across the world are expected to take the stage. The festival coming to the Luce Center of the Arts today, October 10th, beginning at 1:30 p.m., will run as a full-day event. Musicians from six different countries are expected to perform and collaborate during the festival, including artists from Argentina, China, India, Japan, and Mali, as well as local artists, students, ensembles, and keynote speakers. The final act, titled The World Unboxed, wraps up the festival at 7:30 p.m. with a collaboration between seven musicians from across the globe. During a recent appearance on the WINY talk show, Grammy-winning composer and event founder Sandeep Das described the festival as an event for community members to experience the premiere of new music composed locally.
2: I have Grammy-winning musicians coming, and not just another band who's coming to jam. We are going to cook our fresh pieces of music. So none of the artists are coming with their bands. So what you are going to hear is a world premiere of music written, composed here at the Luce Center in Woodstock that will be presented freshly baked to the audience. You have top speakers. So afternoon session, we have two speakers. You know, the president of Juilliard School coming to give a talk. And on the other hand, the sports director, performance director for the UConn women's basketball team. And what is the underlying reason? It's all about the sacrifice, hard work, and learning how to fail well leads you to excel. So that's the theme kind of for the speakers. And then there are two Woodstock Academy ensembles that two of my musicians are coaching.
1: 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WINY News Time, 7:36.
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1: Now let's take a look at today's forecast from meteorologist Michael Frachion. Today, becoming partly sunny, high 60 to 65. Tonight, partly cloudy, early with increasing clouds after midnight, low near 45. Tomorrow, considerable cloudiness with rain developing early in the afternoon, patchy fog developing, high around 60. And tomorrow night, rain with isolated thunderstorms. Some of the rain may be heavy at times, breezy, low around 55. At Broadcast House, it is currently 42 degrees. That's the 7:30 report. 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I'm Andre Brooks with WINY News. Now back to Brendan Pelletier.
7: Welcome back, Andre. Welcome back, listeners. Hope you guys are having a great Saturday morning so far. I know I am. The sun is coming out, and I think it's beaming you already on the other side.
1: Side of my face.
7: It always seems to do that. It's just like the sun comes up. He's like, you know, I know what I'm going to do. As soon as 7 o'clock hits, I'm going to flashbang the newsroom every single time without fail. Sometimes even earlier, depending on the summer. Because I think the first week of like summer, it would be like, not even 6 and the sun would be out, so it'd already just be up there. But it's fall time, so the sun, we probably won't see that until like the winter, maybe like 8 o'clock, give or take. So we're sitting pretty here. Without further ado, we have a bunch of NFL games to go over, so we're gonna have to speed run this thing. Luckily we only have 9 more games to cover, because the bye week puts out 2 teams, and I think next week will, and so on, will be 4. So we have Vikings, Saints in a NFC showdown. It's going to be a conference matchup where the Saints are hosting the Vikings. The Vikings are 4-0, but that's a bit of a skewed 4-0, if I think. And the Saints are 1-3, but that's a rather lopsided 1-3. They got beat by pretty solid teams. I can't lie there. They probably should have beat the Lions in the first game, but then they got smacked by the Raiders and the Falcons, so take your pick on that. The Vikings have the lowest scoring offense as a 4-0 team since, I believe, the Miami Dolphins.
1: Well, as we discussed this week, they remind me of the 2000 Baltimore Ravens, because they had the same kind of scoring pattern. They had great defense, not a lot of high scoring games, and they wound up winning the Super Bowl.
7: Really?
1: So I'm not saying that's Minnesota, but it seems parallel to their style of play. And they literally won games. Sometimes the games would be like 3-6, 12-3. They were very low scoring games. So it kind of got me, I got a flashback of those championship Ravens.
7: Their defense is really good. They have the highest blitz percentage in the league, and they're doing relatively good. Their last game was 15-10 against the Dolphins. So if that kind of doesn't tell you how the Vikings are this year, then I don't know. It's a bit of a questionable play here, because the Dolphins are probably the worst team in the league right now. I'd say they're even worse than the Titans per se. And they only, it was 15-10. It was a one-score game. So that's a bit of a concern, because the Dolphins are not any better, but the Vikings too. It's like you have a great defense, but your offense can't produce anything.
1: Yep.
7: And if you're barely holding out the worst offense in the league, then I kind of have some questions for a Saints team that has a pretty solid offense and can actually score points. So I think with that, I'll take the Saints, but it could be relatively close.
1: Minnesota.
7: It could be 50-50. You know, it's Every time I hear Minnesota, I keep thinking of that one clip. You ever see that clip of Joe Biden where he just yells Minnesota? I keep thinking of that every time. And there was a funny video where it's like, have you heard the MLB proposed rules for the upcoming season?
1: I have not.
7: So it's like they propose, it's not official, where it's like they'd reduce the games to like 154. They would allow division winners to pick their opponents in the playoffs.
1: What?
7: And it's kind of weird. I don't like it either. Where it's like the Yankees picking their opponent every year, and it's just Minnesota because they always beat them.
1: Like, what is this, like Pokemon? I choose you.
7: I guess that's pretty much what it is. They came out with a Pokemon football picker a couple of days ago, actually yesterday, where it's like you pick your Pokemons for your alleged 22. Like football players, and you can see how far you go in the season. Like, can you go 17-0 with Pokemon characters as football players? And it's kind of cool. I don't know anything about Pokemon, but that's very nice.
1: I only know one of them guys, little yellow guy,
7: Pikachu.
1: Yeah, I was about to say Charizard, so I tell you how much I know.
7: You know what? Knowing Charizard 2 is fine. That's okay. But not talking about Pokemon so far. We got the Raiders and the Patriots in Gillette. The Patriots going off a pretty good win against the Bills. I was relatively nice surprised.
1: What's his name? Chisholm, whatever that guy.
7: Efton Chisholm. That was a highlight reel.
1: Catch of the year to me.
7: That's a contestant.
1: That's a candidate, yeah.
7: For catch of the year. That was a filthy catch. I can't lie. That was awesome. They stun Josh Allen and the Bills in Highmark, and now they're going to have to face Kirk Cousins in the Raiders. The Raiders coming off a loss to the Chiefs, 30-27, but that's not a loss where you say they were down the whole time. They were going back and forth
1: They were fighting.
7: They were going against the Chiefs and the Patriots, going off a really good win, but at the cost, they are down a lot of players already and maybe facing more as the season goes on. So they're looking at an injury report that's not too great. They're out Christian Gonzalez, Carlton Davis, Reggie Gilliam, Caron Prunty, Channing Canada, and Mac Hollins. And that was just yesterday. It could be more today or tomorrow.
1: So as usual, my heart's a Patriots, but my head says Raiders.
7: I think I'll take Las Vegas on this one, but if the Patriots win at home, that's fine. I think just the amount of players they lost is just unlucky.
1: Yeah.
7: And I'm hoping that Drake May can play consistently like he did last week, so we'll see how things go on. Next up here, we have a game in Miami. It's going to be the Bengals and the Dolphins. Last time the Bengals played the Dolphins, they beat the brakes off them in Miami in a rather meaningless game that both teams weren't making the playoffs, so it is what it is. I think the Bengals will take this one.
1: Yeah,
7: Cincinnati. They'll get Ja'Marr Chase back. T. Higgins might not play. They'll get Brian Cook back, which is good. Their defensive line, if they can produce pressure, and I'm just hoping to God that their secondary is somewhat competent and just get a bounce back win before the bye. I'll be fine with that. Bears Packers. This is a in honor of Mike Ditka game here. It's going to be in Green Bay. We have the Packers coming off of a weird win over the Buccaneers. 17-14, and the Bears winning over the Jets 23-12 in another weird matchup.
1: I'm going to go with the Bears.
7: I think I'll take the Bears because they've been doing really good with backups lately, which is odd. But with the Packers, I don't know. They've been on a weird struggle. Apparently, their O-line has been too great and their secondary is questionable. So I'll take the Bears here. That'll be a fun one. You're going to have to speed run the last games here. Broncos Chargers, the first 4 o'clock slot game in Los Angeles. Do the Chargers get their first win, or do the Broncos make them go 0-5?
1: I'm gonna go with the Chargers just because they just have to win.
7: You think so?
1: Yeah,
7: I think because it's divisional, and sometimes the Broncos are kind of questionable too. If Justin Herbert can have one competent game, they can do it. But so far, Mike McDaniel's that combination has not worked. But I think it'll work this game. So I'll take the Chargers, but I could be wrong. This is another 50-50 divisional matchup. Who knows? So next up, Lions Cardinals. We have a team that has the worst defense in the league right now. 32-32 in almost every stat line against the Cardinals, who are, I don't know, I wouldn't call them the worst team, but they're definitely not great. They have a bit of a sputtering offense per se. They put up a lot of points, though, I will say. I'll give them credit. They put up a lot of points, but in terms of scoring, they were kind of garbage time scores. They definitely lost out a game against the Giants where they could have won, but, you know, it is what it is.
1: Well, I'm going to pick the Bears. We're just going to be on the lookout for Jahmyr Gibbs, who's basically breaking Barry Sanders' record last game with 237-plus yards. I think he's going to try to continue that momentum, although the Sixers look good. I mean, 49ers look good. I'm just going to go with Detroit just for that reason.
7: It's weird because I'll take the Lions here, but it's going to be a shootout. Knowing their defense, because the Cardinals, they can score points, but it's not looking good. Oh man, 49ers Seahawks. This is going to be an NFC West showdown. I think this game will probably be
1: like the game of the week.
7: I wouldn't say game of the week because Monday Night Football is Bills Rams. So I'll save this for game of the day. That'll be game of the day. I'll say.
1: Who's had more tough opponents, Seattle or San Francisco?
7: Ooh, good question. San Fran, by the way, haven't given up a sack at all this year, which is insane to think about. They've played the Rams, the Dolphins, the Cardinals, and the Broncos. And with the Seahawks, they have played the Chargers, Commanders, Cardinals, Patriots. So I'm probably going to say the 49ers have played the tougher opponent.
1: Yeah.
7: And I think the 49ers are going to go 5-0. I have nothing wrong with this team. They're injured pretty bad, but they're still winning somehow. And Brock Purdy, I don't know. Him and his O-line are doing so good. So I think I'll take the...
1: I think I'll go with the 49ers.
7: I'll go with 49ers. They got to move that substation. Otherwise, things are going to go wrong. Sunday Night Football concludes with the Ravens and the Falcons. The Ravens are playing without Lamar Jackson in Atlanta. And Atlanta, they've been on a bit of a hot streak.
1: I'm going to have to go with Falcons on this one.
7: I think I'll take the underdog here because I think the Ravens are projected. It might have went down since Lamar's not playing. I think he's week to week now with that ankle sprain or ankle injury that he's been dealing with. He's been a little bit on the radar for that. So I think I'll take the Falcons here. Michael Penix Jr. going to slice it up again and see what happens. They've been on some primetime heaters, 35-14, 45-24 for the Falcons. And finally, we'll conclude with Monday Night Football with the Rams and the Bills. Going to be the Bills going into Los Angeles to take on Matthew Stafford and the Rams. This is a matchup that probably could go either way, but I think I'll take the Bills
1: here. I think I'm taking the Bills, too.
7: That's a fair assumption. Unless Myles Garrett is back from the injury
1: I think we got like two
7: list.
1: More weeks left, maybe?
7: That's something like that. He went on since week one, so I think he might be another week or two, so you might be right. That's going to be all from us for our predictions. If we're wrong, you are more than willing to call us about that. But 8 o'clock will be anything else that we miss. So it's a What's Trending on WYNY 1350
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0: Your most accurate local weather forecast brought to you by the Courthouse Bar and Grill, Main Street in Putnam.
1: The forecast for northeastern Connecticut, sunshine this afternoon, 65 to 70. Mostly clear tonight, low 40s, and mostly sunny 65 tomorrow. Clouds come in tomorrow night, then rain showers developing Sunday, leftover moisture from Isaias. Temperature 60 to 65. Monday rain showers ending, becoming partly sunny 65 to 70, and partly sunny 65 to 70 Tuesday. Wednesday, more sun, low 60s, and sunny 60 on Thursday. This is WINY meteorologist Bill Jackman.
0: It is currently 44 degrees here at Broadcast House.
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6: I'm Andre Brooks with WINY Sports. After having lost a blowout in their previous game against Woodstock Academy, Plainfield was happy to have turned things around on Thursday. They enjoyed a cozy 44-28 victory over the East Lyme Vikings. The Panthers often stepped up their game for this one, as that was the most points they've scored all season. Several Viking players turned in a solid performance despite ultimately coming up short. Plainfield's win bumped their record up to 2-2. As for East Lyme, they have been struggling for a while, as they've lost their 5 of their last 6 games dating back to last year. That's dragged them to a 1-4 record this season. Plainfield and East Lyme will both get a bit of extra prep time before their next contest. The next time the Panthers see their field, they'll take on East Haven at 6 p.m. on the 23rd. As for East Lyme, their break will end when they face Foron at 6:30 on the 22nd. Killingly was 63-28 winner over Waterford when they last played one another on November 14th, but their luck changed this time around. The Trailblazers fell 36-26 to the Lancers on Thursday. The game was a 12-12 toss-up at halftime, but the Trailblazers couldn't quite close it out. Multiple players turned in solid performances to lead Waterford to victory. Killingly has been struggling for a while, as they've lost 5 of their last 6 contests dating back to last year. That's dragged them to a 1-4 record this season. As for Waterford, they pushed their record up to 5-0 with a victory, which was their third straight on the road. The Ellis Girl Tech's soccer team traveled to Parish Hill on October 8th for a non-conference match. They took the lead early with Ella Kettle fighting hard in the box to assist Kaden Sansusi. In the second half, Paige Benedict showcased her composure on the ball, distributing a crucial pass to Kaden Sansusi, who found the back of the net for another goal. This victory marks the third win in a week for the Ellis Tech girls soccer team. On October 13th, they will face Goodwin Tech and New Britain for a conference matchup. I'm Andre Brooks with WINY Sports.
7: Hello, Dr. Jeff Gordon here. Don't worry, I'm not here to deliver a political speech as your state senator today. Instead, I want to focus on something even more important, Breast Cancer Awareness Month. As many of you know, I'm an oncologist. I care for people every day who have breast cancer. That's why prevention and early detection are so close to my heart. Let's talk about pink. You'll be seeing a lot of it this month. And it's more than just a color. It's a conversation starter. Breast cancer affects 1 in 8 women, and that's why it's so important for all of us to get involved. Whether it's scheduling a mammogram, supporting someone close to you, or simply wearing a touch of pink to show support, every small action helps. 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Talk to your doctors, share information, and let's fight this battle together. This is Dr. Jeff Gordon reminding you to stay informed, stay healthy, and let's make a difference this October for breast cancer awareness. I'm Senator Jeff Gordon, and I approve this message, paid for by Jeff Gordon for State Senate, Aaron McGarry, Treasurer.
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1: The forecast for northeastern Connecticut, sunshine this afternoon, 65 to 70. Mostly clear tonight, low 40s, and mostly sunny 65 tomorrow. Clouds come in tomorrow night, and rain showers developing Sunday, leftover moisture from Isaias. Temperature 60 to 65. Monday rain showers ending, becoming partly sunny 65 to 70, and partly sunny 65 to 70 Tuesday. Wednesday, more sun, low 60s, and sunny 60 on Thursday. This is WINY meteorologist Bill Jackman.
0: It is currently 45 degrees over broadcast house.
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6: I'm Andre Brooks with WINY News, brought to you by your bank hometown, helping our customers and our community unlock their potential. Smock Technology Systems officially withdrew its current application before the Connecticut Siting Council for a proposed waste-to-energy trash plant in Plainfield on Thursday afternoon. However, Plainfield officials anticipate that a revised application may return. As previously reported, Smock Technology Systems, LLC, proposed constructing a gasification facility on the approximately 450-acre O&G Industry, Inc. property along with Route 12, the site of an existing gravel operation. The proposal raised concerns among town officials and local residents about the potential environmental impacts, including possible PFAS contamination emissions from the facility, volume of increased traffic, truck traffic, and the proximity of one of Plainfield's largest aquifers. Amid the announcement of application withdrawal, First Selectman Kevin Cunningham outlined what the recent development may mean for the town of Plainfield on the WINY talk show.
7: At this point, we anticipate that they would come back, whether they go declaratory or whether they go for their normal siting council papers for regular air quality, the operation of the plant, things like that. Which way they go, we don't know, but we anticipate that that's what they're going to do. They have a certification they have to go through for every single one of the air quality, ground, operation of the plant, any contaminants that they might have to come up against, any process for their work. So we do believe that they'll come back.
6: Cunningham believes it was what he describes as the combined effort of concerned residents, town officials, and legal representatives that led to the initial application withdrawal.
7: I think it was a combined effort. Residents are allowed to put in their feelings on this, and there were a lot. There were a lot of people who sent letters, and I want to thank them for that. There was obviously the town of Plainfield looking to hire an attorney to work on this issue, and she is great. She's been working on siting council issues before, so it does help to have that familiarity. We have our own town attorney who's helping in that regards to come up with some of the data and be able to come back with a proper interrogatory reply. So it's a team effort. Really is, look, they know we're serious. I don't think they're going away, but it's going to be much more stringent on the next round. We're going to make it so that we're not going to let up on it, and we're going to continue with the fight.
6: According to Cunningham, Plainfield officials are working to prepare with the information necessary for the anticipated fight ahead. The Lilele Global Arts Festival is coming to Woodstock today, where Grammy-winning musicians from across the world are expected to take the stage. The festival coming to Lou's Center at the Arts today, October 10th, beginning at 1:30 p.m., will run as a full-day event. Musicians from six countries are expected to perform and collaborate during the festival, including artists from Argentina, China, India, Japan, and Mali, as well as local artists, students, ensembles, and keynote speakers. The final act titled The World Unboxed wraps up the festival at 7:30 p.m. with a collaboration between seven musicians from across the globe. During a recent appearance on the WINY talk show, Grammy-winning composer and event founder Sandeep Das described the festival as an event for community members to experience the premiere of new music composed locally.
8: I have Grammy-winning musicians coming, and not just another band who's coming to jam. We are going to cook our fresh pieces of music. So none of the artists are coming with their bands. So what you are going to hear is a world premiere of music written, composed here at the Luce Center in Woodstock that will be presented freshly baked to the audience. You have top speakers. So afternoon session, we have two speakers. You know, the president of Juilliard School coming to give a talk. And on the other hand, the sports director, performance director for the UConn women's basketball team. And what is the underlying reason? It's all about the sacrifice, hard work, and learning how to fail well leads you to excel. So that's the theme kind of for the speakers. And then there are two Woodstock Academy ensembles. The two of my musicians are coaching.
6: More information on the event and tickets can be found at Lyle Global Arts Festival website, WINY News Time, 8:06.
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6: Now let's take a look at today's forecast from meteorologist Michael Frechion. Today, becoming partly sunny, high 60 to 65. Tonight, partly cloudy, early with increasing clouds after midnight, low near 45. Tomorrow, considerable cloudiness with rain developing early in the afternoon, patchy fog developing, high around 60, and tomorrow night, rain with isolated thunderstorms. Some of the rain may be heavy at times, breezy, low around 55. At Broadcast House, it is currently 44 degrees. 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I'm Andre Brooks with WINY News. Now back to Brendan Palmateer.
0: Welcome back, Andre. Welcome back, listeners. Hope you guys are having a great Saturday morning so far. I know I am. We have our What's Trending in Sports going on here, where we have a handful of things to go over. I know there's some things we touched up on. There's some things that, you know, that we kind of didn't talk about. So there's definitely a handful of stuff that we can go over. I think the first one that was kind of obvious we talked about was the passing of Mike Ditka, the NFL legend, quarterback, head coach, you name it. He was an icon. Everyone loved him. I found out that he played for the Bears, too. He played for the Bears. And I think 20 years later, you know, was a coach. And, you know, the rest is history. But a lot of them are paying tribute to him. I don't know if it's everyone across the league or, like, maybe the NFC North, per se. But it's certainly going to be interesting to see what they do. There's been a lot of nice, heartwarming stuff from every league, you know, all the teams, whatnot, are sending their hearts out to Chicago, his family, and all that. He's been a very great influence to Chicago and the sport of football. Next one here, I think, is one I don't touch up too much in the WNBA, but I think this is interesting to look in. The Valkyries sweep the Aces to clinch their first ever WNBA finals berth, and they'll face the Dream in the finals. What do we think about that?
6: And the Valkyries, they're the first expansion team to reach the WNBA finals.
0: I think so,
6: in the first
0: two
6: seasons. So, I think it's going to be cool. I think I'll watch a couple of games, especially, like I said, with Angel Reese and the Atlanta Dream.
0: Yeah.
6: After her trade from Chicago, so she's getting a lot of flack about
0: imagine
6: her.
0: Imagine that, where it's like get traded to like a championship team. It's like, thank you, I'll take that.
6: I appreciate it. She's getting a lot of criticism because she was pretty bad last year. Mm-hmm. She couldn't make a layup to save her life. But she's doing double doubles, 20 yeah, some points a game. She's like the Dennis Rodman of rebounds, basically. So I'm rooting for her.
0: Do you think it could have been like an attitude adjustment?
6: I think she went to the gym and practiced.
0: Yeah, there you go.
6: You can't win off looks. You know, you think you're, you know, either you want to play ball, or you want to like be a model. You got to choose one. I think she decided to play ball this year.
0: Play ball. That's the only thing you can do. Like if you want to talk trash, you want to do your thing, you got to do it on the court. You know what I'm saying?
6: But I know Caitlin Cox must be like, man, like she's the best player, but she beat her at LSU.
0: Right.
6: And now she could potentially get a ring, so this is not looking good for Caitlin.
0: Has Legacy. Clark been on the injury reserve as of late again?
6: No, they got eliminated.
0: Oh, yes. So I haven't been following Tucho much, but I remember last year she was out for the season, I believe. Yeah. I'll have to look into that. But nonetheless, we'll have to look into how this goes. Yeah, so you are right. They are the fastest expansion team in league history to compete for a title, so make the finals.
6: Yep.
0: Which is really, really cool. Second season, the Valkyries are in the finals. That's impressive. That's like, I don't know if this is related at all, but like the Utah Mammoth, they in their second year, they made the postseason, which is very impressive. They actually went to six games with the Knights, who went to the finals, so I'd consider that a successful series. I know they probably should have won maybe another game, but I want to see what the Valkyries do. They're going to play against the Atlanta Dream. That'll be very, very fun. The first game is going to be a best of seven. We rarely see those in sports. I love best of seven series. Yeah. Speaking of best of seven, remember that proposed MLB thing I was talking about?
6: Yeah.
0: So they're also proposing a seven-game division series now. So it's like
6: draw it out.
0: So more playoff games. Think of it like the NBA, where it's like instead of a five-game round one, it's a seven-game division series. Yay, nay. What do we think about that?
6: I don't know. I'm thinking about the toll on these pitchers' arms.
0: Yeah, right.
6: You know, it's like seven games per round.
0: It's like you have your starting rotation, but say like one game you lose on a bullpen game and everyone's shot. It's like next game, what do you do? I mean, I get it, it happens, but like on a seven game series, like what do? You might as well make the wild card five games at that point, you know? Single elimination or something. I'm not sure, but hey, what do I know? I mean, I don't mind the shortened season, like one, like eight less games. I don't mind that. I think it's fine. In terms of more playoff games, I guess, but if you're going to do that, then I would get rid of the choosing your opponent thing. Cause that's kind of
6: ridiculous.
0: Cause honestly, in my opinion, if I were the choosing opponent and I were at home, we have a pretty good track record against New York in the postseason in Fenway. And then they have it the other way around, so I think it's like home field advantage wins. But honestly, you could cheat it too. You could pick like the worst statistic team in the sport and hypothetically win. But if you lose, it goes back on you.
6: Yeah.
0: So now you have that this paradox here where it's like what do you do here? You know what I'm saying? Where it's like you win, you pick it, and it's like, oh wow, you picked the worst team, and it's like you lose, and it's like, oh wow, you got beat by the worst team.
6: I hope they don't institute that. That's kind of foolish.
0: It's still like just an idea. I don't think it will. It doesn't sound too great. It's like, imagine, you know, in football, where it's like the rant, like who was the number one seed in the NFC last year? Do you remember? Was it the Seahawks?
6: I believe so.
0: So that's like the Seahawks picking. They weren't a wild card team, but I'm just going to use this example. They picked the 8-9 Carolina Panthers for their game. But then again, the Panthers almost beat the Rams, and the Rams went to the conference championship game, so I don't know. That's like saying the Seahawks are going to pick the
6: Arizona,
0: the Cardinals for their game. It's like, what's going on? So yeah, it's a little silly, but I don't know who picks their opponents. I don't know. I don't like that idea, to be honest. I'd rather just let the seeding do the talking. So my argument is, you remember how we always talked about, I think in the past couple of weeks, where it's like the divisions, like you can win it, but like you should be based off of seeding or like your record. They should just implement that. Because this year was kind of pathetic for the American League. I know the Red Sox, Yankees, and Rays were in the 80-plus column, but even then, like they were still questionable as well. I think if they did what we talked about, all three teams would be in the at least a home field advantage or in the next round, right?
6: Yep.
0: Yankees, Rays would have been in the division series. The Red Sox would have had a home field advantage, and they would have played the sixth seed, which I don't remember who had the worst record. I think it was Chicago. Was it Chicago or Cleveland? I don't remember. But I'd rather just do that, to be honest, you know? Just do a six teams in each, you know, league and just go off of seeding. I'd be fine with that. Go off with the best record. Then again, you have the National League, who has the Dodgers, Brewers, and who else is in the division? And the who else is in the National League? So, yeah. I think it's just those two, yeah?
6: Yeah. Not, I was going to say the Padres.
0: Oh, yeah, the Padres and the Braves, too. They're all both really good teams as well. At the very least, Chicago scored less than the Red Sox, so I guess that's a plus if you're a Red Sox fan. That's the only thing I can go off of here. I'm sorry. There really isn't too much else to talk about other than Jaden Daniels coming back from injury, but they're saying from NFL Network's Ian Rappaport that he's, quote, not 100%. So we'll see how that plays out when they play. I think it was the Giants, correct?
6: Yes.
0: So we'll see how he is. I know it's a short stint injury, but especially with an elbow, I think it's his throwing arm.
6: But he keeps getting that same elbow injury, though.
0: Yeah.
6: It seems like the same one.
0: I don't remember. Was it this right last year, too?
6: There's something with the elbows. This guy has got weak elbows or something.
0: That's a weird insult. Imagine like being the guy who's got weak elbows. It's like, I don't know, man. So we'll have to see how that goes, because it's like you have the Giants who can play really badly but play really good at the same time. Then the Commanders, who beat the Seahawks last week, which is really weird. So we'll see how that game goes. So any team can be beaten on any given Sunday is exactly what I'm getting at here. And that is pretty much it here, I believe, because there isn't a whole lot besides everything else we talked about in the NFL. I mean, we could touch up on the Bruins. They have been doing pretty okay recently. They had a pretty bad start, but they got a pretty good win lately over, I think it was the Mammoth, 6-1. Yeah, so they play the Flyers today at 1 p.m.
6: Yep.
0: There you go. Yeah, so it's been a rough stretch for the Bruins. They had two straight wins, and then they dropped two against the Wild and Senators, and they came back up against the Bruins. So it's been a weird series of games, but they're going to try to come back with a win here against
6: the
0: Flyers.
6: It's still early.
0: We got 76 games left to go.
6: Yeah.
0: Also, too, the NHL is proposing more games. So it's two more games. Here's the thing. It's proposing two more games, but like two less preseason games. So like the thing of the NFL did. They're playing the same amount of games, but more regular season, if that makes sense.
6: Yep.
0: So honestly, I don't think that's necessarily a bad thing. It's more games. It's the same amount of games.
6: Yep.
0: So I think that's fine. That's all that we have for this week. Hope you guys enjoyed that. Coming up next is going to be the Bulletin Board and the Classic Rock Cafe with Amanda Moru. And then high school basketball. We're not basketball season yet. We will be doing basketball soon. But high school soccer with Willie Bisquette and myself at 10 o'clock is going to be Killingly Girls and Plainfield Girls at 10 a.m. You don't want to miss it. It's going to be a great matchup. 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
2: The forecast for northeastern Connecticut, skies become partly sunny today with highs 60 to 65, partly cloudy early tonight, and clouds increase again after midnight with lows near 45. Considerable cloudiness tomorrow with rain developing early in the afternoon, some patchy fog developing as well with highs around 60 degrees. Any rain ending early on Monday, then becoming mostly sunny with highs 65 to 70, rain showers developing Tuesday, upper 60s. This is WINY meteorologist Michael Frascione.
3: It is currently 46 degrees here at Broadcast House.

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1: I'm Andre Brooks with WYNY Sports. After having lost a blowout in the previous game against Woodstock Academy, Plainfield was happy to have turned things around on Thursday. They enjoyed a cozy 44-28 victory over the East Line Vikings. The Panthers often stepped up their game for this one, as that was the most points they've scored all season. Several Viking players turned in a solid performance despite ultimately coming up short. Plainfield's win bumped their record up to 2-2. As for East Line, they have been struggling for a while as they've lost their 5 of their last 6 games dating back to last year. That's dragged them to a 1-4 record this season. Plainfield and East Line will both get a bit of extra prep time before their next contest. The next time the Panthers see their field, they'll take on East Haven at 6 p.m. on the 23rd. As for East Line, their break will end when they face Foron at 6:30 on the 22nd. Killingly was 63-28 winner over Waterford when they last played one another on November 14th, but their luck changed this time around. The Trailblazers fell 36-26 to the Lancers on Thursday. The game was a 12-12 toss-up at halftime, but the Trailblazers couldn't quite close it out. Multiple players turned in solid performances to lead Waterford to victory. Killingly has been struggling for a while as they've lost 5 of their last 6 contests dating back to last year. That's dragged them to a 1-4 record this season. As for Waterford, they pushed their record up to 5-0 with a victory, which was their third straight on the road. The Ellis Girl Tech's soccer team traveled to Parish Hill on October 8th for a non-conference match. They took the lead early with Ella Kettle fighting hard in the box to assist Kaden Sansusi. In the second half, Paige Benedict showcased her composure on the ball, distributing a crucial pass to Kaden Sansusi, who found the back of the net for another goal. This victory marks the third win in the week for the Ellis Tech girls soccer team. On October 13th, they will face Goodwin Tech and New Britain for a conference matchup. I'm Andre Brooks with WYNY Sports.
2: Hello, Dr. Jeff Gordon here. Don't worry, I'm not here to deliver a political speech as your state senator today. Instead, I want to focus on something even more important, Breast Cancer Awareness Month. 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I care for people every day who have breast cancer. That's why prevention and early detection are so close to my heart. Let's talk about pink. You'll be seeing a lot of it this month. And it's more than just a color. It's a conversation starter. 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Whether it's scheduling a mammogram, supporting someone close to you, or simply wearing a touch of pink to show support, every small action helps. Let's raise awareness together. 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This is Dr. Jeff Gordon reminding you to stay informed, stay healthy, and let's make a difference this

0: October for Breast Cancer Awareness. I'm Senator Jeff Gordon, and I approve this message, paid for by Jeff Gordon for State Senate, Aaron McGarry, Treasurer.
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2: 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Democratic incumbent Pat Boyd and Republican challenger Anthony Emilio will be in studio to debate the important issues facing the 50th District. 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
7: 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The Lyali Art Global Arts Festival is coming to Woodstock today, where Grammy-winning musicians from across the world are expected to take the stage. The festival coming to Lou's Center of Arts today, October 10th, beginning at 1:30 p.m., will run as a full-day event. Musicians from six different countries are expected to perform and collaborate during the festival, including artists from Argentina, China, India, Japan, and Mali, as well as local artists, students, ensembles, and keynote speakers. The final act, titled The World Unboxed, wraps up the festival at 7:30 p.m. with a collaboration between seven musicians from across the globe. During a recent appearance on the WINY talk show, Grammy-winning composer and event founder Sandeep Das described the festival as an event for community members to experience the premiere of new music composed locally.
8: I have Grammy-winning musicians coming, and not just another band who's coming to jam. We are going to cook our fresh pieces of music, so none of the artists are coming with their bands. So what you are going to hear is a world premiere of music written, composed here at the Luce Center in Woodstock that will be presented freshly baked to the audience. You have top speakers. So afternoon session, we have two speakers. You know, the president of Juilliard School coming to give a talk. And on the other hand, the sports director, performance director for the UConn women's basketball team. And what is the underlying reason? It's all about the sacrifice, hard work, and learning how to fail well leads you to excel. So that's the theme kind of for the speakers. And then there are two Woodstock Academy ensembles that two of my musicians are coaching.
7: More information on the event and tickets can be found on the local Lyali Global Arts Festival website. Smock Technology Systems officially withdrew its current application before the Connecticut Siting Commission for proposed waste-to-energy trash plant in Plainfield on Thursday afternoon. However, Plainfield officials anticipate that a revised application may return. As previously reported, Smock Technology Systems, LLC, proposed construction a gasification facility on the approximately 450-acre ONG Industries, Inc. property along with Route 12, the site of an existing gravel operation. The proposal raised concerns among many town officials and local residents about the potential environmental impacts, including possible PFAS contamination emissions from the facility, volume of increased truck traffic, and the proximity of one of Plainfield's largest aquifers. Amid the announcement of application withdrawal, First Selectman Kevin Cunningham outlined what the recent development may mean for the town of Plainfield on the WINY talk show.
9: At this point, we anticipate that they would come back, whether they go declaratory or whether they go for their normal siting council papers for regular air quality, the operation of the plant, things like that. Which way they go, we don't know, but we anticipate that that's what they're going to do. They have a certification they have to go through for every single one of the air quality, ground, operation of the plant, any contaminants that they might have to come up against, any process for their work. So we do believe that they'll come back.
7: Cunningham believes it was what he describes as a combined effort of concerned residents, town officials, and legal representatives that led to the initial application withdrawal.
9: I think it was a combined effort. Residents are allowed to put in their feelings on this, and there were a lot. There were a lot of people who sent letters, and I want to thank them for that. There was obviously the town of Plainfield looking to hire an attorney to work on this issue, and she is great. She's been working on siting council issues before, so it does help to have that familiarity. We have our own town attorney who's helping in that regards to come up with some of the data and be able to come back with a proper interrogatory reply. So it's a team effort. Really is, look, they know we're serious. I don't think they're going away, but it's going to be much more stringent on the next round. We're going to make it so that we're not going to let up on it, and we can continue with the fight.
7: According to Cunningham, Plainfield officials are working to prepare with the information necessary for the anticipated fight ahead. WINY News Time, 8:34.
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7: Now let's take a look at today's forecast for meteorologist Michael Frascione. Today, becoming partly sunny, high 60 to 65. Tonight, partly cloudy, early with increasing clouds after midnight, low near 45. Tomorrow, considerable cloudiness with rain developing early in the afternoon, patchy fog developing, high around 60. And tomorrow night, rain with isolated thunderstorms. Some of the rain may be heavy at times, breezy, low around 55. At Broadcast House, it is currently 44 degrees. 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I'm Andre Brooks with WINY News. 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
11: 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The Northeast Connecticut Farmers Market will be held at the Killingly Library, Westcott Road in Danielson, from 9 a.m. to 12 p.m. The Little Theater on Broad Street presents SpongeBob the Musical at 12 p.m. and 7 p.m. at the Community Center, Broad Street in Danielson. Tickets are $20 for adults and $18 for students, seniors, veterans, and first responders, and are available at ludus.com or at the Little Theater on Broad Street Facebook page. Carver's Curse Haunted Attraction will be held at Barberry Farm, 329 Stetson Road in Brooklyn, from 6 p.m. to 9:45 p.m. For more information and to purchase tickets, visit carverscurse.com. Shred Day will be held at Bank Hometown, True North Lemonster Office, 9 Sack Boulevard, from 9 a.m. to 11 a.m. Indian Summer Dinner will be held at the Thompson Community VFW, 654 Quinnebog Road in Danielson, from 5 p.m. to 7 p.m. Elktoberfest will be held at the Willimantic Elks Lodge, 198 Pleasant Street in Willimantic, from 12 p.m. to 6 p.m. Admission is $10 per person. Come on down for entertainment, food to purchase, and more. Benefits the Veterans Base Camp. The Paws Cat Shelter Annual Blessing of the Animals will be held in Petco in Killingly Commons from 10 a.m. to 1 p.m. Reverend Jane Emma Newell will be officiating. All pets must be secured by leash or carrier. Pet food and cash donations will be accepted. The Theater of Northeastern Connecticut at the Bradley presents The Mouse Trap at 7:30 p.m. and on Sunday at 2 p.m. Tickets are $28 for adults, $25 for seniors, students, military, and first responders, and available at thebradleyplayhouse.org, calling 860-928-7887 or at the Bradley box office prior to showtime. Dogs for Veterans fundraiser and adoption event will be held at Edward Garrison Park in Chaplin from 10 a.m. to 2 p.m. There will be food, raffles, a bouncy house, a DJ, and a free puppy play date with any donation. 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The Lapsley Orchard Fall Harvest Festival will be held from 10 a.m. to 2 p.m. at Lapsley Orchard, Route 169, on the Pomfret-Brooklyn line. There will be free wagon rides from 12 to 4 p.m., live music, a food truck, pick your own apples and pumpkins, free samples, and more, and at the same time tomorrow on Sunday. New owner Lori Bittar and manager Angel LaJoy invites everyone to an open house from 2 p.m. to 4 p.m. at Henry's Diner and Variety, 248 Providence Street in Putnam. There will be free samples of pizza, wings, tenders, and hot wieners. You're invited to Ferncroft Wildlife Rescue's educational program All About Brandy at 11:30 a.m. at the Thompson Public Library, 934 Riverside Drive, North Grosvenordale, Community Room 2. 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
16: Here's an update from Henry's Diner and Variety in Putnam. 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
17: The forecast for northeastern Connecticut: skies become partly sunny today with highs 60 to 65, partly cloudy early tonight, and clouds increase again after midnight with lows near 45. Considerable cloudiness tomorrow with rain developing early in the afternoon, some patchy fog developing as well with highs around 60 degrees. Any rain ending early on Monday, then becoming mostly sunny with highs 65 to 70, rain showers developing Tuesday, upper 60s. This is WINY meteorologist Michael Frascione.
11: It is currently 48 degrees here at Broadcast House.
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18: I'm Andre Brooks with WINY Sports. After having lost a blowout in the previous game against Woodstock Academy, Plainfield was happy to have turned things around on Thursday. They enjoyed a cozy 44-28 victory over the East Lyme Vikings. The Panthers often stepped up their game for this one, as that was the most points they've scored all season. Several Viking players turned in a solid performance, despite ultimately coming up short. Plainfield's win bumped their record up to 2-2. As for East Lyme, they have been struggling for a while as they've lost their 5 of their last 6 games dating back to last year. That's dragged them to a 1-4 record this season. Plainfield and East Lyme will both get a bit of extra prep time before their next contest. The next time the Panthers see their field, they'll take on East Haven at 6 p.m. on the 23rd. As for East Lyme, their break will end when they face Foron at 6:30 on the 22nd. Killingly was 63-28 winner over Waterford when they last played one another on November 14th, but their luck changed this time around. The Trailblazers fell 36-26 to the Lancers on Thursday. The game was a 12-12 toss-up at halftime, but the Trailblazers couldn't quite close it out. Multiple players turned in solid performances to lead Waterford to victory. Killingly has been struggling for a while as they've lost 5 of their last 6 contests dating back to last year. That's dragged them to a 1-4 record this season. As for Waterford, they pushed their record up to 5-0 with a victory, which was their third straight on the road. The Ellis Girl Tech's soccer team traveled to Parish Hill on October 8th for a non-conference match. They took the lead early with Ella Kettle fighting hard in the box to assist Kaden Sansusi. In the second half, Paige Benedict showcased her composure on the ball, distributing a crucial pass to Kaden Sansusi, who found the back of the net for another goal. This victory marks the third win in a week for the Ellis Tech girls soccer team. On October 13th, they will face Goodwin Tech and New Britain for a conference matchup. I'm Andre Brooks with WINY Sports.

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2: I'm Andre Brooks with WINY News. The Lyale Global Arts Festival is coming to Woodstock today, where Grammy-winning musicians from across the world are expected to take the stage. The festival coming to the Lewes Center of Arts today, October 10th, beginning at 1:30 p.m., will run as a full-day event. Musicians from six different countries are expected to perform and collaborate during the festival, including artists from Argentina, China, India, Japan, and Mali, as well as local artists, student ensembles, and keynote speakers. The final act, titled The World Unboxed, wraps up the festival at 7:30 p.m., with a collaboration between seven musicians from across the globe. During the recent appearance on the WINY talk show, Grammy-winning composer and event founder Sandeep Das described the festival as an event for community members to experience the premiere of new music composed locally.
3: I have Grammy-winning musicians coming, and not just another band who's coming to jam. We are going to cook our fresh pieces of music, so none of the artists are coming with their bands. So what you are going to hear is a world premiere of music written, composed here at the Lewes Center in Woodstock that will be presented freshly baked to the audience. You have top speakers. So afternoon session, we have two speakers. You know, the president of Juilliard School coming to give a talk. And on the other hand, the sports director, performance director for the UConn women's basketball team. And what is the underlying reason? It's all about the sacrifice, hard work, and learning how to fail well leads you to excel. So that's the theme kind of for the speakers. And then there are two Woodstock Academy ensembles that two of my musicians are coaching.
2: More information on the events and tickets can be found at the official Lyale Global Arts Festival website. Smart Technology Systems officially withdrew its current application before the Connecticut Siting Council for a proposed waste-to-energy trash plant in Plainfield on Thursday afternoon. However, Plainfield officials anticipate that a revised application may return. As previously reported, Smart Technology Systems LLC proposed constructing a gasification facility on the approximately 450-acre ONG Industries, Inc. property along Route 12, the site of the existing gravel operation. The proposal raised concerns among town officials and local residents about the potential environmental impacts, including possible PFAS contamination emissions from the facility, volume of increased truck traffic, and the proximity of one of Plainfield's largest aquifers. Amid the announcement of the application withdrawal, First Selectman Kevin Cunningham outlined what the recent development may mean for the town of Plainfield on the WINY talk show.
4: At this point, we anticipate that they would come back, whether they go declaratory or whether they go for their normal siting council papers for regular air quality, the operation of the plant, things like that. Which way they go, we don't know, but we anticipate that that's what they're going to do. They have a certification they have to go through for every single one of the air quality, ground, operation of the plant, any contaminants that they might have to come up against, any process for their work. So we do believe that they'll come back.
2: Cunningham believes it was what he describes as a combined effort of concerned residents, town officials, and legal representatives that led to the initial application withdrawal.
4: I think it was a combined effort. Residents are allowed to put in their feelings on this, and there were a lot. There were a lot of people who sent letters, and I want to thank them for that. There was obviously the town of Plainfield looking to hire an attorney to work on this issue, and she is great. She's been working on siting council issues before, so it does help to have that familiarity. We have our own town attorney who's helping in that regards to come up with some of the data and be able to come back with a proper interrogatory reply. So it's a team effort. Really is, look, they know we're serious. I don't think they're going away, but it's going to be much more stringent on the next round. We're going to make it so that we're not going to let up on it, and we continue with the fight.
2: According to Cunningham, Plainfield officials are working to prepare with the information necessary for the anticipated fight ahead. WINY News Time, 904.

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0: Couldn't you buy better? Now let's take a look at today's forecast for meteorologist Michael Frachione. Today becoming partly sunny, high 60 to 65. Tonight partly cloudy, early with increasing clouds after midnight, low near 45. Tomorrow considerable cloudiness with rain developing early in the afternoon, patchy fog developing, high around 60. And tomorrow night, rain with isolated thunderstorms. Some of the rain may be heavy at times, breezy, low around 55. At Broadcast House, it is currently 50 degrees. That's the 9 o'clock report. I'm Andre Brooks with WINY News. Your hometown favorite,
1: 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Welcome to the Classic Rock Cafe. I'm your host, Amanda Morrow, playing all your favorite classic rock hits. Let's get it started with the Doors. 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You know.

0: The Doors right here on WINY, 1350 AM and 97.1 FM. Now, I will always remember being a kid, and I don't know if, like, the Ed Sullivan Show was still airing or if we just watched reruns or somebody recorded it, but we used to watch, like, episodes of the Ed Sullivan Show a lot when I was a kid. I don't think it was still happening in the 80s, but, you know, maybe my mom just loved music of all kinds, so we would put on that show and, you know, watch different bands perform and whatever. And I remember watching the episode where the Doors were invited on and they performed Light My Fire. And the producers of the Ed Sullivan Show had asked the band to change the line, "Girl, We Couldn't Get Much Higher," for their appearance in 1967. And Morrison said that he would, but he ended up singing it the way it was anyways. And afterwards, he told Sullivan that he was nervous and simply forgot to change the line. But of course, this didn't fly and the Doors were never invited back. But I just remember being a kid and, like, you know, hearing adults say things like, "I can't believe they put that on TV," you know, for, like, simple things. And now all the things that we get away with putting on TV now, you know, that saying something like, "Girl, We Couldn't Get Much Higher" is so inconsequential, you know, like, nobody would bat an eye at it now. So it's just very silly to me that that was so controversial back then. And most of Light My Fire was written by Doors guitarist Robbie Krieger. And I'm pretty sure this was the first song that Robbie Krieger had written to completion, because Jim Morrison did most of the songwriting for the album. But he needed some help and he asked Krieger to step in, you know, and Krieger's only 20 years old and he's like, "Well, what do I write about?" And, you know, he wanted to do something like about one of the elements, you know, fire, air, earth, or water. And, you know, so he asked Jim, "What should I write about?" And Jim Morrison's answer was something universal, you know, which won't disappear 2 years from now, something that people can interpret themselves. And he said to himself that he'd, you know, out of all the four elements, he picked fire, and because he loved the Stones song "Play with Fire," and that's how that came about. So Krieger came up with the melody and wrote most of the lyrics, which are about leaving inhibitions behind in flames of passion. And at first, the song had a folk flavor. You know, it wasn't nearly like the rocker it became, but it ignited when Jim Morrison wrote the second verse. You know, "Our love became a funeral pyre." And Ray Manzarek came up with the famous organ intro. Drummer John Densmore also contributed, coming up with the rhythm. And like all Doors songs of that era, the band shared composer credits with, which is fair because they all put in a little something, right? It is 9:16. 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I'm your host, Amanda Morrow, playing all your favorite classic rock hits until 10 o'clock. But don't go anywhere. We've got girls' high school soccer here on WINY. It's Plainfield at Killingly, starting right at 10 o'clock.
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6: The forecast for northeastern Connecticut: skies become partly sunny today with highs 60 to 65, partly cloudy early tonight, then clouds increase again after midnight with lows near 45. Considerable cloudiness tomorrow with rain developing early in the afternoon, some patchy fog developing as well with highs around 60 degrees. Any rain ending early on Monday, then becoming mostly sunny with highs 65 to 70, rain showers developing Tuesday, upper 60s. This is WINY meteorologist Michael Frascione.
0: Thank you, Michael. And at Broadcast House, it's 52 degrees.
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0: Dix right here on WINY. That is Renegade. What a great tune. You know, I love how it like starts with the whole a cappella thing at the beginning for like the first, I guess it's the first verse, right? And it starts with the whole a cappella, and then it starts with just Tommy Shaw, and then it adds Dennis DeYoung and James Young, and it's like 40 seconds before the instruments come in, but then like the song just like explodes with energy, you know? And I love that so much. It's just such a very cool sound, and it really gets you into it, you know? Now, Renegade tells the story of an outlaw in the Old West who has been caught and is heading to the gallows where he will be hanged. And the song is written as a letter to his mother, letting her know his fate. She must be so proud. But he had it good when he was on the run. But now the ride's over and all he feels is fear, which, you know, naturally, I think that we would all feel that. And Styx had two main songwriters at this time, Dennis DeYoung and Tommy Shaw. And Renegade was written by Shaw, who wrote more straightforward, relatable songs like Blue Collar Man and Fooling Yourself. And DeYoung and Shaw would typically sing lead on the songs they wrote, and that was the case here with Shaw out front on Renegade. And Tommy Shaw has said in an ESPN interview that it's one of those songs that just kind of wrote itself. He was in his house in Michigan in 1978, and he's just sitting at the piano. And he came up with this slow, dirgy thing, you know, very dark, and he started singing. And those are the first words that came out of his mouth, the, "Oh, mama, I'm in fear for my life." And, you know, he's never been in trouble with the law or anything, so he didn't know where it came from, but it just came and then just kind of poured out from there. And excellent song all around, and has all the hallmarks of Styx. You know, it's got this blistering guitar solo by James Young, and then the three-part harmony vocals by Young, Dennis DeYoung, and Tommy Shaw, and then some keyboard wizardry from DeYoung that adds a really rich texture to the track, you know? And, you know, it wasn't a huge hit when it was released. It charted at just 16, which is still really good, don't get me wrong. Number 16 in America, but it stayed on playlists and became more popular over time. And it's always been a live favorite, played at just about every Styx concert, you know. And I can't think of anybody that, like, whether they like Styx or not, you know, they usually all can agree that this song is great. It is 9:27. You're listening to the Classic Rock Cafe. I'm your host, Amanda Morrow, playing all your favorite classic rock hits until 10 o'clock. And that's where Willie and Brendan are going to take over. It's girls' high school soccer here on WINY. Plainfield is at Killingly right at 10 a.m.
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1: 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Tammy has retired. Lori Batar is the sole owner. Angel LaJoy has been promoted to manager, and John Baxley is back on the weekends. 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That's Saturday from 2 to 4 p.m. Come on down to Henry's Diner and Variety. 248 Providence Street, Putnam. 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

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That's Free Ride right here on WINY, 1350 AM and 97.1 FM. Now, Free Ride can be literally interpreted as a road trip, but it's also about a spiritual journey. And the song was written and sung by Dan Hartman, who had recently joined the Edgar Winter Group. But Winter gets songwriting credits for adding the lyrics. We got to do better. It's time to begin. You know, all the answers must come from within. Hartman also offers a little bit of direction in the lines. So I've come here to give you a hand and lead you to the promised land. And the song isn't an endorsement of a specific religion, but like a call to look inside ourselves for answers. And Winter was trying to make that message more clear in the lyrics that he added. Now, Edgar Winter played Woodstock before he even released an album. And learning more about Woodstock as the years have gone on, it blows my mind that some of these like epic musicians that I've been fans of for my entire life were just barely getting started at Woodstock, you know. But it's so cool to me to think about it that way. But his older brother, Johnny Winter, was a celebrated blues guitarist who used Edgar in his band. And when Edgar struck out on his own in 1970, it was with a horn-heavy band he assembled for his first album. His next two albums were with a band he called White Trash, which is funny because the Winter Brothers are, I think they're technically classified as albino, but they're very, very pale with very white hair. But White Trash had more jazz leanings to it. And in 1972, he started clean with his new band, the Edgar Winter Group. Dan Hartman, who was in a Pennsylvania band called The Legends, he was his first recruit. And Hartman had already written Free Ride, which is one of the reasons Winter wanted him. So it was one of the first songs that this new group recorded. And Hartman played guitar on the album version of the song with Randy Joe Hobbs on bass and Johnny Badanjic on drums. When the group fully formed, it was Ronnie Montrose on guitar, Chuck Ruff on drums, and Hartman on the bass. And it was produced by Rick Derringer, who had said that on the single version, which they recorded later, he played lead guitar. Now, Rick Derringer produced the entire They Only Come Out at Night album, as well as Winter's previous two albums. So when Ronnie Montrose formed his own band in 1973, Derringer then stepped in with a second role as guitarist for the Edgar Winter Group. And that is very cool. If you're not familiar with Rick Derringer, which I really hope you are, he was just such an amazing music producer. He's all over the place. A lot of your favorite songs were produced by him. But also, he's the guy that performed the song Rock and Roll Hoochie Coo. So if you're familiar with that, you know Rick Derringer. He's just awesome. It is 9:38. You're listening to the Classic Rock Cafe. I'm your host, Amanda Morrow, playing all your favorite classic rock hits until 10 o'clock. And then Willie and Brendan are going to be taking over. We've got girls high school soccer on WINY. Plainfield is at Killingly at 10 a.m.

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0: Cream right here on WINY, 1350 AM and 97.1 FM. That is Sunshine of Your Love, which is this psychedelic rock classic, which was written by Pete Brown, who is a beat poet that was friends with Ginger Baker and Jack Bruce. And you may also have heard me tell stories about him in the songs I Feel Free and White Room, which he also wrote. And Eric Clapton, obviously the guitarist, the most famous member of Cream, he wrote the music along with Jack Bruce. Now, Pete Brown wrote the opening line after being up all night working with Bruce and watching the sun come up. And if you remember any of my stories from White Room, that was actually taken from a like 8-page poem that Pete Brown had written previously, that he just kind of like broke up and took pieces of and made a song with. This was not the same. He was, you know, it just kind of came up on the fly, and they had been working all night and had gotten some stuff done. They had very little time to write for Cream, but what happened was, they happened to have some spare time, and Jack came up with his bass line, and he was playing a stand-up bass because he had been a jazz musician. Not that you need to be a jazz musician to rock out on a stand-up bass, but they're very cool. But he was playing stand-up bass, and he said, you know, what about this then? And played the famous riff of the song, and Pete Brown looked out the window and wrote, "It's getting near dawn," because it was. And that's how it happened. It's actually like all true, really all real stuff, you know? But it's Jack Bruce's bass line that carries the song, and he got the idea for it after going to a Jimi Hendrix concert, which is very cool. When Keys Van Wee interviewed Bruce in 2003 for the Dutch magazine Heaven, Keys had asked him which of his many songs epitomizes Jack Bruce the most. And at first he was in doubt whether he should answer Pieces of Mind or Keep on Wondering, but then he changed his mind and opted for Sunshine of Your Love because, you know, he said that it's based on a bass riff. And when you enter a music shop, this is the song that kids always try to play to try out a guitar, you know, which is very true. It's this or, you know, Stairway to Heaven, I guess, that everybody tries to play. I'm not going to go on that tangent. But yeah, it is 9:50. You're listening to the Classic Rock Cafe. I'm your host, Amanda Morrow, playing all your favorite classic rock hits for a little bit longer because Willie and Brendan are going to be taking over. We've got girls high school soccer here on WINY. Plainfield is at Killingly, and that begins at 10 a.m.
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8: Good morning and welcome to Morgan Field on the campus of Killingly High School, where the Killingly Trailblazer girls host the Plainfield Panther girls in an ECC rivalry soccer game. I am Willie Busquets along with Brendan Palmentier, and we'll be bringing you this game two of the best soccer in teams in Northeastern Connecticut. Why I say game two, these teams have played before, and it was a 1-0 game. Killingly came out on top, a real nail-biter down in Plainfield. So both teams looking forward to the rematch here today. And, Brendan, both teams are kind of led by seniors, and I'm going to have you talk about them. Killingly is captained by two seniors who provide the leadership, and there's a bunch of seniors on the Plainfield team. Tell us about two seniors from each squad that look forward to hearing about today.
9: During the pregame, we were talking about how this game was a bit of a senior matchup here, and we had to pick two from each side. And we'll start with the home team with Gracie Pekarik West and McKenna Mulvey. And, of course, for Plainfield, Abigail Lawton and Lily Ouellette leading the charge.
8: So McKenna Mulvey, she's in the goal for Killingly, and that was something they had to figure out because last year when they co-opted with, if you recollect, with Turtelot, Sam Podgorny was the goalie, and she was from Turtelot. So Killingly had a lot of great field players, but now they had to find who was going to be their goaltender, and they've settled in on McKenna Mulvey as the goalie this year, and it's led them to a 6-2-1 record on the season. Plainfield comes in with two wins, six losses and two ties. And speaking of coming in, Amanda Morrow capably on the board today, and we're going to go back to her, honor some sponsors as the lineups are being announced here at Morgan Field, and we'll be back for the kickoff of today's big-time matchup between the Killingly girls and Plainfield girls in high school soccer on WINY 1350 AM, 97.1 FM, and you're streaming us on WINYradio.com.
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9: And we're back here at Morgan Field just before the kickoff here for some high school girls soccer on WINY with Killingly up against Plainfield. We have Welcome to the Jungle playing in the background. It's going to be a good day here today. Time is currently 10 o'clock. We're just about on time for this matchup between the two teams. It's going to be a good one. It's right around 50 or so degrees, and I think we're going to look for some pretty good action. Willie and I were talking in the pregame that it might be a relatively close game, but we'll see how it plays out. But it seems that Plainfield is currently in a group here, get some, you know, hype in, get the team going, and Killingly, they're just in position waiting for them to get in formation, and I think Plainfield won the toss, so that will defer. Killingly get the ball in the second half, and kickoff is right underway here. We're just waiting for the whistle, and play will go. They need both keepers to signal they're ready, and the kickoff is here with Plainfield getting possession. It's going up the field, trying to get a little bit of motion going around here on the left side with Duncan passing it up in the front side to LeFaire, going up on the middle on the left side, going just about, trying to stay on that sideline, but Killingly manages to defer and kick it out of bounds. Going to be a Plainfield throw-in just around the 40-yard line. Throw is in, going over on the side, but Killingly maintains possession with a little bit of a struggle from the junior Leanna Hutchinson for Killingly. Plainfield still with possession on the throw-in, throwing on the far left side, going to be maintained by Killingly, but is going all the way back. It's still going to be a Plainfield throw in after the kick out. So far it seems that Plainfield's maintaining a little bit of a formation here. They're pushing it slowly but surely down the field, and it looks like LaFerre is going to take the throw, and once again looking for an open white jersey, throws it in the middle. It's going to be over the head of Hugo, and Mortere will take possession. It's going down the middle of Plainfield's side. It's going to be a 2-on-3 with Killingly, and they seem to be trying to gain possession or some sort of momentum here. And a little bit of trip on Plainfield's part, and Killingly's going to be on the move in the corner. And look who it is. It's going to be, if we can get a number here, we have Purcell on the drive here. And the Killingly threat has been thwarted with a pass into the middle. Those passes can be dangerous, but if deflected, could be going back the other way. It's going to be a Plainfield throw-in here on the middle side with the captain throwing it in. And it's going to stay on the same side, but Killingly with the throw-in here. So far, I've seen a little bit of, you know, both ends trying to get something going, but still too early to tell here with 2 minutes, 30 seconds going on in. And we might have a bit of a break-in here on the left side. It's going to be a 4-on-1 here. Passed in the middle, and that's going to be a goal on the cross-in. Is that who I think it is? Is that Kesley Morari going in with the goal? And Killingly now on the board, 1-0, with a beautiful pass in the middle. And there was two open jerseys here to start off the game. What an incredible cross and an even better tap-in, though. That was a good goal, and Killingly's got to be feeling good this early in the match.
8: Well, Brendan, I'm back, and we had a goal while I was taking a brief emergency call here, and I'm glad we were in capable hands with you calling the match, and thank you very much for filling in for me and us. And do we have an indicator who scored that first goal?
9: I think it was Kesley Morari with the goal. I'm pretty sure I saw a 16.
8: Well, she happens to be the leading scorer for Killingly this season. So that's makes sense. And Kesley Moriarty on the board, 1-0. Killingly jumps out, and that's big, Brendan, because
9: yeah.
8: Plainfield's the underdog in this game. And Killingly being the favorite and being the, what I would say, the team that's going in the positive direction with a 6-2-1 record, that's a big momentum and boost for the Killingly to go out there and control this match. Plainfield a little bit on their toes. We've got a lot of seniors on this Plainfield team, but they're playing, just out of curiosity, they're playing four freshmen in the starting lineup, Brendan. Plainfield is
9: bit of a young group there.
8: Yeah, that's with all the seniors they have. That's a little bit of a youth movement, so to speak. Maybe the season's dictated that for them. Here's the ball being kicked out by Killingly, and it'll be thrown in by Plainfield. And who's going to take that throw in? It's going to be
9: Duncan with the throw.
8: Yeah. Maya Duncan, she throws it into the box. Here comes Mulvey out. It gets kicked out by Killingly. It's going to be a corner kick. That was Lila Canetti to the rescue. I remember last year, Lila's a terrific defender. She comes to the rescue, and the corner kick is going to be taken by Kylie LaFave. See if Plainfield can get something going here, Brendan.
9: It's been a bit of a 50-50 match up until that goal.
8: Ball gets played in. Mulvey with it. It's interesting because Mulvey's jersey, I know it's black, but it kind of blends in with the maroon blend.
9: It kind of does, because when they're all together, you kind of can't tell.
8: And here comes the Plainfield goalie. She comes way out of the net. It plays the ball out, but it goes off of Killingly, and it'll be a Plainfield throw-in. And we're looking at the play. And the other thing that's going to be interesting, Plainfield plays on grass, so their turf experience isn't as well-honed as Killingley's is, because Killingley playing all their home matches on turf and a lot more Division II matches on turf. Here's a ball played by Killingley, and it goes out of play, but that was Olivia Cabral who tried to cross it for Killingley, and it just went out of play, and it'll be a goal kick for Plainfield.
9: You know, it might have been out of bounds, hit the side of the goal, but really it seemed to be a pretty good attempt. You know, it's a good look for Killingley as they're going to take off here. Once again on their side, they're going to be playing down into the middle, and it looks like they may get it out for Plainfield. Though it's staying on their side, though they managed to thwart the attack, and now they're on the defense going all the way to almost the 30 of Killingley's side. Seems to be going a little bit back and forth. Possession is kind of 50-50, although that scoring attack on Killingley's side in the first 3 minutes seems to be doing a bit of justice here. And we have an attempt here on the left side. That's Pekarovic West on the attack, but it's going to be a goal kick for Plainfield.
8: Trying to get a read, Brendan, because the lineup we were provided didn't have a goalkeeper name on it.
9: Really?
8: So I'm trying to get I was doing a little research while you were doing a great job calling what's going on the field. The goal kick came in, and Killingley's controlling it down the field. It looks like they're going to get an offensive thrust here. They're way on the opposite side of us, but Plainfield does repossess and comes up the field and goes out of bounds. It's going to be a throw in for Plainfield. Our referees today are Mr. David Ashworth and Mr. John Peterson. And it's a beautiful day here at Killingley. Sun's out, and it's just going to be a nice morning for a soccer game. Here's the ball played in and clear. That's Ouellette up the field trying to get it into Plainfield offensive territory. I'm gonna say that the goalie is probably Evelyn Anderson. That's gonna be my thought process here. We'll get that squared away as soon as possible. Plainfield, they were late to bring the lineup up to the booth. But anyways, here's the attack. And that's Nevaeh Daly with the attack. She can't get it going. She tried.
9: You think she might have taken a couple more steps, you know, try to get herself established and going far?
8: Well, she's playing that. She came all the way up from the sweeper spot, and that's really not her forte, is scoring. She's a defender, as you can see her way back now. Here's Killingley, nice possession, bringing the ball up. Adeline Malarkey, she's going to get it on the go. And that's Kiesley Moriarty, who scored that first goal, Brendan. She just couldn't control in the corner, goes out of play. And we've got a goal kick for Plainfield. Killingley a little more organized, on the attack, wouldn't you say, Brendan?
9: Yeah, because in the first couple of minutes, you know, as we were talking about, you know, it was kind of going back and forth. It kind of looked like Plainfield had the idea. But as we saw after the first goal, Killingley has been more, I'd say, I don't know if dominant's the right word for it, but more so organized, as you'd mentioned, on offense, where they got pieces clicking. They just can't seem to, you know, find it so far.
8: Here's the goal kick. Gets picked up all the way up to midfield. Ball tries to get played through. Plainfield pressing a little bit. Good job of pressing up. And that's Maya Duncan, who's pressing up on the play. Ball, it's going to be a throw-in for Killingley. And down the, well, chipped in by Plainfield. That was Kylie Lefebvre chipping it in. And here comes the ball back to Lefebvre. Plainfield trying to possess, but now Killenly on the attack. And they control it, and they chip it down, looking for the forwards, and they find one. It's Lila Canetti on that side. Ball gets swung to the middle, but Daly comes out of it. And she's one of the mainstays back there. They've got some older veterans on the bench, Brendan. Cameron Cross and a few other seniors that normally contribute. So maybe there's some is the injury bug going around too.
9: Yeah, we've seen that with a bunch of other teams in the area.
8: Well, Savannah Malarkey, she's in a arm cast. And she came up and brought the lineup, so she's normally a starter for Plainfield. There goes Daly off the field, and Ashley Boudreau comes in. Ava LaRose comes in for Plainfield. Here's the ball pitched up, and it's on the attack. Speeding for the ball. Oh, almost. A great opportunity for Killenly that went by the boards. Goalie came out. The angle she took wasn't the best angle. The attacker, I think it was Canetti, she had a good opportunity there.
9: The thing is, Malarkey beat the keeper, but no one was able to tap it in. I think, you know, when someone's going, you know, as fast as she is, I think you got to put a little more pep in your step, especially if it's a cross in.
8: Here's Olivia Cabral trying to cross it. Ball's in the penalty area. Cabral again. She gets chipped at. That was Alea Frappier. Aaliyah chipped at her, but a ball went out of bounds. Killenly puts it back in play, and they knock it over. And it's going to be a throw-in?
9: That looks like a goal kick. I thought it crossed the line.
8: Referee pointed up the field.
9: It had to have been the one calling offsides on the other side to see that it was a corner, or not a corner, a goal kick.
8: Here comes the goal kick by Plainfield. They just do a little pass out to the side.
9: And it seems that Plainfield is now on the attack here, going all the way to the right side of the field, and they're going to put it into the middle, but Killenly managing to thwart the attack once again, but it's going to be a Plainfield throw-in right around, if we're using football terms, probably around the 30-yard line. As we have a do we have a sub coming in? The whistle is blown, and it's going to be thrown in, but now going back to the other side of Plainfield, they're charging now on the side, and it looks like Malarkey is trying to find the ball, but it goes nowhere. Now being played up to the middle of the field, where now it then goes back to Plainfield's side. A through ball in the middle. Might have a chance here. They're trying to beat out the keeper on the far side. The keeper is way out of the box. And then it is now passed way out. The keeper and Morardi were having a one-on-one on the far side. And luckily it was managed to be put out. And we have a shot from Purcell, but it goes wide right. Meg's one of the defenders and just barely gets it in. It's going to be a corner kick, and we're going to have a sub coming in here for Killenly.
8: I think Anderson got a piece of that. That's why it's a corner kick, Brendan.
9: I didn't think I saw it deflect, but they're calling it.
8: They're calling it a corner kick. And we have Pekarovic West taking it over the middle. Threatening ball. Ball gets turned, but it's going to go over the end line for another goal kick. This is probably as many goal kicks as we've seen this season this early in a match, Brendan.
9: Yeah. If we had advanced stats, we'd be able to like pull them up easily, be like, this is how many we've had in a certain amount of time.
8: That's correct. So we're coming just into the 16 minutes gone into the match. If you're just joining us, it's Killingly 1, Plainfield 0. Kizzy Moriarty early. What would you say? 3 minutes, 4 minutes into the match, Brendan?
9: I think it was within the 3 minute mark. It was, I think, 2:30 and change when the first one happened.
8: Yeah. Here's a break in for Plainfield. They found their way up the field, but it's thwarted by a good move by Killingly's Liana Hutchinson. She chips the ball out of bounds. It's going to be a throw in for Plainfield, and that's Maya Duncan who's going to take it. Maya throws it in to Ava LaRose. Ball gets played out, and Killingly on the attack. They seem to be the quicker team. They find the attack here.
9: Oh, yeah.
8: I think it's Canetti. No, that's Maya Panalikas over there. Killingly can come at you from different directions. They may be the smaller team, but they're the faster team.
9: Their main point of attack seems to be the middle and the right, but don't let the left fool you, because that left side is really, really fast, and we've seen that multiple times where they'll beat out the keeper, but no one's able to keep up with the middle. So I think what they got to do is, if there's a through ball on left side and it's a fast break, I think someone's got to keep up in the middle.
8: Here's a ball that does get through, and here's Canetti. She's turning on it. She plays it, and it gets deemed a corner kick, so it'll be a corner kick for Killingly. And this is a panel. Is that, use your binoculars. Is that a 5 or a 3? Can you see?
9: That's a 6.
8: That's a 6. All right. Thank you. So that's Adeline Malarkey taking the kick. Ball gets played up over the middle. Threatening ball. Looking to turn. Hazelyn Hassett couldn't turn it. And it gets played out by Plainfield. And they push it all the way to midfield. That's Savannah. The ball gets played up. And they're all bunched up. All players, Brendan, are within almost 15 yards of each other. You see how play is so compressed. Very compressed. And the Killingly defense all the way to midfield.
9: It surprises me how Plainfield was able to get the ball out of their third, because it seemed like it was 1-on-4 trying to attack the ball, get into their side of the net, but they managed to push it up towards midfield. And now Killingly, while they're on the offensive side right here, they are still trying to look for their second goal, while Plainfield is looking, trying to get for their first. And we have Arriaga coming up on the field, but it's going to remain Plainfield's ball here with a throw-in on our side of the booth. It's going to be Duncan with the throw-in, and she's going to throw it all the way down the sideline to Arriaga, who's then going to play it back to Duncan, but it gets tipped away. But it will remain on the same side, trying to find possession, and it will be Killingly. No, it's going to stay Plainfield's side. Almost had an attack there if the angle was right, but it remains Plainfield ball.
8: Is Killingly turning the ball, and that's Nina Purcell trying to get it up the field, but Plainfield kind of hanging in there at the midfield. Gabriella DiZazzo, she's has the ball pushed up. Liana Hutchinson pushes it up, but Plainfield recovers, and Winnie Savoy gets it to LaRose, and it gets pushed up the field and chipped. But Killingly capable at midfield. Liana Hutchinson very capable. She pushes the ball over and it gets 1-2. Good passing combo there, Brendan. And the ball gets moved forward and they're on the attack. Left side of the field. Ball gets played out and it's going to be a Killingly throw-in. Just coming with 20 minutes gone here. Ball is now going to be thrown in again by Killingly. Again, they're winning these 50-50 matchups, Brendan. And coming away with better offensive possession. Here's another good move, but LaRose was able to deal with it. Good job by Ava LaRose. Ball gets played back over to Hutchinson. She plays it down the right side. A nice little break in. Here comes Gabriella DiZazzo. She tries to cross it. Doesn't really. Oh, there's a nice interception. Aislinn has it with the interception. Kinley's going to get one of these, Brendan, and it's going to lead to a real good goal scoring opportunity. You can just feel it.
9: We talk about the floodgates, you know, opening after, like, it feels like they're getting to that point, and then once it happens, it happens. So it kind of makes you wonder, when is that going to happen?
8: Nina Purcell tries to push it through. It's just a matter of a pass to push through. It's coming. In soccer, you can feel momentum as players get better with connecting with each other. Here's another play through the box. This looks like it was Panalikas trying to get through. She's going to throw it in on the far side. We're going to

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5: And we're back here at Morgan Field on the campus of Killingly High School, where Killingly still leading, Brendan, after that early goal, 1-0. And here they are in the attack. Nothing's happened during the break, and we've got a offensive attack, but Plainfield does thwart it again. I gotta give credit to that Plainfield defense. It's the bend and don't break defense.
6: You know, after the first goal, it was still really, really early, and you thought this would be one of those games, but so far it's kind of been a grind. I know Killingly has had a lot of different opportunities to score, but Plainfield is still hanging in there. Haven't had many shot opportunities, but they've been playing very solid defense and just enough to not get on the scoreboard.
5: And their attack has been minimal, but it has had some effect in the middle of the field, but nothing in the lower third, their offensive third, Brendan. Killingly's been far more threatening on their side. Here comes the ball across. Nice, nice cross by Gabriella DiZazzo. And DiZazzo, she's making noise, Brendan. She scored the game winner down at Griswold the other day as a freshman.
6: Wow.
5: So that's a pretty impressive start to her career.
6: That's got to feel good.
5: Here's Plainfield clearing it out. Would you say they're on their heels with all these clearing balls they have to kick?
6: I think they'd have to start getting tired at some point because we've seen a lot of different through balls in the last third, arguably maybe like the 20, 25 yards. And you get very, you know, on your toes. And when you're on your toes so much, you start to get, you know, tired or whatever it may be. So I think, you know, Killingly may be wearing down their opponent, and where the second half comes in, they might be able to score a little bit easier.
5: Well, you're right. And it's going to just take one pass and they're going to get a real one-on-one with the goalie.
6: Yeah.
5: You can just feel that.
6: We had a moment too where the keeper was all the way down to the corner flag on one play.
5: Right, right. She's been active in this game. Here's Killingly with possession at midfield. Gets kicked off of Killingly. It's going to be a Plainfield throw-in. They go down the field, and it gets centered. Ball gets played, and that was Winnie Savoy trying to get at it. She's chasing it. But

0: And Eddie's down there. She left foots it out and just plays it out the sideline for a throw-in for Plainfield. Probably their most their deepest threat of the game so far. They're in the top. They're at the top of the box. Ball gets pitched in. Found a striker, and she hits the back of the net. That was got a little eye in the sky on that, Brendan.
1: I think it was Rochette. What that
0: number
1: one.
0: For,
2: I think it's
0: no,
2: three.
0: No, we're talking about the Plainfield player. That's Aaliyah Frappier.
2: Yes, sorry.
0: That's okay, Brendan. You're the eye in the sky. You got those binos on. You're doing a great job.
2: It took me a minute. I was like, there's no one on Plainfield.
0: Nope, it's three. Aaliyah for Frappier. Makes sense. The junior. Here's the ball. Gets played midfield. And Killingly on the go. They're going to try to hit a through ball, but Plainfield thwarts that one. LaRose gets it in the middle, but she can't contain it. Killingly coming down.
2: There it is.
0: There's the break. It's DeZazzo against the goalie, but that's Anderson who comes out. Good choice. She kicks it. Not one of her strengths at this point. She just kind of chopped at it. A ball gets played up the field enough, but it's being looked at over there. That's Kate Crowley who's chasing it down over there. But now Plainfield back in their offensive end. Ball gets played in, looking for Savoy. Goals must be hard to come by Plainfield because their attack is kind of not built yet. It's not doesn't look organized.
2: It seems like Killingly's, you know, their mid and front seems to be a lot stronger, and because of that, they're not able to get as many opportunities.
0: And they're subbing a lot more players in too, Killingly,
2: yeah,
0: to keep the play fresh. We're coming on 10 minutes left here in the first half. It's been a quick moving first half, but just an early goal. Plainfield's kind of been, like I said, that bend but don't break defense so far. They'd like to play this next 10 minutes, even if it's 0-0, go into halftime 1-0, and still have a chance, Brendan. A second goal by Killingly might be too much to overcome.
2: Yeah.
0: So they don't want to give that one up now. So they gotta be defensive-minded and find chances. But here comes a break by Killingly. Ball played through, chipped up, but Anderson's going to get to it, and she does.
2: Yes, yeah, so two brilliant moves coming outside on the box. It's not easy to do, especially if there's two attackers coming right at you. But she's been very brave going for these through balls, and I applaud her for that.
0: Here's Reese Rochette for Killingly, but Plainfield wins the ball and comes up the field. It's Savoy. She chips it out. Nope. And Carmella Zottarelli up there up front for Plainfield. Ball gets moved out by Eleanor Dodge. Some young bodies in there for Plainfield. Zottarelli, a freshman. We've commented that Coach Chris Barber has gone to a lot of freshmen. I guess you got to try to spice up the lineup, Brendan, when you've only found two victories for the season so far.
2: Yeah, you got to find ways to shake up the lineup. You know, if some things aren't clicking, maybe, you know, certain set pieces or lineups, I think you just got to, you know, see what works best.
0: Yeah, and I think the other school of thought is you don't want to really – you want to mix everybody in, but you don't really want to alienate your seniors, so you try to mix everybody in at the same time, get seasoning for these young players because your future's with them, you know.
2: Mm-hmm.
0: 8 minutes left, ball gets played up. And again, Zottarelli was the point of the ball being directed towards her, but it gets played back up by Killingly and out of play by Plainfield. That was Kylie Lefebvre playing it out of play, and it'll be a throw-in by Aislinn Hassett. Hassett, here comes a sub. Again, Kelly keeping fresh legs on the field, Brendan.
2: It makes you wonder if they're still doing the same thing, even with putting all these subs in. It shows how great, you know, their chemistry has been, how able they are to, you know, keep pressing on the ball and try to find an open man.
0: And looking at their scores, they seem to know how to win close games.
2: Yeah.
0: And that's a good thing in soccer. 2-1, 3-1, 1-0. Those kind of wins go along, because that's tournament soccer right there. Goals are at a premium in tournament soccer. So regular season, being able to do that, that's a good thing. Here's Killingly playing the ball down long, but it goes out of play, and it's going to be a throw-in with 7 minutes left here in the first half. Some more subs coming in for both squads. We got Kylie Lefebvre waiting with the ball to throw it in. And again, Plainfield looking for a spark somewhere, someone to spark the offense. Because really, Savannah Malarkey has not been really tested to this point, Brendan.
2: No, kind of. I mean, we've seen a couple of balls come in her side of the box, but nothing really in terms of, like, shots.
0: Jada Arriaga, ball gets thrown, and it goes out of play, and throw in for Killingly. Killingly trying to bring it down the defender. That was Evelyn Anderson. She knocks it out of bounds. Now she plays it way up the field. And we could have had a possible breakthrough. Jada Arriaga trying to will her way through there, Brendan, but it doesn't materialize. And a throw in by Killingly. Killingly has the ball knocked off of, she came up a little gimpy. Ran a Couliard. A little gimpy, Brendan, out there for Killingly. So you're shaking her leg?
2: Yeah, you just hope that she's okay.
0: Yeah, I think she's shaking it off. She's found herself. Now the ball gets thrown in, and she's recovered. And it gets played out. And it's going to be a throw-in. And here is Couliard taking the throw-in. She's recovered, ladies and gentlemen. And she throws it in nicely. Ball gets played through. Reese Rischetti trying to get it through. It gets played. That was Malarkey looking for it. Killingly just one connection away from something that's going to happen in a goal-scoring way. Here it could be here. Ball gets played through. Rischetti, it's going to be offside.
2: Ah.
0: I thought she was offside, too. Good call by John Peterson. And we're under the five-minute mark, Brendan, until halftime. A little something different, because on your show this morning, Brendan, you had the Wild World of Sports. And I, every time I listened to you and Andre chit-chat, it checked one thing off my list. So I had to go to my magic bag of tricks. We're going to have some sports trivia that you didn't touch upon this morning on your morning show.
2: You wouldn't tell me what the subject was.
0: No. And there's a goal, Brendan. What a pretty goal that was. Get us a number on that.
2: We got Malarkey on with the shot.
0: Adeline Malarkey. She's a real offensive threat. She was last year. She is again this year. That's a goal for her. And that's with 4 minutes and 27 seconds left. So 25 and a half minutes gone in the first. No, excuse me, 35.
2: Yes, 35. Third time's a charm.
0: Well, you know what? Math teacher Jim Lackner is helping me out over here. 35 and a half minutes gone. I'm doing the subtraction, watching the game, keeping track of how I'm going to try to fool Brendan at halftime. And now I can tell you, folks, there were 35 and a half minutes gone in the first half, 4 minutes and 30 seconds left. We're at the coming to the four-minute mark. Adeline Malarkey makes it 2-0, Killingly. That's a backbreaker, Brendan.
2: Yeah, that
0: for
2: goal,
0: Plainfield.
2: When we were chatting, that goal kind of just seemed to come out of nowhere too, where they were way outside the box and they were able to slip in and get it over the keeper for the second.
0: So here's Rischetti. She's doing a good job of handling the ball and moves it to the middle. Finds Malarkey. Malarkey's been dangerous. She slips it through.
2: She has it.
0: That was close to being offsides.
2: I think that's why she stopped, too, because she was off.
0: Yeah. Here's the ball being played out. Plainfield, a little attack here. Down the middle, looking for Arriaga. Can't find her, and it's stopped. Kinley does a great job at midfield stopping Plainfield's attack. Ball gets played out. It's going to be a Kinley throw-in with 3 minutes left. And this is Hutchinson going to throw it in. Oh, excuse me, Couillard going to throw it in. We got a couple subs coming in. That's the fresh legs we talk about, Brendan. They're subbing up front, not the back line. They're subbing up front all the time.
2: It seems that they're able to just, you know, kind of interchange with each other, that they're able to, you know, put a few pair in and they're able to come out like nothing ever happened. So now we have 2:38 left in the first half, and, you know, Willie and I always like to talk about when the game is a two-goal deficit, can they open the door, can they close it? That's always seems to be the theme for a lot of these games lately. Like, every game we talk about this. This is the game right here.
0: Well, the only thing I'll say about this game is two goals seems like a lot to ask of Plainfield at this point, seeing their attack.
2: We might have it.
0: She's onside. The far defender kept her on. That was Arriaga. And that Kinley does repossess. 2 minutes left. Couillard clears it across. Actually, a pretty good cross to get it cleared, but Plainfield does repossess. We've got a throw in. What are we going to get? Another throw in by Plainfield.
2: Plainfield throwing.
0: Yeah, Kinley threw it, and it kind of went out of play and kind of didn't have any effect. Arriaga looking for her attack. Moving her up the field. Here comes Kinley back, countering. This could be dangerous. They slide the ball through. Coming to a minute left. Plainfield does defend that. Kinley still possessing. Malarkey here. She turns. She's fast. She's on a break. She's coming to the top of the box. She's going to let it rip. And she finds the back of the net, Brendan.
2: That makes two.
0: What a beautiful left-footed kick by Adeline Malarkey. That's the second goal, and that's with 1 minute left. I can do the math. 39 minutes into the first half, and that's goal number three. Malarkey having two of those pretty goals. Her left foot is deadly. Deadly.
2: We talk about that left side and know how, you know, if there's ever a cross, she didn't need the cross. All she needed was just a little bit of space and the second goal for the day and the third overall for Killingly.
0: Wow, what a weapon. Because she just turned and out-sprinted the defender.
2: She took it and ran with it, and no one could beat her.
0: Yeah. What a turn. Really, really great offensive player. Here's Couillard. She's going to chase it down. It's going to go out of bounds. We're 30 seconds left. Couillard's going to throw it in, see if they can get one more attack. But they've hit him with a more than a body blow. This was a punch to the jaw here with two goals. And here comes, could be a third. And it is.
2: It is.
0: 17?
2: Yes.
0: That's Ashley Boudreau with a goal. Ashley Boudreau.
2: We had a Moriarty cross in from the left side and managed to go into the middle, dangerous ball, and she was just right there for that to happen on the left side of the goal.
0: We talked about the floodgates opening, Brendan.
2: They
0: opened.
2: They opened.
0: We talked about that. That Kinley has been the whole half, one pass away. The last 5 minutes, they've executed and put three knockout goals on the board.
2: We kind of saw a theme with Woodstock Academy, what was it, this past Monday?
0: Yes.
2: Where, you know, they got that goal early, but then it kind of subsided up until the last few minutes.
0: Right, and as we hear the horn sound, and mercifully from Plainfield here in the first half that the horn sounds, Killingly, really, sealing the deal, so to speak, in my mind. They put up three goals in the last 5 minutes. To go jump out to a 4-0 lead here at halftime. We'll have our halftime show. We'll be right back, folks. But the score is Kinley 4, Plainfield 0. 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
2: I think it was 30.
0: And we're back here at Morgan Field. And thank you, Amanda, and theme of your classic rock cafe. We're bad to the bone here at halftime. Brendan, we're going to talk about some of the most unique and iconic college athletic team nicknames.
2: Oh,
0: Brendan.
2: No.
0: So there's going to be some that are obscure, some that are going to be gimmies, and you're going to see and probably learn some new nicknames of college teams. Because
2: probably.
0: Some of these I didn't know, and I'm pretty adept at this. So let's start with New England. We're gonna warm you up.
2: Okay.
0: We're gonna get you going in the right direction. Okay. When I say UConn, what do you say?
2: Huskies.
0: When I say Boston College, what do you say?
2: I actually don't know.
0: You don't know?
2: Boston College.
0: Right, I'm gonna give you a clue. Hey, folks at home, you're not gonna be able to see the clue because it's gonna be a visual clue. There's a clue, Brendan.
2: It's a bird.
0: Yeah. It's a bird. You are right. I was flapping the wings.
2: Is the same name like an NFL team bird?
0: Yes.
2: It's not the Falcons, is it?
0: No. Eagles, Brendan.
2: Eagles, okay.
0: BC Eagles.
2: I did not know that.
0: You did
2: okay.
0: not? You learned yeah. New England? How about URI, Brendan? They play football.
2: Of Rhode Island?
0: Yes, the Roadie. They're the Roadie.
2: Ooh, I'm thinking of the
0: BOAG program would deal with this animal here at Killingly.
2: It's not. That's a good question.
0: The Roadie Rams.
2: The Rams. Not like the Los Angeles Rams.
0: Yes. Very good.
2: I was thinking of Providence, their mascot.
0: And what's Providence mascot? That's the next one. It's a human being.
2: That's what I was trying to figure out.
0: It's a human being
2: who
0: joins an order.
2: Joins an order. Soldier?
0: No. A friar.
2: Oh, yeah, you're right.
0: Well, I know I'm right, Brendan. I know the answers.
2: It's like the what is it? The Purdue Boilermaker.
0: Well,
2: that's what I was thinking.
0: Let me just say this to you. That was my next one. You read the school.
2: Hey,
0: and
2: I got it.
0: The nickname, the Purdue Boilermakers. That honors the rugged workers who built locomotives and machinery during the school's engineering boom.
2: I always thought that name was weird until you said that, and I was like, yeah, that makes sense.
0: All right, Alabama.
2: They're the Crimson Tide.
0: They are. It describes the team's deep crimson jerseys appearing like a rolling wave of red mud on a rain-soaked 1907 field.
2: Is that what they say, Roll Tide?
0: Yeah, Roll Tide, roll. Exactly. Penn State? Yeah.
2: Is it a Cougar?
0: No, it is close. It's in the Cougar family.
2: Wildcat?
0: No. Wildcat. No.
2: Panther?
0: No. Roar.
2: Lion.
0: Yes, a
2: really?
0: Nittany lion.
2: Okay.
0: It combines Mount Nittany with the mountain lions that once roamed central Pennsylvania.
2: That makes sense.
0: Okay. Now we're getting a little obscure on you because these are fun.
2: Okay.
0: Coastal Carolina.
2: Wow. Coastal Carolina. They were in the top 10 at some point,
0: yes,
2: I believe.
0: They were.
2: A long time ago.
0: And good in baseball, too. They are the Chanticleers.
2: What?
0: Yeah, I don't think you would have got that if I waited all day.
2: No.
0: It's derived from a proud, witty rooster
2: okay.
0: from Geoffrey Chaucer's Canterbury Tales.
2: Oh, okay. Right? There
0: so
2: you go.
0: They are. That is pretty cool. How about Louisiana Lafayette? Think about that now, Brendan. They're down in Louisiana. They're down south. Think about that.
2: I think of the Saints.
0: Where are we going with this?
2: New Orleans.
0: Yeah, we are. So they could be the
2: Saints?
0: No, not the Saints.
2: Ooh.
0: They're the Raging Cajuns.
2: Oh, yes.
0: Reflects the proud French Acadian heritage, fiery athletic spirit of southwestern Louisiana.
2: That's where I've heard that name before, because I've definitely seen that. I just never put two and two together.
0: All right. Here's an obscure college, Presbyterian.
2: Where is this?
0: Yeah, I'm not 100% sure, but they're called the Blue Hose.
2: The Blue
0: Hose. H-O-S-E, like fire hose, but Blue Hose evolved from a historic reference to early athletes wearing blue stockings.
2: Mm.
0: Like, you know, the hose can be considered stockings. Yeah. All right, now, two really obscure ones to end our halftime. If you get either one of these, Brendan, I'm going to buy you lunch and dinner.
2: Got it.
0: Let's get one of them. Maybe we will. I don't think so, because I've never even heard of this school. Evergreen State.
2: Evergreen State?
0: Evergreen State.
2: Do we know what state it's in?
0: It's not in the state of Evergreen.
2: That's not even a state.
0: I know. All right. Well, their nickname is the Geoducks. Geoducks.
2: Geoducks.
0: Geoducks. The Geoducks. Named after a massive, burrowing, edible saltwater clam. I've heard of that before. That geoduck is a saltwater clam native to the Pacific Northwest. So we know that they're out in the west, up by Seattle, Evergreen State. They're the geoducks. I wouldn't want to wear that costume.
2: No.
0: A clam costume? I wouldn't want to wear that.
2: You ever see the Oregon Ducks mascot where he has to do push-ups every time they score touchdowns?
0: Yeah, correct. And last one, University of California, Santa Cruz. This is probably the weirdest mascot on the planet.
2: That's not University of California, Los Angeles.
0: No, not UCLA.
2: Santa Cruz. What are they?
0: They are the banana slugs. how can you name your school a banana slug?
2: I was thinking of the Savannah bananas.
0: That is horrible. That is horrible. Selected by the students as a slow, slimy, yet beloved anti-fierce mascot protest.
2: I have to look this up now. Who voted for this?
0: You see Santa Cruz. The students selected the banana slug as its mascot. And, folks, we'll leave you on that weird one. And that's our halftime of iconic college athletic team nicknames. Some weird, some normal. Brendan got, I'd say 65 to 70% correct. Good enough to pass the class.
2: Yeah.
0: All right, Brendan. I was a little disappointed in Boston College, a little disappointed in URI, but some of the other ones, right up the snuff. And, you've been listening to our halftime show. We're going to be right back for the second half kickoff in about a few minutes. We're going to honor some sponsors. We're going to kick it back to Amanda at the studio. And you're listening to Girls High School Soccer on 1350 AM, 97.1 FM. 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
0: And we're back at Morgan Field on the campus of Killenly High School, where it's been a beautiful morning for the Killenly Trailblazer girls as they put up four goals in the first half. They're riding high. And we're just about to have kickoff here to start the second half. And, Brendan, what can Plainfield do? You got any advice for Plainfield?
2: Play hard.
0: Play harder?
2: I think I just wouldn't worry about the scoreboard right now. I know it seems dire. It's 4-0. You don't want that. But just try to get one, right? Just try to chip at it. Try to get one. Like, think of it as like it's nil-nil. I know, you know, you don't want to in a deficit like this, but, you know, just try to play your version of ball and just get at it.
0: I think that's wise advice. Here's a break-in, but it's going to be offside.
2: Ooh, that would have been a clear shot from the captain.
0: But, yeah, Pekarovic West had the ball at her feet. Balaki delivered a beautiful pass to her. It was a nice play, but we'll get a free kick for Plainfield as they play the ball back up the field. Ball's played up. Plainfield with it, crossed. Here's the ball. Found the feet of Arriaga. She gets tripped. They got no call, Brendan.
2: Letting it play.
0: Malarkey refines the ball. And we have the ball being thrown in by Killenly down the line. Their attack is so much more organized, especially when Malarkey has the ball at her feet.
2: Oh, yeah.
0: Here comes the ball crossing. And great play by the Plainfield goalie.
2: That's a good save right there. Diving out to avoid the cross.
0: She did a great job. We're going to get a. She just rolls it out, and ball gets played up.
2: Misplays it.
0: Yeah. Well, they survived it.
2: Yeah.
0: And ball gets played up by Lawton. Like I said, Plainfield's had moments, but no moments of attack, Brendan.
2: No,
0: they've had moments of being able to get the ball through the midfield, but when it comes to the attacking area, Arriaga's never had a shot at an attack.
2: It's been within their third, maybe once or twice.
0: Here's
2: or
0: the
2: so.
0: Ball break in, and that's over the top, and that was
2: Moriarty again.
0: That was Moriarty. She's already got the first goal of the game. Keasley Moriarty. She's a threat out there.
2: That whole front, you know, you got Malarkey on the left side, you got Moriarty on the right side. It's a dual threat combo right there that has like three goals right there.
0: Yes. That, you know, different weapons make you harder to defend, Brendan.
2: I think, you know, having more than, you know, one goal scorer or two makes it seem difficult to the defense. Like, you can double this person, but what are you going to do if the next one comes up?
0: We talked about that in the Woodstock game, where Woodstock had that kind of versatility.
2: I think they had five different goal scorers?
0: Yes. Here's the ball being played out. Plainfield just trying to get it out of their defensive end. They do. Daly plays out, but no. Moriarty has it at her feet. Chipped across. Saved by the keep. Good job. And I think that Plainfield, again, just trying to keep the Killenly attack at bay, Brendan. Just they're just relentless with their attack. West throws it in. Malarkey can't cross it. It's going to be a goal kick for Plainfield. So if you reflect back to that Plainfield-Ellis Tech boys game where Ellis Tech beat Plainfield to every touch, that's kind of what's happening here.
2: Yeah, and also, too, they just seem to not have enough finishes as much as, you know, Killenly has had so far, where we saw, you know, Trevor Lamoth, he had the hat trick, but they had so many other opportunities to capitalize where they've all done it in the first half.
0: No, Killenly definitely has better – scoring attack.
2: Mm-hmm.
0: But it's all about beating the other team to the ball.
2: Yeah.
0: Kilney is really on point with that today.
2: I think they just had more options, too. Also, they're just faster, able to get space. That's the big thing, too. It's one-on-one, and you're going far left side. They're able to get it on time.
0: Is Crowley going to throw it in for Killingly at midfield? Gets played back to her. And West and Crowley playing a little 1-2, but Daly stops that. And the ball gets played up. And here's Canetti. Canetti can't get the ball played up, and Plainfield does win the ball. Here's Canetti winning in the back, though. West, ooh. She hit a line drive right into the Plainfield defender's face, and she didn't flinch, Brendan. She took that like a trooper. Here's the ball played out by Abigail Lawton. Arriaga trying to do something up front there. Big, strong freshman, that Arriaga.
2: Oh, bit of a through ball here.
0: Yeah, here comes Daly winning the ball back. Killingly was chasing it down. West plays it middle. Nice ball. Malarkey was looking for it. Wherever Malarkey is, offense comes. Here's Arriaga. Uh-oh. Here's what we were looking for. Arriaga against Malarkey, one-on-one. The goalie's back. Oh, she gets clipped by Canetti, and it's going to go out of play in a corner kick. Arriaga kind of slowed down, Brendan. That's why Canetti caught her.
2: I think she was trying to, you know, take a shot there. I think you just hit it at that moment, whereas you have enough time to just get something on, throw the keeper off, but instead you're going to have their defense set up for a corner now.
0: Here's the Plainfield corner kick, probably their biggest offensive threat of the game. Nice kick across the middle. Gets touched by a Plainfield, but cleared by Killingly. Plainfield did get the first touch on that, Brendan. And what do we got? We got a handball on Killingly. So we're going to have a kick out. Come in with 7 minutes gone here in the second half. Beautiful morning here at Killingly. Good fan turnout. Nice day here in nice day here at Morgan Field. Here's Arriaga again. She's going to get to the ball first. She's going to take a strike, and it gets clipped out of bounds by the capable Killingly. Is that Canetti again, Brendan?
2: Got to say, that's some pretty good defense there.
0: She's going to the post. It's the young lady on the post. Can you see her number from here? Is that Canetti?
2: Number 5?
0: Yeah.
2: Yes.
0: Yeah. Thank you. Those binos come in handy. Here's another corner kick. Who's taking that, Brendan? Can you see that number?
2: Number 19.
0: 19 for Plainfield. That's Kilani Lord is going to take it. Nice cross. Nice. Coming across. Malarkey had a call because she can do is punt it out. Savannah punts it out. Punches it out, excuse me. And the ball gets played away and crossed. Malarkey comes back out. Mulvey, excuse me, McKenna Mulvey, not Malarkey, Mulvey. Malarkey's our attacker. Mulvey's our goalie.
2: Yeah. Say that 10 times fast.
0: Yeah. Here's Mulvey. She's going to come out, and she has it. I say Killingly's in capable hands with Mulvey.
2: Yeah.
0: She made all the right decisions today.
2: Hasn't been many opportunities, but when the time was right, she's been able to, you know, take charge, take care of business.
0: Yeah, and that's just what they needed, a steadying influence in the goal because their field attack is pretty strong.
2: Also, too, you know, their defense hasn't been necessarily tested as far, so I don't know if they've just been ready for that moment, too.
0: Here's the ball played at midfield by Plainfield. It's played out of play, and it's going to be thrown in by Killingly. Killingly kicks it and plays it out off Plainfield. It's going to be a throw-in. And here's the throw-in for Killingly at midfield. Killingly tries to get a little touch-and-go here, Brendan. They almost achieved that. That was Olivia Cabral. We've got Killingly with a throw-in. we saw a little bit of life out of Plainfield.
2: Yeah, they had some opportunities. They had two back-to-back corners. I don't think we've seen that all game from them. So really, you know, if they just get one on the board, I think they'll be get that confidence back up and try to go for two.
0: As you said, they got to treat this game like it's 0-0. They can't be reading the scoreboard. Here's Canetti. She crosses it, looking for Kiesley Moriarty, and ball gets played back. Sign of a good team. They can play it in either direction and attack. Ball's out, and that's being thrown in by Killingly on the far side to Moriarty. She can't find anything, and it goes off.
2: Now we have a throw in here for what it's staying on the sideline. Oh, goodness.
0: Here comes the ball across, Brendan. Going to be a shot. No, defended by Plainfield just enough. But Killingly stole it with Kate Crowley possessing to West. Back to Canetti. Very capable. Look at how they swing the ball, Brendan. Beautiful.
2: Very smart.
0: Tactical play. Here comes Purcell. Purcell plays forward to Moriarty. But ball goes out, and it's going to be a throw-in for Killingly. 11 minutes gone here in the second half. Again, if you're just joining us, the last 5 minutes of the first half were a barrage of goals by the Killingly Trailblazer gals. Three goals were scored, two by Adeline Malarkey, one by Ashley Boudreau in the waning seconds of the half to really put this game, what I would term, almost out of reach. Here comes Malarkey again. She tries to get it off. She can't. She might, but Daly's there to defend. Arriaga up. Cabral. She punches it to the corner. Moriarty kicks it over the end line, and it'll be a goal kick. And Cabral's down, Brendan. I think she's just stretching a little bit.
2: Yeah, it seems to be that way. No, just trying to get those. I don't know if it's a cramp or just, you know, something that she missed.
0: Well, they're taking her out. At this point, 4-0, you can take that precaution.
2: Plus, too, their subs haven't been affecting their game. And they have a save from the keeper here and going to be punted out towards our side here on the right. Or it seems to be a punt that goes...
0: That was a miscue. Look, did you see what she did, Brendan? She banged her head with both hands, the goalie did, after she punted it out of bounds.
2: I think it would have been more effective to just roll it.
0: Yes, yes. Why did she need to chip it? But here's LaRose, Ava LaRose bringing it up. Trying to find Arriaga. They've gotten Arriaga in the seam a couple times this half, but she just can't turn that extra jet on, Brendan, to get away from the defender who then comes and tracks her down. They stopped her both times on what we thought were break-ins.
2: The best break-in that she had was that two-on-one where she beat both defenders, but, you know, took too much time, you know, trying to set up for that shot. And, you know, of course, the corner happened, and they didn't get the opportunity they wanted.
0: Here's Mulvey. She's punting it out. Not a bad punt. Almost the midfield, Brendan. Not a bad punt at all. Here's Plainfield chipping it in. They were looking for Lawton. Can't find the connection. Goes out of bounds. Pekarovic West will throw it in quickly. She gets it into Malarkey, but it's defended nicely. Nicely there by Aaliyah Frappier. Again, Plainfield, I feel like they have the pieces. The pieces of the puzzle are just not properly placed on the on the board. So to speak. They just seemed a little out of sync.
2: They're there. They just got pressed down on it.
0: Yes. Yes. Good way of framing that. And here's Maya Duncan. She's been a little bit of... In the first half, she had a little presence. Now she's pressing her will upfield. Killingly's going to throw it in. And 14 minutes gone. And a sub up front. Again, we talk about that fresh legs up front for Killingly. That really bolsters their attack because they can zip through a seam and just get that edge on you. Pekarovic West. She's going to throw it in at midfield. She throws it all the way down the line, and we've got a charging Hassett. But Daly beats her there. Daly's she's shadowing it out of bounds. Goes out of bounds. It's going to be a goal kick. What'd you think of that defensive strategy by Daly?
2: I think it was a good move, too, because you got a ball that's going to go a little too hard out to the front, but maybe not enough. So you just want to try to, you know, bait a foul or, you know, avoid getting that goal-scoring opportunity. I think that was the right move.
0: In basketball terms, folks, that was like a box-out drill.
2: Yeah. I think as long as you're playing the ball, you can box out.
0: Yeah. Here's the ball at the top. Stopped by the goal. The shot was kind of, you know, kind of a secondary thought there by, I think that was...
2: I think it was Moriarty.
0: It was. Kizzy Moriarty. She's in the middle now, Brendan. She's not on that right wing anymore. She's more central in the field with Malarkey. Trying to play it out. Kilney really dominating the possession here. Ball gets played to Hutchinson, but it gets played out of play, and Plainfield's going to get the throw in. They're looking to connect a few passes together and get it. Kilney's possession down, limit it, but Kilney wins the ball again. Ball gets played over to Hassett. Hassett down the middle. Pekarovic West finds it just outside the box. She makes a nice move. She's going to be on the attack. She tries to cross. She gets pushed, and we're going to have a foul. It's going to be a direct kick for Killingly, just maybe 3 yards from the top of the penalty area. So this is about 21 yards from the goal.
2: It's going to be Malarkey with the shot.
0: Yeah, she's got a potent left foot. She's going to take it, and we'll see where she's going to pass it or shoot it. My guess, she's going to try to lob it in. No, she shoots it, and it goes wide left. Pretty good shot, but it was wide left. Trying to surprise the goalie on the near side.
2: The idea was there, but the ball just didn't have the curve that it wanted to. And also, too, I think if you're going to try to cross it, you got a lot of guys out in front who can maybe poke it in.
0: Here comes a goal kick for Plainfield. And we got 23 minutes left here in the second half. Killingly comfortably out 4-0. Again, that Plainfield would love to have that last 5 minutes of this first half back, Brendan. If they that was their worst 5 minutes of the game so far, and that really was the game. You play that, give up that much offense in 5 minutes, 3 goals. That's gonna take any chances away from you of succeeding today. Here comes the ball played out. That's Hassett. She wins the ball through. Malarkey, she plays forward. She's trying to beat to the corner. She's going all the way to the corner. She's going to try to cross it, but she smartly plays it off. She plays it off of Frappier's feet and draws a corner kick, Brendan.
2: So we'll see what she does this time. Instead of it being on a free kick where it's going to go right into the net, there's going to be a bunch of players.
0: Comes the left foot.
2: They're going to have Canetti coming in.
0: She swings it. And that was right across the goal mouth. Maya Panelikas redirected it and went right across the goal mouth. Two offensive players for Killing just couldn't get their feet on it to tip it in. It was a tip in, Brendan.
2: Yeah, Moriarty was in the area too when it came around in front of the net, but I don't think she might have had the angle or came in too fast. But they had another shot. We were talking about it. They could have done it.
0: Is the ball goal kick played up? And Killingly still holding possession. Daly and Malarkey have been in a battle this whole game. Malarkey has won that battle. She's done everything. 2 goals, assist. Here comes the ball played back. Arriaga trying to chase it down. She can't. Plainfield with a couple subs, and we're going to be... Plainfield with a throw-in at their offensive third, Brendan. This is basically an attacking throw-in for them.
2: Yeah, they're going to have multiple players up. They only have two defenders back, so I wonder if they're going to try to go on the offensive here.
0: Well, here's a counter, and this is going to be trouble. This is going to be a 4-on-2 coming down the field, Brendan. They find Malarkey. Malarkey, if she gets it over to...
2: Oh, yeah.
0: Over to...
2: No.
0: Panelikas. Panelikas is going to have... It goes out of bounds. They call it an offside. I think Panelikas was offside. And with that offside call, we're going to send it back off in a distance to Amanda back at the studio, because right now we've had no goals here in the second half. We're 20 minutes into the second half, and Killeen's still leading comfortably 4-0 over Plainfield on your Saturday morning. 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
0: Welcome back to Morgan Field on the campus of Killeen High School, where we have a beautiful Saturday morning, and it's just about to come to the middle of the day. It's about 11:15 here. Saturday morning is 4-0, Killeen in control. During the break, Killeen possessed the ball more often than Plainfield, but no goals materialized, no real goal-scoring threats, but the possession by Killeen is probably two-thirds to one-third in regards to time of possession for the Trailblazers versus the Panthers. The goals have been scored today early in the game, won by Keasley Moriarty. And then late in the last 5 minutes, Adeline Malarkey struck for two goals within almost a minute of each other. And then Ashley Boudreaux scored in the waning moments of the first half to cap off the scoring for Killeen. And that gives you your 4-0 lead. We're at 16 minutes left here in the match. And Killeen and Plainfield just basically volleying it back and forth at midfield. They're looking for a handball on that play, and they got one. No, they got a. What did they get?
2: No, yeah.
0: Yeah. Plainfield's going to have a direct kick from 35 and 10, 45 yards out. Big boot comes across. Again, it's turf here, so the ball really bounces lively on the turf, Brendan. It's not like grass where it might settle. It's always a high-flying pass that can get through, and you really got to track it down, and that ball had to be played out by Canetti to give a corner kick. She really couldn't turn and kick it out the sideline, Brendan. She had to kick it over the end line.
2: No, that's good pressure for Plainfield, too. You know, it's a one-on-one where the ball's kind of slow enough where you can get to it, so you put some pressure on. Now you have a goal-scoring opportunity here in this corner.
0: And it's LaRose taking it. Short one. It gets played back to her. She's going to try to Pekarovic West tips it out of bounds. LaRose couldn't get by her. And she'll take the corner again.
2: Now, with this option, they have only one defender back, so you might consider, you know, putting all your guys in the box.
0: Takes the long one. Nice pass. Nice cross. It's headed out. And Plainfield almost considered that a shot on net. It was a header on net, but Mulvey didn't have to make the save because it went somewhat wide to the left, Brendan, right? It really wasn't that threatening. Here comes a counter. And Panalikas, she's trying to get to it. She can't find it. Daly wins the ball in the back. Daly, a steadying influence on that defense. Here's Crowley playing it back to Canetti. Canetti to the middle of the West. This is that Plainfield Achilles dominance here. It touches the ball. They touch it four times before they try to hit a goal ball to Panalikas that has to just be played out by Duncan. Three fresh bodies coming in for Killingly, and it just keeps the pressure on. Beth Malarkey has done a good job of utilizing all her roster today. She's kept the pedal to the metal, wouldn't you say, Brendan?
2: Yeah, ever since the first goal, too, really, it feels like Kyung-Lee's just been on top of this whole thing. Really not much to say other than how well they've executed almost every part of their performance today.
0: Here's Plainfield. They find a little bit of a counter. It only gets back to midfield. And Crowley stops that attack. Purcell looking for it. And Hutchinson there. That back is steady. That back defense led by Canetti. She does a good job back there handling things. Ball gets played out. Duncan plays it out for Plainfield and throw in Crowley over to Ricchetti now, who's in on the front line. Again, Killingly, they didn't need to co-op with Turtelot this year. They have plenty of participation, and good to see they're back solo and Turtelot and Putnam United and needed to be, and they're called Quinebaug Valley, and that's been a good cooperative venture on their part. They got a winning record, so that's a good thing there. So you know what, you got to do what you got to do. It's not going to last forever, and you know that Killingly right now looks like they're going to go to 7-2-1 on the season, Brendan, because and that's pretty impressive. 7 wins out of 10 starts.
2: To start the season, absolutely. I think you almost guarantee your spot in the States tournament. I don't know if it's points or wins related.
0: They're at 13 points now, and you need 13 to get in. So they're technically in now, but this will
2: solidify
0: win,
2: it.
0: Yeah, and every win moves you up the ability to have a good seed. In whether it's the ECC tournament or the state tournament. Last year, they drew East Lyme. Didn't happen in the first round of the victory. East Lyme came away with the win. I think this year they're going to be more prepared for the tournament. But they did win Division 2 of the ECC tournament. They beat Montville in the final last year. Here's a break in for Plainfield. Plainfield, Canetti's there, and she punches it out. Plainfield had a one-on-one, and that was Abigail Lawton going one-on-one with Canetti. Kalila Lord looking to do something, and the ball gets

0: even to put it over the end line. And up the field, Daly wins the ball. She chips it back in. Mulvey's coming out. McKenna Mulvey, like we said, she's been a steadying influence. She's one of the seniors with Pekarovic West on this team, two senior captains. That's where your leadership comes with your seniors. So the two of them, they steady a young ship, a young, talented ship for the Trailblazers. And the future's looks pretty good here for the soccer program. Duncan, she fouls. She fouled Ricchetti right at the 30. Ball gets played in. Daly tries to win it. Oh, Malarkey's going to come. Here comes Anderson. She makes the save. Good move by the goalie to make that save.
1: It was a good move, too, because it was going to be, you know, 2-on-1 on both sides of the defenders. But a lot of good moves from the goalkeeper playing field today, making a lot of scary decisions if I were on the field, because I would be terrified if I was going 1-on-1 with an attacker. But nonetheless, it could have been a lot worse with the score, but you got to give credit.
0: She's hung in there and kept her team afloat. Ball just gets played out. We're at midfield. We've got 8.5 minutes left. We've got some sponsors we want to honor here and in the waning moments of the second half, with Plainfield trailing Killingly right now, 4-0. Killingly had four goals in the first half. They've made that stand up here in the second half. And it's been a nice morning on the campus of Killingly High School as you're listening to Girls High School Soccer on WNY Radio, 1350 AM, 97.1 FM. And you're streaming us on WNYRadio.com.
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2: Segue into our halftime. And we're back here. We're just complimenting Amanda back at the broadcast house for doing a great job with the halftime segue. That bad to the bone, Brendan.
3: Yeah.
2: Killingly Trailblazer girls have been bad to the bone here this afternoon at Morgan Field. And we've just got a little injury that just occurred to Jada Arriaga from Plainfield. Oh.
3: Uh-oh.
2: They're carrying her off. The players are. She must have came up. I thought she got hit in the head with a ball, but maybe that's it. Maybe she's dizzy.
3: Yeah. I don't know. I don't know.
2: I thought she got chipped at with a ball in the head, but, yeah. She's walking off. Yeah, I think it is dizziness. They just carried her across. Trainer's going to take a look at her over there. They've got a very capable trainer here at Killingly. She'll handle her. I think the trainer handles both schools, Plainfield and Killingly, a little bit. So she's familiar with all the athletes. She'll take care of Jada Arriaga. And while we were gone, Brendan, we had the Winnie Willie Jinx. We had a goal scored.
3: We had, yeah.
2: And who was that to score the goal?
3: Believe it was Moriarty again.
2: Again, for her second goal of the game. So she has two. Keasley Moriarty has two goals. Adeline Malarkey has two goals. And Ashley Boudreau has a goal to make it 5-0 with 4 minutes left here at Killingly. Killingly comfortably handling this match. Ball gets played to midfield, and we're off and running. We wish Jada Arriaga the best. And here's Killingly. And, Brendan, you've seen that offensive advantage that Killingly has had today be very dominant.
3: Yeah.
2: It's been very dominant and led to many opportunities. They put five in the net. And just a different performance than the 1-0 win at Plainfield. So, you know, they've come back with a vengeance to a certain extent, even though they did win that match 1-0. But today they really showed an offensive juggernaut, so to speak. And that's what Coach Beth Malarkey is hoping for, that this just keeps building as the season goes along. And she's got a lot of weapons to put in that game. It's just not Adeline or Keasley. There's a lot of other weapons that can score on that team.
3: Speaking of different players, they have a new keeper than that, Talia O'Brien.
2: Oh. So, good move on Killingly's part. Get a little experience for the freshman. She's got to be next year's replacement. She's going to take McKenna Mulvey's spot next year. And that'll be how they move forward. So, Coach Malarkey getting a little more experience out there on the field for the young freshman. That's a good thing. She's going to get a few minutes in the net. And Killingly, they play girls' JV games here, so she's getting experience, I'm sure, playing JV games also. So the future looks pretty good for the Killingly girls' soccer program. Plainfield, like I said, Brendan, we felt that they got a lot of good, nice pieces. They just need to put the puzzle together. And Chris Barber is very capable. I'm sure he's trying anything he can to put the pieces together.
3: I guess it just depends on what's that missing piece, if there is one.
2: Yeah.
3: And, like, how do they do it?
2: And offense. In girls' soccer, if you have it, you're usually moving forward in tournament play because scoring is at a premium. And we're under a minute and a half left here in the second half. The Trailblazers in the lead, and we got a direct kick. Canetti's going to take it for Killingly. She left foots it. And Kalani Lord tries to play it up, and it does get played up. Killingly on a little bit of a go. And Plainfield, Evelyn Anderson moving up. She's a young freshman who's out there. So Plainfield playing some young troops. Eleanor Dodge throws it in. Dodge tries to, she plays it off of Mabel Peterson, who's now in the game. I think Kinley's used the whole roster, Brendan.
3: Yeah, they have.
2: Here's the ball played out, and Kinley's going to clear it. Cabral, she can't. That was Lillian Flynn who kicks it in. 30 seconds. The young freshman, O'Brien, kicks it up in the air. And we've got Plainfield still mulling about their offensive end, but Kinley does turn it and kick it out of bounds, and we're under 20 seconds. And again, Brendan, you've done a great job today. I had a little bit of a emergency I had to deal with, but you were capable of calling that first goal and getting us off the mark and getting this match running this afternoon, or morning, excuse me. And we want everyone to enjoy their afternoon as the time runs out here at Morgan Field on the campus of Killingly. This morning, there's 24 minutes left of the morning. Killingly comes away with the victory, 5-0 over Plainfield. They'll improve to 7-2-1 on the season. Plainfield drops to 2-7-2 on the season. And I think that we're going to try to get a little wrap-up. We'll wrap up the scoring when we come back. And you've been treated to morning soccer here on WIMY Radio, 1350 AM, 97.1 FM, and you're streaming us on WIMYRadio.com.
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2: And we're back for the wrap-up here at Morgan Field on the campus of Killingly High School, where this morning the Killingly Trailblazer gals have basically been in control from start to finish with a 5-0 win over the Plainfield Panthers. The scoring got started with Kiesley Moriarty scoring 3 minutes into the match. And then Adeline Malarkey with about, around 5 minutes left in the first half. She went and scored a goal. Then 39-minute mark, 1 minute left in a half. She scored another goal to make it 3-0. And then waning seconds, Ashley Boudreau put up a goal to make it 4-0 at halftime. And then Moriarty, for good measure, put up her second goal in the second half, and that rounded out the scoring at 5-0. Brendan, we kind of know who the better team was today.
3: Yeah.
2: Yeah, it was the Trailblazer gals. And you know, I think that they have a lot of pieces to the puzzle.
3: I know we talk about always the first few minutes, it's like who has possession, who has this, but I think until the first goal or, you know, within the first 10 minutes, we kind of really get the picture of what the game's going to be like. And really, after the first goal, really early on, we kind of started to see how the game was starting to play out because they had a lot more momentum. They had a lot more pieces. They were able to, you know, get more connections. And of course, that offense on the front side, they were so quick and agile that towards the last 5 minutes, they're able to get that three-piece.
2: I'll make a prediction. My prediction is this isn't the last broadcast of a Killeen League girls soccer game because we're going to do senior night here against Woodstock, their last regular season game. And then I'm going to say we're going to do them in postseason too because I think they're going to make some noise in both tournaments. Mm-hmm. So I think we're going to see them down the road. Like speaking of down the road and a song that maybe Amanda might play to round off our broadcast, where do we go from here? Where do we go from here? We go Thursday, October 15th, coming up. We're going to visit Brendan, kind of on the campus of Eastern Connecticut State University. We're going to be broadcasting at Wyndham Tech as Ellis Tech travels, the Ellis Tech girls soccer program, travels to Wyndham Tech. And we're going to broadcast that game Thursday at 4 o'clock. Ellis Tech on a three-game winning streak, Brendan.
3: Awesome.
2: So they come in loaded and high off of three wins. And right now, Wyndham Tech is a pretty tough opponent for them and a rivalry game. So we look forward to that. You're going to walk out of class and walk into the broadcast. So you're going to be an educated man coming to me to broadcast with me on Thursday, October 15th at 4 p.m. So to wrap it up, we've been here at Morgan Field, and it's Trailblazers, Killeen League Trailblazer Gals 5, Plainfield Panthers 0. For Amanda Morrow back at Broadcast House, she's going to finish her shift with you guys and play some awesome tunes. For my partner, Brendan Parmentier, I'm Willie Busquette, and we wish you the rest of the weekend to be glorious. And you've been listening to Girls High School Soccer on WIOY Radio, 1350 AM, 97.1 FM, and you've streamed us on WIOYRadio.com. 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

0: Derek and the Dominoes right here on WINY, 1350 AM and 97.1 FM. The end of that song, the piano there, will always and forever be remind me of the end of the 1990 movie Goodfellas. Does anybody else think of that when they're listening to this song? It's just, it's become such a cultural touchstone, you know? But it turns out that not everyone liked the piano part at the end of that song. Bobby Whitlock told SongFacts that he hated it, actually, and the original Layla didn't have a piano part, and when they did the song, he didn't have a piano part in mind, and it was Jim that was playing it, and Eric said, "What about that? That's good." And Jim's not really a piano player, so you know, he plays so straight and everything is right on the money, and they wanted to give it some feel, so they recorded the piano part and Bobby recorded it. Tom Dowd mixed them together, and he says it's two totally different takes, and he never liked the piano part, which, I mean, to be fair, it does change the song quite a bit as you go through it, because it starts out as this big rocker with that Layla riff at the beginning, you know, and then it goes into something a lot slower, with starting with the guitar solos. Well, I guess it's a guitar duet by Duane Allman and Eric Clapton, but either way, it does change the song quite a bit. It's almost like putting two different songs together, right? It is 11:52. You're listening to the Classic Rock Cafe. I'm your host, Amanda Morrow, playing all your favorite classic rock hits until 12 o'clock, which doesn't give me a whole lot of time left, but I got a phone call earlier from one of my biggest fans, Johnny Lightning, and I was so sad to hear that his wife passed away on Monday. Going out to Joanne, going out to Johnny, I just want to play a little something for you guys. Right now, here's the Beatles' Golden Slumbers, Carry That Weight, right here on WINY.
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0: The forecast for northeastern Connecticut: skies become partly sunny today with highs 60 to 65, partly cloudy early tonight, and clouds increase again after midnight with lows near 45. Considerable cloudiness tomorrow with rain developing early in the afternoon, some patchy fog developing as well with highs around 60 degrees. Any rain ending early on Monday, then becoming mostly sunny with highs 65 to 70, rain showers developing Tuesday, upper 60s. This is WINY meteorologist Michael Frascione.
1: Thank you, Michael. And at Broadcast House, it's 60 degrees.

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1: I'm Sabrina Colella with WINY Headline News. State Representative Ann Dufanay says Smart Technology Systems has withdrawn its current application before the Connecticut Siting Council for a proposed trash plant in Plainfield, but she is warning residents that the fight over the project may not be over. In a statement released Thursday afternoon, Dufanay said Plainfield town leadership informed her of the withdrawal at approximately 2:45 p.m. The development comes amid opposition to the proposed facility from residents in Plainfield, Canterbury, and surrounding communities. Dufanay welcomed the withdrawal, but said she believes Smart Technology Systems could return with another application. She said the company could revise its existing proposal, pursue another declaratory ruling, or seek a full certificate of environmental compatibility and public need. Representative Dufanay said she remains concerned about the potential impacts on air quality, the environment, and public health, as well as the project's long-term effects on surrounding communities. Next news in 1 hour.
2: Forecast for northeastern Connecticut, partial sunshine for this afternoon with highs 60 to 65. Partly cloudy early tonight, then clouds increase after midnight with lows near 45. Rain developing early in the afternoon tomorrow, some patchy fog developing as well with highs around 60 degrees. Rain ending early Monday, then mostly sunny upper 60s. This is WINY meteorologist Michael Frascione.
3: Tuesday, NAMI Windham County presents a workshop on hoarding, the hidden disorder, with guest speaker Beth Roop of Service Master by Mason at CT State Community College, 742 Upper Maple Street in Danielson at 6:30 p.m. Tuesday, the Northeast Connecticut Farmers Market will be held at the Plainfield Early Childhood Center, 651 Norwich Road in Plainfield from 4 to 6 p.m. Wednesday, bingo will be held at St. James Church in Danielson. Doors open at 5 p.m. and the game begins at 7. The Senior Spooktacular Halloween Dance will be held from 6 to 8 p.m. at the Putnam Lodge of Elks, 64 Edmund Street in Putnam, Wednesday. Thursday, the Putnam Business Association presents their annual fall mixer hosted by the Barnes at Black Dog from 5 to 7 p.m. A $5 donation will be accepted at the door to benefit Jolly John's Keep You Truckin' Fund. And the Northeast Connecticut Child Care Needs Project Fall Forum will be held at EastCon Conference Center, 376 Hartford Pike in Hampton from 10 a.m. to 12 p.m. Thursday. That's what's happening. 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

We are playing some great music for you. Nothing but the best for you for this weekend because it is Columbus Day weekend. It's a 3-day weekend for many of you. So sit back, relax, enjoy some great music.

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0: So you want to know what are the hottest trends for Halloween costumes? Because that's just around the corner. Google looked up the trends and they said mermaids, dinosaurs, and bats are kind of trending. That's what people are searching for the most. But I've been telling my husband, Mike, Toy Story 5 came out this year, so I'm sure there's going to be some costumes from the movie as well. I'm Andrea Jackson. It's time to fan like a pro. 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
6: Forecast for northeastern Connecticut, partial sunshine for this afternoon with highs 60 to 65, partly cloudy early tonight, then clouds increase after midnight with lows near 45. Rain developing early in the afternoon tomorrow, some patchy fog developing as well with highs around 60 degrees. Rain ending early Monday, then mostly sunny upper 60s. This is WINY meteorologist Michael Frascione.
7: Tuesday, NAMI Windham County presents a workshop on hoarding, the hidden disorder, with guest speaker Beth Roop of Service Master by Mason at CT State Community College, 742 Upper Maple Street in Danielson at 6:30 p.m. Tuesday, the Northeast Connecticut Farmers Market will be held at the Plainfield Early Childhood Center, 651 Norwich Road in Plainfield from 4 to 6 p.m. Wednesday, bingo will be held at St. James Church in Danielson. Doors open at 5 p.m. and the game begins at 7. The Senior Spooktacular Halloween Dance will be held from 6 to 8 p.m. at the Putnam Lodge of Elks, 64 Edmund Street in Putnam, Wednesday. Thursday, the Putnam Business Association presents their annual fall mixer hosted by the Barnes at Black Dog from 5 to 7 p.m. A $5 donation will be accepted at the door to benefit Jolly John's Keep You Truckin' Fund. And the Northeast Connecticut Child Care Needs Project Fall Forum will be held at Eastcon Conference Center, 376 Hartford Pike in Hampton from 10 a.m. to 12 p.m. Thursday. That's what's happening. You're up to date from WINY, 1350 a.m. and 97.1 FM.
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0: Music from Billy Joel. What a living legend, right? His daughter, Alexis, says that he is doing better. You know, he's had some health issues. Think about all those shows that he's done at Madison Square Gardens. It's probably very hard for him not to be doing live concerts, but he is doing better these days. So that is nice to hear for sure. Coming up for the weekend, I've got music from Ed Sheeran and Perfect.
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0: 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I knew you. And Taylor Swift, that is part of the Toy Story 5 movie soundtrack. You would hear that song at the end of the movie. I actually got to watch that on the plane as I was traveling a couple of weeks ago. It was a cute movie. Really, really a great message, of course. Coming up, Bon Jovi and Britney Spears.
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1: A Willimantic man was arrested after attempting to insult a police officer with a switchblade following a disturbance on Monday night in Willimantic. According to the report, 40-year-old Kyle Pintel of Willimantic called 911 and stated that he was physically assaulting his girlfriend before hanging up. When officers arrived, one officer reported seeing Pintel running toward police with what appeared to be a large knife. Officers repeatedly ordered him to drop the object. According to the supplemental report, Pintel had struck Officer Lussier in the chest with a large wooden spoon and attempted to slash at him with a switchblade, narrowly missing the officer. Pintel was arrested and charged with disorderly conduct, assault third degree, interfering with an officer, and resisting arrest, along with many other charges. He was held on a $200,000 cash surety bond and first appeared at Danielson Superior Court on October 6. Court records show Pintel has since been released from custody on a $100,000 bond. More news at the top of the hour.
2: The forecast for northeastern Connecticut, partial sunshine for this afternoon with highs 60 to 65. Partly cloudy early tonight, then clouds increase after midnight with lows near 45. Rain developing early in the afternoon tomorrow, some patchy fog developing as well with highs around 60 degrees. Rain ending early Monday, then mostly sunny upper 60s. This is WINY meteorologist Michael Frascione.
3: Tuesday, NAMI Windham County presents a workshop on hoarding, the hidden disorder, with guest speaker Beth Roop of Service Master by Mason at CT State Community College, 742 Upper Maple Street in Danielson at 6:30 p.m. Tuesday, the Northeast Connecticut Farmers Market will be held at the Plainfield Early Childhood Center, 651 Norwich Road in Plainfield from 4 to 6 p.m. Wednesday, bingo will be held at St. James Church in Danielson. Doors open at 5 p.m. and the game begins at 7. The Senior Spooktacular Halloween Dance will be held from 6 to 8 p.m. at the Putnam Lodge of Elks, 64 Edmund Street in Putnam, Wednesday. Thursday, the Putnam Business Association presents their annual Fall Mixer, hosted by the Barnes at Black Dog from 5 to 7 p.m. A $5 donation will be accepted at the door to benefit Jolly John's Keep You Truckin' Fund. And the Northeast Connecticut Child Care Needs Project Fall Forum will be held at Eastcon Conference Center, 376 Hartford Pike in Hampton from 10 a.m. to 12 p.m. Thursday. That's what's happening. You're up to date from WINY, 1350 a.m. and 97.1 FM.
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Hey, listen, we know it's a busy weekend, whatever the plans are. Maybe you went to a high school football game last night. Now your favorite college team is playing today. I hope they get the W for you. Right now, music from Hootie and the Blowfish.

0: music from Olivia Dean. So easy to fall in love. And how about falling in love with your new baby's name? I mean, parents are expected to go big with baby names in 2027. A website is predicting there will be a lot of quote-unquote Odyssey-inspired names like Ajax and Calypso, and World Cup-inspired names like Holland and Enzo. 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We'll see what happens with those babies in 2027. 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
4: Forecast for northeastern Connecticut, partial sunshine for this afternoon with highs 60 to 65. Partly cloudy early tonight, then clouds increase after midnight with lows near 45. Rain developing early in the afternoon tomorrow, some patchy fog developing as well with highs around 60 degrees. Rain ending early Monday, then mostly sunny upper 60s. This is WINY meteorologist Michael Frascione.
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Right now, Teddy Swims, Lose Control.

0: talk about a lot of fun. That is Michael Jackson and Bad. Maybe you saw the biopic movie simply titled Michael, where his nephew actually plays him in the movie and does a fabulous job. Kind of hard to watch in some areas of the movie because the dad issues, right? But Michael Jackson, we love the music.
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8: Forecast for northeastern Connecticut, partial sunshine for this afternoon with highs 60 to 65, partly cloudy early tonight, then clouds increase after midnight with lows near 45. Rain developing early in the afternoon tomorrow, some patchy fog developing as well with highs around 60 degrees. Rain ending early Monday, then mostly sunny upper 60s. This is WINY meteorologist Michael Frascione.
9: WINY. Tuesday, NAMI Windham County presents a workshop on hoarding, the hidden disorder, with guest speaker Beth Roop of Service Master by Mason at CT State Community College, 742 Upper Maple Street in Danielson at 6:30 p.m. Tuesday, the Northeast Connecticut Farmers Market will be held at the Plainfield Early Childhood Center, 651 Norwich Road in Plainfield from 4 to 6 p.m. Wednesday, bingo will be held at St. James Church in Danielson. Doors open at 5 p.m. and the game begins at 7. The Senior Spooktacular Halloween Dance will be held from 6 to 8 p.m. at the Putnam Lodge of Elks, 64 Edmund Street in Putnam, Wednesday. Thursday, the Putnam Business Association presents their annual Fall Mixer, hosted by the Barnes at Black Dog from 5 to 7 p.m. A $5 donation will be accepted at the door to benefit Jolly John's Keep You Truckin' Fund. And the Northeast Connecticut Child Care Needs Project Fall Forum will be held at EastCon Conference Center, 376 Hartford Pike in Hampton from 10 a.m. to 12 p.m. Thursday. That's what's happening. You're up to date from WINY, 1350 a.m. and 97.1 FM.
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0: is the music that you love to listen to. That is Shaboozy and Good News. I hope you're getting some good news this weekend. That's always a good thing, right? And it is a three-day weekend because Columbus Day is on Monday. So not only good news, but just a great weekend all the way around. Coming up, Alanis Morissette. We've got a little Uptown Funk with Bruno Mars.
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1: Hi, with WINY Headline News. State Representative Ann Dufanay says Smart Technology Systems has withdrawn its current application before the Connecticut Siting Council for a proposed trash plant in Plainfield, but she is warning residents that the fight over the project may not be over. In a statement released Thursday afternoon, Dufanay said Plainfield town leadership informed her of the withdrawal at approximately 2:45 p.m. The development comes amid opposition to the proposed facility from residents in Plainfield, Canterbury, and surrounding communities. Dufanay welcomed the withdrawal, but said she believes Smart Technology Systems could return with another application. She said the company could revise its existing proposal, pursue another declaratory ruling, or seek a full certificate of environmental compatibility and public need. Representative Dufanay said she remains concerned about the potential impacts on air quality, the environment, and public health, as well as the project's long-term effects on surrounding communities. Next news in 1 hour.
2: Forecast for northeastern Connecticut, partial sunshine for this afternoon with highs 60 to 65. Partly cloudy early tonight, then clouds increase after midnight with lows near 45. Rain developing early in the afternoon tomorrow, some patchy fog developing as well with highs around 60 degrees. Rain ending early Monday, then mostly sunny upper 60s. This is WINY meteorologist Michael Frascione.
3: Tuesday, NAMI Windham County presents a workshop on hoarding, the hidden disorder, with guest speaker Beth Roop of Service Master by Mason at CT State Community College, 742 Upper Maple Street in Danielson at 6:30 p.m. Tuesday, the Northeast Connecticut Farmers Market will be held at the Plainfield Early Childhood Center, 651 Norwich Road in Plainfield from 4 to 6 p.m. Wednesday, bingo will be held at St. James Church in Danielson. Doors open at 5 p.m. and the game begins at 7. The Senior Spooktacular Halloween Dance will be held from 6 to 8 p.m. at the Putnam Lodge of Elks, 64 Edmund Street in Putnam, Wednesday. Thursday, the Putnam Business Association presents their annual fall mixer hosted by the Barnes at Black Dog from 5 to 7 p.m. A $5 donation will be accepted at the door to benefit Jolly John's Keep You Truckin' Fund. And the Northeast Connecticut Child Care Needs Project Fall Forum will be held at EastCon Conference Center, 376 Hartford Pike in Hampton from 10 a.m. to 12 p.m. Thursday. That's what's happening. You're up to date from WINY, 1350 a.m. and 97.1 FM.
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5: Forecast for northeastern Connecticut, partial sunshine for this afternoon with highs 60 to 65. Partly cloudy early tonight, then clouds increase after midnight with lows near 45. Rain developing early in the afternoon tomorrow, some patchy fog developing as well with highs around 60 degrees. Rain ending early Monday, then mostly sunny upper 60s. This is WINY meteorologist Michael Frascione.
6: Tuesday, NAMI Windham County presents a workshop on hoarding, the hidden disorder, with guest speaker Beth Roop of Service Master by Mason at CT State Community College, 742 Upper Maple Street in Danielson at 6:30 p.m. Tuesday, the Northeast Connecticut Farmers Market will be held at the Plainfield Early Childhood Center, 651 Norwich Road in Plainfield from 4 to 6 p.m. Wednesday, bingo will be held at St. James Church in Danielson. Doors open at 5 p.m. and the game begins at 7. The Senior Spooktacular Halloween Dance will be held from 6 to 8 p.m. at the Putnam Lodge of Elks, 64 Edmund Street in Putnam, Wednesday. Thursday, the Putnam Business Association presents their annual Fall Mixer hosted by the Barnes at Black Dog from 5 to 7 p.m. A $5 donation will be accepted at the door to benefit Jolly John's Keep You Truckin' Fund. And the Northeast Connecticut Child Care Needs Project Fall Forum will be held at EastCon Conference Center, 376 Hartford Pike in Hampton from 10 a.m. to 12 p.m. Thursday. That's what's happening. 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

0: So much fun to sing along with. That is Mariah Carey and Fantasy. How you doing on this Saturday? You watching your favorite football team play? You know, my husband Mike and I, we love this time of year. We love fall and we love our football. So hopefully you are having a good day. I think I'm going to make some nachos. That's what I want to do. See, I already planned dinner for you. There you go.
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8: Forecast for northeastern Connecticut, partial sunshine for this afternoon with highs 60 to 65, partly cloudy early tonight, then clouds increase after midnight with lows near 45. Rain developing early in the afternoon tomorrow, some patchy fog developing as well with highs around 60 degrees, rain ending early Monday, then mostly sunny upper 60s. This is WINY meteorologist Michael Frascione.
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0: It's the music you want to hear for the workday and the weekend. That is Ella Langley, Choosing Texas. This has taken the world by storm, hasn't it? One of the biggest hits of the year.
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1: Brooks with WINY Headline News. A Willimantic man was arrested after attempting to insult a police officer with a switchblade following a disturbance on Monday night in Willimantic. According to the report, 40-year-old Kyle Pintel of Willimantic called 911 and stated that he was physically assaulting his girlfriend before hanging up. When officers arrived, one officer reported seeing Pintel running toward police with what appeared to be a large knife. Officers repeatedly ordered him to drop the object. According to the supplemental report, Pintel had struck Officer Lussier in the chest with a large wooden spoon and attempted to slash at him with a switchblade, narrowly missing the officer. Pintel was arrested and charged with disorderly conduct, assault third degree, interfering with an officer, and resisting arrest, along with many other charges. He was held on a $200,000 cash surety bond and first appeared at Danielson Superior Court on October 6. Court records show Pintel has since been released from custody on a $100,000 bond. More news at the top of the hour.
2: Forecast for northeastern Connecticut, partial sunshine for this afternoon with highs 60 to 65. Partly cloudy early tonight, then clouds increase after midnight with lows near 45. Rain developing early in the afternoon tomorrow, some patchy fog developing as well with highs around 60 degrees. Rain ending early Monday, then mostly sunny upper 60s. This is WINY meteorologist Michael Frascione.
3: Tuesday, NAMI Windham County presents a workshop on hoarding, the hidden disorder, with guest speaker Beth Roop of Service Master by Mason at CT State Community College, 742 Upper Maple Street in Danielson at 6:30 p.m. Tuesday, the Northeast Connecticut Farmers Market will be held at the Plainfield Early Childhood Center, 651 Norwich Road in Plainfield from 4 to 6 p.m. Wednesday, bingo will be held at St. James Church in Danielson. Doors open at 5 p.m. and the game begins at 7. The Senior Spooktacular Halloween Dance will be held from 6 to 8 p.m. at the Putnam Lodge of Elks, 64 Edmund Street in Putnam, Wednesday. Thursday, the Putnam Business Association presents their annual Fall Mixer, hosted by the Barnes at Black Dog from 5 to 7 p.m. A $5 donation will be accepted at the door to benefit Jolly John's Keep You Truckin' Fund. And the Northeast Connecticut Child Care Needs Project Fall Forum will be held at EastCon Conference Center, 376 Hartford Pike in Hampton from 10 a.m. to 12 p.m. Thursday. That's what's happening. You're up to date from WINY, 1350 a.m. and 97.1 FM.
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There's Wham, and that's Careless Whisper. Hey there, this is MJ. Thanks for hanging out today. Coming up next, what's the biggest problem in shopping in places like BJ's and Sam's Club and Costco? Well, stick around. I'll tell you what thing in the next 10 minutes.

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4: The forecast for northeastern Connecticut, partial sunshine for this afternoon with highs 60 to 65, partly cloudy early tonight, then clouds increase after midnight with lows near 45. Rain developing early in the afternoon tomorrow, some patchy fog developing as well with highs around 60 degrees. Rain ending early Monday, then mostly sunny upper 60s. This is WINY meteorologist Michael Frascione.
5: Tuesday, NAMI Windham County presents a workshop on hoarding, the hidden disorder, with guest speaker Beth Roop of Service Master by Mason at CT State Community College, 742 Upper Maple Street in Danielson at 6:30 p.m. Tuesday, the Northeast Connecticut Farmers Market will be held at the Plainfield Early Childhood Center, 651 Norwich Road in Plainfield from 4 to 6 p.m. Wednesday, bingo will be held at St. James Church in Danielson. Doors open at 5 p.m. and the game begins at 7. The Senior Spooktacular Halloween Dance will be held from 6 to 8 p.m. at the Putnam Lodge of Elks, 64 Edmund Street in Putnam, Wednesday. Thursday, the Putnam Business Association presents their annual fall mixer hosted by the Barnes at Black Dog from 5 to 7 p.m. A $5 donation will be accepted at the door to benefit Jolly John's Keep You Truckin' Fund. And the Northeast Connecticut Child Care Needs Project Fall Forum will be held at EastCon Conference Center, 376 Hartford Pike in Hampton from 10 a.m. to 12 p.m. Thursday. That's what's happening. You're up to date from WINY, 1350 a.m. and 97.1 FM.
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So this lady will headline the Academy Museum Gala on October the 17th, closing out the Hollywood event with a special performance. Here's Taylor Swift and the Fate of Ophelia.

0: There's Peter Cetera and the Glory of Love. Hey there, this is MJ. So five major tech companies, check this out, now have over $1.5 trillion in debt, which I'm guessing that's why OpenAI's latest platform will be called ChatIOU.
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9: Forecast for northeastern Connecticut, partial sunshine for this afternoon with highs 60 to 65, partly cloudy early tonight, then clouds increase after midnight with lows near 45. Rain developing early in the afternoon tomorrow, some patchy fog developing as well with highs around 60 degrees. Rain ending early Monday, then mostly sunny, upper 60s. This is WINY meteorologist Michael Frascione.
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1: Hello with WINY Headline News. State Representative Ann Dufanay says Smart Technology Systems has withdrawn its current application before the Connecticut Siting Council for a proposed trash plant in Plainfield, but she is warning residents that the fight over the project may not be over. In a statement released Thursday afternoon, Dufanay said Plainfield town leadership informed her of the withdrawal at approximately 2:45 p.m. The development comes amid opposition to the proposed facility from residents in Plainfield, Canterbury, and surrounding communities. Dufanay welcomed the withdrawal, but said she believes Smart Technology Systems could return with another application. She said the company could revise its existing proposal, pursue another declaratory ruling, or seek a full certificate of environmental compatibility and public need. Representative Dufanay said she remains concerned about the potential impacts on air quality, the environment, and public health, as well as the project's long-term effects on surrounding communities. Next news in 1 hour.
2: Forecast for northeastern Connecticut, partial sunshine for this afternoon with highs 60 to 65. Partly cloudy early tonight, then clouds increase after midnight with lows near 45. Rain developing early in the afternoon tomorrow, some patchy fog developing as well with highs around 60 degrees. Rain ending early Monday, then mostly sunny upper 60s. This is WINY meteorologist Michael Frascione.
3: Tuesday, NAMI Windham County presents a workshop on hoarding, the hidden disorder, with guest speaker Beth Roop of Service Master by Mason at CT State Community College, 742 Upper Maple Street in Danielson at 6:30 p.m. Tuesday, the Northeast Connecticut Farmers Market will be held at the Plainfield Early Childhood Center, 651 Norris Road in Plainfield from 4 to 6 p.m. Wednesday, bingo will be held at St. James Church in Danielson. Doors open at 5 p.m. and the game begins at 7. The Senior Spooktacular Halloween Dance will be held from 6 to 8 p.m. at the Putnam Lodge of Elks, 64 Edmund Street in Putnam Wednesday. Thursday, the Putnam Business Association presents their annual Fall Mixer hosted by the Barnes at Black Dog from 5 to 7 p.m. A $5 donation will be accepted at the door to benefit Jolly John's Keep You Truckin' Fund. And the Northeast Connecticut Child Care Needs Project Fall Forum will be held at EastCon Conference Center, 376 Hartford Pike in Hampton from 10 a.m. to 12 p.m. Thursday. That's what's happening. 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
4: Yes. This is going to be good.
5: Awesome. I can't even remember the last time I was at a concert.
4: I know. It's been like ages.
6: Man, I can't believe you got tickets.
5: Yeah, Josh, you the man. You were the man. Yeah.
4: 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Don't thank me yet. I mean, it might not be as good as they say. You never know what
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4: this is.
5: Bro.
4: I mean,
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5: Hustling up. 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ATM machine. 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

There's the Goo Goo Dolls, and that's Iris. Hey there, this is MJ. Thanks for hanging out today. Now, I'm not sure if you suffer with this problem in your house at night, with your pets during Halloween, with strangers coming to the door. Well, there is now a solution for those pets, and I'll share it in the next 10 minutes.

0: There's Journey, and that's Open Arms. So Halloween, pretty stressful for your pets. You've got people keep banging on the door, trick-or-treating. There's random strangers who are dressed like serial killers. But now there is a solution. You can actually get your pet to join Halloween. Pet stores are hosting trick-or-treating events where animals show up in costumes, they collect treats, they enter costume contests, which basically means that somewhere a golden retriever is being squeezed into a pumpkin outfit wondering what crime they committed. And some stores are even including snakes, spiders and beetles, because apparently Halloween isn't terrifying enough that you have to throw some snakes and spiders in the mix. But can we admit something here? Like, your dog doesn't want to be a pumpkin. He wants to eat candy and sniff someone's backside and then go home.
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4: Forecast for northeastern Connecticut, partial sunshine for this afternoon with highs 60 to 65, partly cloudy early tonight, then clouds increase after midnight with lows near 45. Rain developing early in the afternoon tomorrow, some patchy fog developing as well with highs around 60 degrees. Rain ending early Monday, then mostly sunny, upper 60s. This is WINY meteorologist Michael Frascione.
5: WINY. Tuesday, NAMI Windham County presents a workshop on hoarding, the hidden disorder, with guest speaker Beth Roop of Service Master by Mason at CT State Community College, 742 Upper Maple Street in Danielson at 6:30 p.m. Tuesday, the Northeast Connecticut Farmers Market will be held at the Plainfield Early Childhood Center, 651 Norwich Road in Plainfield from 4 to 6 p.m. Wednesday, bingo will be held at St. James Church in Danielson. Doors open at 5 p.m. and the game begins at 7. The Senior Spooktacular Halloween Dance will be held from 6 to 8 p.m. at the Putnam Lodge of Elks, 64 Edmund Street in Putnam, Wednesday. Thursday, the Putnam Business Association presents their annual Fall Mixer, hosted by the Barnes at Black Dog from 5 to 7 p.m. A $5 donation will be accepted at the door to benefit Jolly John's Keep You Truckin' Fund. And the Northeast Connecticut Child Care Needs Project Fall Forum will be held at EastCon Conference Center, 376 Hartford Pike in Hampton from 10 a.m. to 12 p.m. Thursday. That's what's happening. 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

0: There's Lady Gaga and that's Poker Face. 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
7: The forecast for northeastern Connecticut, partial sunshine for this afternoon with highs 60 to 65, partly cloudy early tonight, then clouds increase after midnight with lows near 45. Rain developing early in the afternoon tomorrow, some patchy fog developing as well with highs around 60 degrees. Rain ending early Monday, then mostly sunny upper 60s. This is WINY meteorologist Michael Frascione.
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12: 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Democratic incumbent Pat Boyd and Republican challenger Anthony Emilio will be in studio to debate the important issues facing the 50th District. 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

0: 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So Travis and Taylor ended up wearing matching outfits on a dinner date this week. Well, there was one difference. Travis was in shorts, because we know Taylor wears the pants.
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2: Forecast for northeastern Connecticut, partial sunshine for this afternoon with highs 60 to 65, partly cloudy early tonight, then clouds increase after midnight with lows near 45. Rain developing early in the afternoon tomorrow, some patchy fog developing as well with highs around 60 degrees, rain ending early Monday, then mostly sunny upper 60s. This is WINY meteorologist Michael Frascione.
3: Tuesday, NAMI Windham County presents a workshop on hoarding, the hidden disorder, with guest speaker Beth Roop of Service Master by Mason at CT State Community College, 742 Upper Maple Street in Danielson at 6:30 p.m. Tuesday, the Northeast Connecticut Farmers Market will be held at the Plainfield Early Childhood Center, 651 Norwich Road in Plainfield from 4 to 6 p.m. Wednesday, bingo will be held at St. James Church in Danielson. Doors open at 5 p.m. and the game begins at 7. The Senior Spooktacular Halloween Dance will be held from 6 to 8 p.m. at the Putnam Lodge of Elks, 64 Edmund Street in Putnam Wednesday. Thursday, the Putnam Business Association presents their annual fall mixer hosted by the Barnes at Black Dog from 5 to 7 p.m. A $5 donation will be accepted at the door to benefit Jolly John's Keep You Truckin' Fund. And the Northeast Connecticut Child Care Needs Project Fall Forum will be held at EastCon Conference Center, 376 Hartford Pike in Hampton from 10 a.m. to 12 p.m. Thursday. That's what's happening. You're up to date from WINY, 1350 a.m. and 97.1 FM.
4: 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Many of the Land Trust properties have trails to walk on, horse riding trails to trot on, take a jog, birds to hear and see, fresh air to inhale. 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
1: With WINY Headline News. A Willimantic man was arrested after attempting to insult a police officer with a switchblade following a disturbance on Monday night in Willimantic. According to the report, 40-year-old Kyle Pintel of Willimantic called 911 and stated that he was physically assaulting his girlfriend before hanging up. When officers arrived, one officer reported seeing Pintel running toward police with what appeared to be a large knife. Officers repeatedly ordered him to drop the object. According to the supplemental report, Pintel had struck Officer Lussier in the chest with a large wooden spoon and attempted to slash at him with a switchblade, narrowly missing the officer. Pintel was arrested and charged with disorderly conduct, assault third degree, interfering with an officer, and risking arrest, along with many other charges. He was held on a $200,000 cash surety bond and first appeared at Danielson Superior Court on October 6. Court records show Pintel has since been released from custody on a $100,000 bond. More news at the top of the hour.
2: Forecast for northeastern Connecticut, partial sunshine for this afternoon with highs 60 to 65. Partly cloudy early tonight, then clouds increase after midnight with lows near 45. Rain developing early in the afternoon tomorrow, some patchy fog developing as well with highs around 60 degrees. Rain ending early Monday, then mostly sunny upper 60s. This is WINY meteorologist Michael Frascione.
3: WINY. Tuesday, NAMI Windham County presents a workshop on hoarding, the hidden disorder, with guest speaker Beth Roop of ServiceMaster by Mason at CT State Community College, 742 Upper Maple Street in Danielson at 6:30 p.m. Tuesday, the Northeast Connecticut Farmers Market will be held at the Plainfield Early Childhood Center, 651 Norwich Road in Plainfield from 4 to 6 p.m. Wednesday, bingo will be held at St. James Church in Danielson. Doors open at 5 p.m. and the game begins at 7. The Senior Spooktacular Halloween Dance will be held from 6 to 8 p.m. at the Putnam Lodge of Elks, 64 Edmund Street in Putnam Wednesday. Thursday, the Putnam Business Association presents their annual Fall Mixer, hosted by the Barnes at Black Dog from 5 to 7 p.m. A $5 donation will be accepted at the door to benefit Jolly John's Keep You Truckin' Fund. And the Northeast Connecticut Child Care Needs Project Fall Forum will be held at Eastcon Conference Center, 376 Hartford Pike in Hampton from 10 a.m. to 12 p.m. Thursday. That's what's happening. You're up to date from WINY, 1350 a.m. and 97.1 FM.
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There's Huber Stank and The Reason. Hey there, this is MJ. Thanks for hanging out today. Coming up next, if you're someone who shops in a BJ's or a Costco or a Sam's Club, then you

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5: Forecast for northeastern Connecticut, partial sunshine for this afternoon with highs 60 to 65. Partly cloudy early tonight, then clouds increase after midnight with lows near 45. Rain developing early in the afternoon tomorrow, some patchy fog developing as well with highs around 60 degrees. Rain ending early Monday, then mostly sunny upper 60s. This is WINY meteorologist Michael Frascione.
6: Tuesday, NAMI Windham County presents a workshop on hoarding, the hidden disorder, with guest speaker Beth Roop of Service Master by Mason at CT State Community College, 742 Upper Maple Street in Danielson at 6:30 p.m. Tuesday, the Northeast Connecticut Farmers Market will be held at the Plainfield Early Childhood Center, 651 Norwich Road in Plainfield from 4 to 6 p.m. Wednesday, bingo will be held at St. James Church in Danielson. Doors open at 5 p.m. and the game begins at 7. The Senior Spooktacular Halloween Dance will be held from 6 to 8 p.m. at the Putnam Lodge of Elks, 64 Edmund Street in Putnam Wednesday. Thursday, the Putnam Business Association presents their annual fall mixer hosted by the Barnes at Black Dog from 5 to 7 p.m. A $5 donation will be accepted at the door to benefit Jolly John's Keep You Truckin' Fund. And the Northeast Connecticut Child Care Needs Project Fall Forum will be held at Eastcon Conference Center, 376 Hartford Pike in Hampton from 10 a.m. to 12 p.m. Thursday. That's what's happening. You're up to date from WINY, 1350 a.m. and 97.1 FM.
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Lots of people are wondering after a viral video dropped this week of this guy kissing a mystery lady. Everyone wants to know who she is. Here's Benson Boone and Beautiful Things. 4

0: There's the Cranberries, and that is Dreams. Hey there, this is MJ. So this is kind of scary. Five major tech companies now have over $1.5 trillion in debt, which now explains why OpenAI's newest platform is called ChatIOU.
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6: Forecast for northeastern Connecticut, partial sunshine for this afternoon with highs 60 to 65, partly cloudy early tonight, then clouds increase after midnight with lows near 45. Rain developing early in the afternoon tomorrow, some patchy fog developing as well with highs around 60 degrees. Rain ending early Monday, then mostly sunny upper 60s. This is WINY meteorologist Michael Frascione.
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0: Taylor Swift, and that's Opalite. So I don't know if you've seen the latest Spider-Man movie or not, but it's made almost $2.5 billion. Wow. Good news for Tom Holland, though, because now that means he can afford a tank of gas.
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2: Forecast for northeastern Connecticut, partial sunshine for this afternoon with highs 60 to 65, partly cloudy early tonight, then clouds increase after midnight with lows near 45. Rain developing early in the afternoon tomorrow, some patchy fog developing as well with highs around 60 degrees. Rain ending early Monday, then mostly sunny, upper 60s. This is WINY meteorologist Michael Frascione.
3: From WINY. Tuesday, NAMI Windham County presents a workshop on hoarding, the hidden disorder, with guest speaker Beth Roop of Service Master by Mason at CT State Community College, 742 Upper Maple Street in Danielson at 6:30 p.m. Tuesday, the Northeast Connecticut Farmers Market will be held at the Plainfield Early Childhood Center, 651 Norwich Road in Plainfield from 4 to 6 p.m. Wednesday, bingo will be held at St. James Church in Danielson. Doors open at 5 p.m. and the game begins at 7. The Senior Spooktacular Halloween dance will be held from 6 to 8 p.m. at the Putnam Lodge of Elks, 64 Edmund Street in Putnam, Wednesday. Thursday, the Putnam Business Association presents their annual fall mixer hosted by the Barnes at Black Dog from 5 to 7 p.m. A $5 donation will be accepted at the door to benefit Jolly John's Keep You Truckin' Fund. And the Northeast Connecticut Child Care Needs Project Fall Forum will be held at Eastcon Conference Center, 376 Hartford Pike in Hampton from 10 a.m. to 12 p.m. Thursday. That's what's happening. You're up to date from WINY, 1350 a.m. and 97.1 FM.
4: 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Democratic incumbent Pat Boyd and Republican challenger Anthony Emilio will be in studio to debate the important issues facing the 50th District. 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
1: Hi, with WINY headline news. State Representative Ann Dufanet says Smart Technology Systems has withdrawn its current application before the Connecticut Siting Council for a proposed trash plant in Plainfield, but she is warning residents that the fight over the project may not be over. In a statement released Thursday afternoon, Dufanet said Plainfield town leadership informed her of the withdrawal at approximately 2:45 p.m. The development comes amid opposition to the proposed facility from residents in Plainfield, Canterbury, and surrounding communities. Dufanet welcomed the withdrawal, but said she believes Smart Technology Systems could return with another application. She said the company could revise its existing proposal, pursue another declaratory ruling, or seek a full certificate of environmental compatibility and public need. Representative Dufanet said she remains concerned about the potential impacts on air quality, the environment, and public health, as well as the project's long-term effects on surrounding communities. Next news in 1 hour.
2: Partly cloudy early tonight with clouds increasing after midnight, lows near 45. Considerable cloudiness tomorrow with rain developing early in the afternoon. Patchy fog developing with highs around 60. Rain with isolated thunderstorms tomorrow night, and some of that rain may be heavy at times. Breezy middle 50s. Rain ending early Monday, then mostly sunny upper 60s. This is WINY meteorologist Michael Frascione.
3: WINY. Tuesday, NAMI Windham County presents a workshop on hoarding, the hidden disorder, with guest speaker Beth Roop of Service Master by Mason at CT State Community College, 742 Upper Maple Street in Danielson at 6:30 p.m. Tuesday, the Northeast Connecticut Farmers Market will be held at the Plainfield Early Childhood Center, 651 Norwich Road in Plainfield from 4 to 6 p.m. Wednesday, bingo will be held at St. James Church in Danielson. Doors open at 5 p.m. and the game begins at 7. The Senior Spooktacular Halloween Dance will be held from 6 to 8 p.m. at the Putnam Lodge of Elks, 64 Edmund Street in Putnam Wednesday. Thursday, the Putnam Business Association presents their annual Fall Mixer hosted by the Barnes at Black Dog from 5 to 7 p.m. A $5 donation will be accepted at the door to benefit Jolly John's Keep You Truckin' Fund. And the Northeast Connecticut Child Care Needs Project Fall Forum will be held at EastCon Conference Center, 376 Hartford Pike in Hampton from 10 a.m. to 12 p.m. Thursday. That's what's happening. You're up to date from WINY, 1350 a.m. and 97.1 FM.
4: Victor deployed for the first time to Afghanistan in 2003. At 4 in the morning, my phone rang. They said, "I regret to inform you that your husband was wounded in action." Victor sustained a moderate traumatic brain injury. I was doing school full-time, and I was also then caring for Victor. One of the most important elements of caregiving is taking care of yourself. I just didn't want to forget that I also had goals and that I also had a life. What I did is I challenged Victor to meet me halfway. 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

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Maroon 5, and that's Memories. Hey there, this is MJ. Thanks for keeping me company today. Coming up next, if your pets are not a big fan of Halloween, there is now a fix for that problem. And I'll tell you more in the next 10 minutes.

0: Dua Lipa and Dance the Night. So Halloween, pretty stressful for your pets. There's random strangers knocking on your door dressed like serial killers and your pets are not a fan. The solution? Get your pet to join Halloween. Pet stores are now hosting trick-or-treating events where animals show up in costumes, collect treats, and enter costume contests. Which basically means somewhere out there, there's a golden retriever as we speak being squeezed into a pumpkin outfit, wondering what crime they committed. Now, some stores are even including snakes, spiders, and beetles, because apparently Halloween wasn't terrifying enough that they had to put those scary things in there. But here's my take on it. Can we just admit something here? That your dog doesn't want to be a pumpkin. They just want to eat candy and sniff someone's butts and then go home.
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4: Partly cloudy early tonight with clouds increasing after midnight, lows near 45. Considerable cloudiness tomorrow with rain developing early in the afternoon. Patchy fog developing with highs around 60. Rain with isolated thunderstorms tomorrow night, and some of that rain may be heavy at times. Breezy middle 50s. Rain ending early Monday, then mostly sunny upper 60s. This is WINY meteorologist Michael Frascione.
5: Tuesday, NAMI Windham County presents a workshop on hoarding, the hidden disorder, with guest speaker Beth Roop of Service Master by Mason at CT State Community College, 742 Upper Maple Street in Danielson at 6:30 p.m. Tuesday, the Northeast Connecticut Farmers Market will be held at the Plainfield Early Childhood Center, 651 Norwich Road in Plainfield from 4 to 6 p.m. Wednesday, bingo will be held at St. James Church in Danielson. Doors open at 5 p.m. and the game begins at 7. The Senior Spooktacular Halloween Dance will be held from 6 to 8 p.m. at the Putnam Lodge of Elks, 64 Edmund Street in Putnam, Wednesday. Thursday, the Putnam Business Association presents their annual fall mixer hosted by the Barnes at Black Dog from 5 to 7 p.m. A $5 donation will be accepted at the door to benefit Jolly John's Keep You Truckin' Fund. And the Northeast Connecticut Child Care Needs Project Fall Forum will be held at EastCon Conference Center, 376 Hartford Pike in Hampton from 10 a.m. to 12 p.m. Thursday. That's what's happening. You're up to date from WINY, 1350 a.m. and 97.1 FM.
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On the way next, a big classic moment from Roxette. We'll share Listen to Your Heart on the way. And this place has been named the safest state in America. And I'll tell you which one coming right up in the next 7 minutes.

0: 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So Vermont is now the safest state in America. Yep. 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
8: Partly cloudy early tonight with clouds increasing after midnight, lows near 45. Considerable cloudiness tomorrow with rain developing early in the afternoon. Patchy fog developing with highs around 60. Rain with isolated thunderstorms tomorrow night, and some of that rain may be heavy at times. Breezy middle 50s. Rain ending early Monday, then mostly sunny upper 60s. This is WINY meteorologist Michael Frascione.
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0: Latest one there from Bruno Mars and Risk It All. So I saw a picture of Travis and Taylor together wearing matching outfits while out on a dinner date. Well, actually, not quite. There was one difference. Travis was wearing the shorts because we know Taylor wears the pants.
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1: 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A Willimantic man was arrested after attempting to insult a police officer with a switchblade following a disturbance on Monday night in Willimantic. According to the report, 40-year-old Kyle Pintel of Willimantic called 911 and stated that he was physically assaulting his girlfriend before hanging up. When officers arrived, one officer reported seeing Pintel running toward police with what appeared to be a large knife. Officers repeatedly ordered him to drop the object. According to the supplemental report, Pintel had struck Officer Lussier in the chest with a large wooden spoon and attempted to slash at him with a switchblade, narrowly missing the officer. Pintel was arrested and charged with disorderly conduct, assault third degree, interfering with an officer, and resisting arrest, along with many other charges. He was held on a $200,000 cash surety bond and first appeared at Danielson Superior Court on October 6. Court records show Pintel has since been released from custody on a $100,000 bond. More news at the top of the hour.
2: Partly cloudy early tonight with clouds increasing after midnight, lows near 45. Considerable cloudiness tomorrow with rain developing early in the afternoon. Patchy fog developing with highs around 60. Rain with isolated thunderstorms tomorrow night, and some of that rain may be heavy at times. Breezy middle 50s. Rain ending early Monday, then mostly sunny upper 60s. This is WINY meteorologist Michael Frascione.
3: WINY. Tuesday, NAMI Windham County presents a workshop on hoarding, the hidden disorder, with guest speaker Beth Roop of Service Master by Mason at CT State Community College, 742 Upper Maple Street in Danielson at 6:30 p.m. Tuesday, the Northeast Connecticut Farmers Market will be held at the Plainfield Early Childhood Center, 651 Norwich Road in Plainfield from 4 to 6 p.m. Wednesday, bingo will be held at St. James Church in Danielson. Doors open at 5 p.m. and the game begins at 7. The Senior Spooktacular Halloween Dance will be held from 6 to 8 p.m. at the Putnam Lodge of Elks, 64 Edmund Street in Putnam Wednesday. Thursday, the Putnam Business Association presents their annual Fall Mixer hosted by the Barnes at Black Dog from 5 to 7 p.m. A $5 donation will be accepted at the door to benefit Jolly John's Keep You Truckin' Fund. And the Northeast Connecticut Child Care Needs Project Fall Forum will be held at EastCon Conference Center, 376 Hartford Pike in Hampton from 10 a.m. to 12 p.m. Thursday. That's what's happening. You're up to date from WINY, 1350 a.m. and 97.1 FM.
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The lead singer of that band was on many teenage boys' walls back in the 80s, Susanna Hoffs. Ah, yeah. There's the Bangles and Manic Monday. Hey there, this is MJ. Coming up next on the show, as a parent, imagine spending all your money on your kids' college for them to turn around and say they want to do this thing. I'll share that thing in the next 9 minutes.

0: Alex Warren and Ordinary. So one of the big things that kids now want to study in college, social media influencing. Like, how much money can you make on TikToks? Well, you can make a whole bunch. 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
7: Partly cloudy early tonight with clouds increasing after midnight. Lows near 45. Considerable cloudiness tomorrow with rain developing early in the afternoon. Patchy fog developing with highs around 60. Rain with isolated thunderstorms tomorrow night, and some of that rain may be heavy at times. Breezy middle 50s. Rain ending early Monday, then mostly sunny upper 60s. This is WINY meteorologist Michael Frascione.
8: WINY. Tuesday, NAMI Windham County presents a workshop on hoarding, the hidden disorder, with guest speaker Beth Roop of Service Master by Mason at CT State Community College, 742 Upper Maple Street in Danielson at 6:30 p.m. Tuesday, the Northeast Connecticut Farmers Market will be held at the Plainfield Early Childhood Center, 651 Norwich Road in Plainfield from 4 to 6 p.m. Wednesday, bingo will be held at St. James Church in Danielson. Doors open at 5 p.m. and the game begins at 7. The Senior Swooptacular Halloween Dance will be held from 6 to 8 p.m. at the Putnam Lodge of Elks, 64 Edmund Street in Putnam, Wednesday. Thursday, the Putnam Business Association presents their annual Fall Mixer, hosted by the Barnes at Black Dog from 5 to 7 p.m. A $5 donation will be accepted at the door to benefit Jolly John's Keep You Truckin' Fund. And the Northeast Connecticut Child Care Needs Project Fall Forum will be held at EastCon Conference Center, 376 Hartford Pike in Hampton from 10 a.m. to 12 p.m. Thursday. That's what's happening. You're up to date from WINY, 1350 a.m. and 97.1 FM.
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0: Chicago, and hard to say I'm sorry. So apparently people in Delaware are the best tippers. Californians are the worst. I've got a tip for you right here. 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
11: Partly cloudy early tonight with clouds increasing after midnight, lows near 45. Considerable cloudiness tomorrow with rain developing early in the afternoon. Patchy fog developing with highs around 60. Rain with isolated thunderstorms tomorrow night, and some of that rain may be heavy at times. Breezy middle 50s. Rain ending early Monday, then mostly sunny upper 60s. This is WINY meteorologist Michael Frascione.
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0: Fox as he moderates the 50th District State Representative debate. Democratic incumbent Pat Boyd and Republican challenger Anthony Emilio will be in studio to debate the important issues facing the 50th District. 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

0: Actress Halle Berry has been accused of abusing her son. Now, if you don't think Halle Berry is capable of abuse, then you've obviously never seen Catwoman.
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1: Hello with WINY Headline News. State Representative Ann Dufanay says Smart Technology Systems has withdrawn its current application before the Connecticut Siting Council for a proposed trash plant in Plainfield, but she is warning residents that the fight over the project may not be over. In a statement released Thursday afternoon, Dufanay said Plainfield town leadership informed her of the withdrawal at approximately 2:45 p.m. The development comes amid opposition to the proposed facility from residents in Plainfield, Canterbury, and surrounding communities. Dufanay welcomed the withdrawal, but said she believes Smart Technology Systems could return with another application. She said the company could revise its existing proposal, pursue another declaratory ruling, or seek a full certificate of environmental compatibility and public need. Representative Dufanay said she remains concerned about the potential impacts on air quality, the environment, and public health, as well as the project's long-term effects on surrounding communities. Next news in 1 hour.
2: Partly cloudy early tonight with clouds increasing after midnight, lows near 45. Considerable cloudiness tomorrow with rain developing early in the afternoon. Patchy fog developing with highs around 60. Rain with isolated thunderstorms tomorrow night, and some of that rain may be heavy at times. Breezy middle 50s. Rain ending early Monday, then mostly sunny upper 60s. This is WINY meteorologist Michael Frascione.